0: contact tracing falters, safe care is delayed, and transmission continues.
1: Bee Gees enthusiasts in Queensland are answering the call for a unique flash mob show. The Bee Gees Kazoo Flash Mob will be part of the City of Moreton Bay's Make Music Month celebrations. Workshops begin today ahead of the June 21 show at Redcliffe's Bee Gees Way, the location where the group originally formed. Event coordinator Melissa Weston told National Radio News the show is for everyone and there's no expertise required.
2: It's a real opportunity for people to get together, connect, just with a little bit of joy and fun.
1: British actor Anthony Head has died at the age of 72 following complications with pneumonia. He was best known for his roles in TV shows, including Buffy the Vampire Slayer and Ted Lasso. Despite the ongoing conflict between the two countries, Washington has confirmed that Iran's World Cup soccer team has been granted visas to enter the US just 10 days before their first match in Los Angeles. The BBC's Mimi Swaby.
3: With their first match approaching, Iran had negotiated a last-minute shift, moving their base from Arizona to Mexico due to visa issues and a growing belief in Tehran that the squad's presence in the US should be kept to a minimum. Earlier this week, the US Secretary of State, Marco Rubio, told lawmakers the US would not allow Iran's football delegation to include individuals linked to the Islamic Revolutionary Guards, a powerful branch of the Iranian armed forces. Several players in the Iranian squad have completed mandatory military service with the group. The Fars News Agency has reported that some members of the Iran team's technical and administrative staff are yet to receive their visas.
1: Meantime, the Socceroos are getting ready for their final game before their opening World Cup match against Turkey. Australia will play Switzerland in a friendly tomorrow morning. Midfielder Aidan Hrustic says there's still some fine-tuning to be done.
4: I wouldn't call it changes. I think it's just you touch on improvements. You just touch on small little detail and what you can do better.
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7: From the Bureau of Meteorology, this is your weather update for Kempsey and Southwest Rocks over the next few days. Saturday's outlook is mostly sunny. Slight chance of a shower along the coastal fringe, near zero chance elsewhere. Winds becoming light in the early afternoon. Kempsey 21 and Southwest Rocks 19 degrees. Sunday's forecast is partly cloudy. High chance of showers along the coastal fringe, medium chance elsewhere. Winds becoming light during the afternoon. Kempsey 22 and Southwest Rocks 20 degrees. Holiday Monday's weather information is partly cloudy. The chance of morning fog about higher ground. High chance of showers during daytime hours. Light winds. Kempsey and Southwest Rocks 20 degrees. That's the latest weather update from your station, 103.1 Tank FM.
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0: North Coast Aviocultural Society is holding a bird expo on Sunday the 5th of July from 9am to 12 noon at the Kempsey Showground, 19 C Street, Kempsey. Benching can be done on Saturday between 4 and 5pm and on Sunday morning from 7 to 9:30am. Benchers must be financial members of a bird club affiliated and insured with the Canary and Cage Bird Federation of Australia. Small birds to be in box-type cages with larger birds may use a suitable wire cage, all of which will be inspected prior to benching. Everyone is welcome with a $3 entry fee and children under 12 are free. For more information, call Peter on 0429 923 541. 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
3: Hello, I'm David Cameron. Australia's recorded a 65% drop in notified flu cases this season. More than 33,000 cases have been reported so far this year, down from almost 100,000 over the same period last year. The Australian Centre for Disease Control says last year's record infection rate has produced some immunity, but people are being urged not to be complacent and to get vaccinated this flu season. Almost half of people admitted to hospital with respiratory infections this year have had RSV. Two Russian cosmonauts on board the International Space Station have completed the repair of one of two leaks that had caused concern. The leak has been caused by long-standing cracks inside a transfer tunnel. The Russian Space Agency noticed a recent drop in pressure. Here's the BBC's Richard Hollingham.
4: There have been leaks in this particular section since 2019. So this has been on and off. They thought they'd fixed them. And so that's why it was quite a surprise that suddenly we got this alarms about a further leak and this needed to be fixed right now. But the space station is old. You know, it's been there. It's been in this harsh environment for a long time. It's got, you know, potentially another 4 years of life till 2030. But I think we're going to see more and more of these sorts of problems.
3: Tap and go technology will be rolled out on Victoria's train networks over the next couple of weeks, starting tomorrow. The MyKey changes have faced lengthy delays. Full fare commuters will soon be able to use credit cards, phones and smartwatches to pay at all MyKey-enabled stations. Plans to roll out the technology on trams and buses are being finalised. The World Health Organization and Africa Centres for Disease Control say they need more than $500 million over the next 6 months to combat the current Ebola epidemic in the northeast of the Democratic Republic of the Congo. The WHO has been hit with severe funding cuts in recent years. The head of the organisation, Dr. Tedros Adhanom Ghebreyesus, says a coordinated response to the outbreak is crucial.
5: Speed matters. Coordination matters and consistency matters. The opportunity now is to act with clarity and discipline, using a common plan to guide a common effort. If we do that, we can bring this outbreak to an end and strengthen the systems that protect people from the next one.
3: Authorities in the New South Wales Hunter Valley have ordered five illegal tobacco shops to close for 90 days and seized more than $250,000 in products. Police and health department inspectors conducted an operation in Cessnock this week. They confiscated $33,000 in cash, more than 200,000 cigarettes, loose leaf tobacco, vapes and nicotine pouches, with an estimated street value of about $260,000. Police say investigations are continuing. Tributes are being paid for former Tasmanian senator and Catholic priest Michael Tate, who's died at the age of 80. Father Tate served as Minister for Justice in the cabinets of both Bob Hawke and Paul Keating. In 1993, he became Australia's ambassador to The Hague and the Holy See. Father Tate was also a parish priest in the Archdiocese of Hobart. To sport, and the Knights have been knocked out of the NRL's top four after losing 32 points to 30 against the Melbourne Storm.
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7: From the Bureau of Meteorology, this is your weather update for Kempsey and Southwest Rocks over the next few days. Saturday's outlook is mostly sunny. Slight chance of a shower along the coastal fringe, near zero chance elsewhere. Winds becoming light in the early afternoon. Kempsey 21 and Southwest Rocks 19 degrees. Sunday's forecast is partly cloudy. High chance of showers along the coastal fringe, medium chance elsewhere. Winds becoming light during the afternoon. Kempsey 22 and Southwest Rocks 20 degrees. Holiday Monday's weather information is partly cloudy. The chance of morning fog about higher ground. high chance of showers during daytime hours. Light winds. Kempsey and Southwest Rocks 20 degrees. That's the latest weather update from your station, 103.1 Tank FM.
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0: A mini market will be held on the third Saturday of the month, starting at 8 a.m. going to 12 noon at the Pensioners Hall, Clyde Street, Kempsey. 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
0: A Breath of Fresh Air.
1: Beautiful day. Oh, baby, any day that you're gone away. It's a beautiful day.
2: Hi, how's your week been? I trust you're in a good place. If for some reason, though, you're not, I'm hoping that taking a listen to our guest today might just cure you of whatever's ailing. I guarantee you're going to feel a little bit better for sure. Our chat today is with singer, guitarist and songwriter Mark Farner, who's best known as the lead vocalist and lead guitarist for the American hard rock band Grand Funk Railroad. Let me remind you of one of their biggest hits.

0: It was the early 70s, and Grand Funk Railroad's founding members, Don Brewer, Mel Sucker, and Mark Farner, were precursors of heavy metal and were promoted widely as the loudest rock and roll band in the world. For a hard rocker, Mark Farner is surprisingly religious. As you get to know him a little bit here, you'll understand why Mark has always been passionate about spreading love.
1: Hi, Sandy Kay.
2: Hi, a very big welcome to A Breath of Fresh Air.
1: Thank you.
2: Where do we find you?
1: At my home rehearsal facility in Michigan, in the tip of the mitt.
2: Your history is quite amazing, Mark, and I'm hoping you don't mind taking us all for a walk down memory lane. Of course, everybody knows you for founding Grand Funk Railroad, but you were doing lots of work before that, weren't you?
1: Yes, and I've been active in the art of love, growing in love, all through my life. I've been at it a while.
2: I know that's been your edict for some time, but you kind of started off like that, could you?
1: Well, my father died when I was 9 years old, and he was a veteran, a World War II veteran, tank driver. My mother was the first woman in the United States to weld on Sherman tanks, which was the type of tank that my father was a driver of. When he passed, my whole life changed. All the kids, there was four of us at the time, and we all felt this amazing loss. And it was watching the family go from this happy singing together, harmonizing together, you know, making music every weekend together, to this, everybody's down in the dumps. And that's when I was 9 years old, is when my father had just bought our first television set. And it was on, and it was in the living room. And I walked out of the dining room through the corridor into the living room, and Billy Graham was on the television set. He was at a stadium in Flint, Michigan, and he was doing this drive. It was like a revival. As I'm walking by, he says, "Do you need a touch from God? Do you need Jesus to touch your life?" And I'm looking over him. I said, "Hell yeah, are you kidding me?" You know, I think I can use it. And he says, "Come over here and put your hand on it." And I, you know, a nine-year-old kid, is he talking to me? I'm looking around. I'm the only one in the room. He must be talking to me. So, you know, I go over and I put my hand on the TV and I prayed with Billy Graham. My father was a very spiritual man and he was full of love. I saw that love in him. I saw how people admired that love in him. And I always wanted to be like that. And I am slowly achieving it.
0: Both of Mark's parents came from a place of love, and his Cherokee ancestry on his mother's side brought the family a good deal of spirituality too.
1: My great-grandmother was full blood.
2: And what part did that play in your upbringing?
1: Well, my mother would speak very fondly of my great-grandmother, Elizabeth Ko'one. And she married a New York City Jewish man, Abraham Jones.
2: Wow.
1: Yeah. So she said that my grandmother had healing hands and that people would bring sick folks over to my grandmother just to have her lay hands on them. And she said people would walk out of there healed, Mark. She had it. And I esteem that to be a culmination of love. Before my dad passed, I saw that love and I saw the reaction of people to that. And it was in the music that they would play every Sunday. When I tell this to you, it's like I'm reliving it, Sandy. I see those great big people and I'm still this little 3-4-year-old kid. And listening to them sing and watching them play these great big instruments. And now I'm playing. I couldn't hardly wait till Sunday. And we always had something wonderful to eat, either Southern fried chicken with hockey puck dumplings or sloppy joes.
2: What's that?
1: Sloppy Joe is ground beef with onions and garlic and a cream tomato sauce with some spices in there. Sloppy Joe kind of gets all over you when you eat it. You know, you're holding it and
2: right,
1: falling.
2: Hence the name. Yeah. So did you aspire to be a musician from that tender age?
1: I didn't have it within me to imagine myself playing because those people played so good. It was like, oh my God, I was completely enamored by the whole adventure every Sunday. I never imagined that I would be able to play like this.
2: What sort of music were they playing?
1: Southern bluegrass stuff and gospel. The one that sticks out the most is, I got peace like a river. I got peace like a river. I got peace like a river in my soul, in my soul.

0: when my aunts and my grandmother and my mother, and all the women were singing, I'm telling you something, it was like angels, Sandy. Yeah, that's the way it came through to my ears. And everybody would just be hugging each other and loving. And that was part of the experience. And I didn't really realize until I was 15 years old that I wanted to play. I wanted to play football. I was defensive linebacker over center. I was in on every tackle because I loved to hear my name called on the loudspeaker. They say, that was Farner number 66 in on the tackle. Boy, I'd be just prancing across that football. And my mother knew this about me. And when I had some injuries and the doctor told my mother, there's no way I could play football or run track that year. And she felt so sorry for me that she got me guitar lessons, 6 guitar lessons. And she rented an acoustic guitar and I learned how to play. And then after the 3rd lesson, it was hunting season for ringneck pheasant in Michigan. And the guitar teacher had an accident with a 12 gauge, shot himself in the foot. So no more lessons.
1: So that first band that you started playing with was called Terry Knight and the Pack.
0: Terry Knight and the Pack came along after I had been in Mojo and the Nightwalkers. That was our first band.
1: Right.
0: And the Geneseans. And then we were the Derelicts. We had, different incarnations working up to when I went with Terry Knight and the Pack.

when I was with Terry Knight and the Pack, I played bass. They said, can you play a bass? I said, I played tuba in the marching band. I don't know if I could play a bass. So I went, I got a bass. Come to find out, I could play bass. It wasn't that hard, but I sang background. Don Brewer, the drummer for Grand Funk Railroad, he was a drummer in Terry Knight and the Pack, and him and I and Kurt Johnson would sing harmonies together behind Terry, and it made Terry sound good.

0: there was a couple more bands that came along before you decided to set up Grand Funk Railroad. When and why did you make that decision?
1: Well, because of the last incarnation of the band that we were in, the Pack, we whittled it down to just the Fabulous Pack, they would call us. We had an opportunity to go to the East Coast, and they told us that if we would go play some promotional gigs, that we could then make some real money. So we left Michigan, and we went out there with a U-Haul trailer and all of our equipment. A big snowstorm hit, and we were stranded on Cape Cod. We were eating oatmeal with water that we melted down the snow, freezing our asses off. And when we got back, two of the guys in the band were married, and their wives were threatening divorce, and they had to quit the band. So there we were, guitar player and keyboard player were out of the band. I looked over at Brewer. I said, let's get some musicians that don't even have girlfriends. We don't want the women ruining our band.

there, the band that was rehearsing had a good bass player. And I looked over at Don. I said, are you listening to this bass player? He says, yeah, man. He says, that guy can play. And when they took a break, lo and behold, out walks Mel Shocker. And Mel Shocker and I went to school together. We were friends. And I said, Melvin, I didn't know that you were playing with these guys. Well, it was Question Mark and the Mysterians who had a hit with 96 Tears.

0: I told him what we were up to. We're going to start a band. He says, oh, yeah, man, I am so ready to leave this band. He was having problems, and they were having problems with him. So the following week, we were in the rehearsal facility. We were set up and playing, and I was writing the first album. And that's how it started, the three-piece Grand Funk. But we didn't know we were Grand Funk yet because Terry Knight had not really entered into the picture. It wasn't until we had been rehearsing for 2 or 3 weeks that Don came to rehearsal one day and said, listen, I've been in contact with Terry Knight and he's got some connections and we can get some real dates and we would play for free.
1: Terry's connections saw the band booked for the first Atlanta Pop Festival in 1967. They didn't make any money, but the experience proved invaluable.
0: We got up on that stage in front of 185,000 people and our lives changed. They loved what we were doing. They didn't want us to get off the stage. And then when they found out that these three kids in this garage band from Flint, Michigan had this soulful music, they wanted more of it. We played on time, the entire on time album. And when you get 185,000 people getting down, man, I'm telling you what, that's some magic.

0: 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Their star was on the rise. Stay tuned as Mark tells us more.
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8: Thanks for hanging in. If you're into Grand Funk Railroad's massive hit I'm Your Captain, Mark Farner is about to explain it all.
9: It must have been one of the first times that white boys were playing that sort of music.
10: Well, we had been doing it all our career, I mean, much as 2 or 3 years, that was, you know, because I started playing when I was 15 and Grand Funk had our first million selling album when I was 20. But that was the kind of stuff that I loved, you know, was soulful R&B.
9: But mainstream audiences hadn't heard that sort of music coming out of white guys in those years, had they?
10: That's right. And we kind of introduced them to that part. More of the R&B. It wasn't that we were doing blues. However, if you could do R&B, you can do blues. But we left the blues to the blues people, and we R&B'd it because we really love to dance, and we love to get an audience up on their feet and watch them dance.

0: name come from?
1: Terry Knight was a songwriter, and Terry gave us that name because he had a song that he had written called Grand Funk Railroad. It's a play off an actual railway system that runs through Windsor, Ontario, Canada, Michigan, and Ohio called Grand Trunk and Western. So he took it, did a little twist on the letters, Grand Funk and Railroad. And when he recommended that we adopt that name, we all looked at each other and said, yeah, that's cool. That's a good name.
0: You were an incredibly cool band, weren't you? I mean, you still are today, but when you first set out and you set audiences on fire, nobody could get enough of you, as you already mentioned, from that first festival. In 1970 came the song I'm Your Captain. That was huge for you too, wasn't it?
1: Yes, and the orchestration that really emphasized that song and really makes it, I think it takes it into a spirituality that we couldn't have achieved it in any other fashion. It was Tommy Baker, who was the band leader on the Upbeat show in Cleveland, Ohio. And when we went to play as Terry Knight and the Pack, we would play the Upbeat show. We always admired Tommy Baker because his band was tight. He was a horn player. And he had all these great musicians. It just so happens that one time when James Brown was on the show, the trumpet player blew a clam. And in the business, when you play a clam or blow a clam, it's not good. It's not a good experience. And so the reference to the clam came, and James Brown fired this guy right there. And he looks over at Tommy Baker and he says, Tommy, can you read that chart? Tommy walks over with his horn and he nailed it. He had this musical ability, Tommy did. And when I was playing this lick for the owner of the station, David ended up managing Joe Walsh and Glenn Frey. And I'm playing this to him. Then he was just this young kid. I mean, he's like 15 years old or something. And I'm showing him the chords to I'm Your Captain. And Tommy Baker walks over and said, man, what is that song? I said, we're going to record it. It's called I'm Your Captain. He says, I got stuff in my head for that. He's, I'm hearing all this stuff right now when you're playing it. I'm hearing it. He says, when you get to the end of that refrain that you were just doing, I'm getting closer to my home. He said, just do that over and over and over. And he says, and when you can't do one more, when you are ready to give it up, do 10 more. And I went, okay, buddy. So that's what we did. We stretched it out and it gave Tommy Baker that time and that space to create the beauty and the passion that followed the message of the words.

0: back then, music videos stifled creativity in music, because without a music video, that song meant whatever it meant to the individual listener with no explanation of a video acting out the parts and showing what it was supposed to be. Because of that, millions of people that heard that song have their own definition. It's like when somebody goes to a movie after they've read the book, they always say, I've never heard anyone say that. Yeah, they say, that movie sucked, man. The book was a lot better, because our imagination is at work.
1: Mark Farner, what did you have in mind, though, when you wrote that song?
0: I prayed for that song. One night, I said, God, would you please give me a song that would reach and touch the hearts of those you want to get to? Bam. I go to bed. I wake up at like 3 a.m. This song is on my mind. I grab my pen and paper, because I have right next to my bed, I have a steno pad with a pen, and so that I can write things down that come to me in the night, because I've lost some of the best stuff I ever had, Sandy. I lost it because I said, oh, I'll remember that in the morning.
1: In the morning. Yeah, I think we all do that.
0: Yes. So there I was, and I was in a semi-conscious state of mind, and these words started coming. Everybody listen to me and return me my ship. I'm your captain. I'm your captain, though I'm feeling mighty sick. It's like, and I knew that I couldn't go back to the top and read. I had to keep going. And it was like this presence was completely saturating me with the spirit, because I wasn't completely awake, but I wasn't sleeping by any means. But I was someplace between heaven and the planet. My mind was there. And these words just kept coming.

0: when I'm writing a song, I would go back to the top and read it down, go to the second verse, and maybe I'd get a third verse after reviewing the thought process. This was not conceived in that way. It was it was its own birth.
1: You just had to keep scribing to keep up with what was coming through you.
0: Yes, and I was so exhausted at the end of writing this tune. I remember putting that paper down, grabbed the sheet, and I threw it over me. I was gone. I was out like a light. But when I got up in the morning and I went out and I fixed my coffee and I'm looking at the horses out in the pasture, I grab my acoustic and I just pick it up and go, I'm like, wow, that's a pretty good lick. And then I hit this inversion of a C chord that I'd never hit before. But I held down the G and then reached over with my fingers and got the C, and it chimed. There was a harmonic chime that happened that just captivated my attention. And I'm looking at my fingers going, wow, I better remember this. This is, man, this is some kind of chord right here, you know, and I'm looking at it. And as I'm studying, my fingers came to me that the words in the other room just might be a song. It was just all put out to me. And I didn't rehearse it. I didn't come up. It just came out this way.
1: How does that feel for you?
0: It feels like God answered a prayer. And God is love, Sandy. And I felt the love. When I took it to rehearsal and I said, what do you guys think of this? And I hit the button and Don and Mel are looking at each other as this song is playing. They looked at me and they said, Mark, that song's a hit, man. That song is a hit. And they were right. It means whatever it means to whoever it is that's listening to it.
1: How then do you move on to the next one? How do you top that? Where did you go to next?
0: Well, I've never really intentionally went any direction. I've always gone on the feel. What's going on in my soul? And after I'm Your Captain, I mean, we did E Pluribus Funk, and I got this Gibson SG, a white SG guitar from Stevie Marriott from Humble Pie. He brought it over when they opened our show at Shea Stadium. I played it and my hand loved this guitar. It was very comfortable to me. So I started writing music, and this guitar brought the whole entire E Pluribus Funk album out of me. And it was inspired because this guitar has its own nature. It has its own characteristic. I wrote I Come Tumbling. People love that song. And on E Pluribus Funk was where foot stomping music came in. And I did that, and the lead on foot stomping. Does everybody want to? You know, people love that stuff.

0: just went from I'm your captain into like E Pluribus Funk, and people, especially guitar players, they just love E Pluribus Funk because of that guitar sound.
1: I've spoken to a lot of artists and asked them, you know, where they got inspiration for certain albums, certain songs. I don't think anybody's told me it's from the actual guitar that they're playing. I never realized that a specific guitar could make such a difference.
0: Oh, yeah.
1: Do you still play a Gibson today?
0: Well, the guitar that I play on stage now is the one I got in 96, and I call her baby because she's my baby. I got a backup to her, then her name is Ruby.
1: You haven't got as many as BB King, man.
0: No.
1: Take me to the locomotion. What year was that?
0: 1974, I think it was.
1: It was a very good year.
0: Todd Rundgren was producing. I went home for lunch, and we were at the studio called The Swamp. And I went home for lunch this day on my way back to the studio, and the driveway kind of snaked down through the woods. You couldn't just look back to it. And it's a beautiful, sunshiny day, and I'm walking down the dirt road, and as I'm walking along, I hear the guys, they're out in the parking lot, and I start singing, "Everybody's doing a brand new dance now." And they start singing the backgrounds. "Come on, baby, do the locomotive." And I couldn't see them yet, but I'm still, you know, singing. I'm singing the song. And as I come around the corner and I'm clearing the last bit of trees, they're out there and they're tapping on the car and making the rhythm. And Rundgren comes walking out the end of the building because the door was wide open. They were getting some fresh air inside. He says, "What the hell is that?" I said, "What are you talking about? That's Little Eva. That's the locomotion." He says, "Well, get your asses in here because we're going to record the locomotion." And I tell you that we walked into that studio, Sandy, and he hit the red button on the 24 track, and he came out into the studio room with us, and he sang, and he grabbed my Echoplex, the tape head on my effect for my guitar. And when I was playing the lead, he would run the tape head from one end down to the other, and it sounded like the guitar was eating itself.
1: The husband and wife team of Jerry Goffin and Carole King wrote The Locomotion, which was originally recorded by Little Eva in 1962. It was an unlikely song for Grand Funk Railroad to record, but that little song about a dance craze took the band all the way to number one. More in a sec.
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7: Welcome back. Grand Funk Railroad founder Mark Farner has been telling us about how it was Todd Rundgren who convinced the band to record The Locomotion. It was a tongue-in-cheek kind of thing, and Todd had the idea of doing the song like the Beach Boys' Barbara Ann. He added a whole lot of hand claps to it to make it sound like there was a big party going on.
8: We had a party in that studio, and it showed up in the grooves, and people loved The Locomotion.
9: Well, it's such a happy song, and you guys were in such a happy frame of mind, so it all poured out of you, right?
8: Absolutely.

0: down and write songs when you were not feeling good?
1: Yeah, I wrote Mean Mistreater when I got down. That was when I first took delivery of my Fender Rhodes piano. I lived in this house I was renting that had a big attic. And it was just one giant room over the house. And I had the people from the music store set it up there so that I could have all that sound around me. And when they left and I was the only one in the house, and I went up and I started playing the song, my hands came down on those chords. I'd never played those chords before. I'm not a keyboard player. This is just what kind of comes out. It made me very melancholy. Really. Mean mistreater, you make me cry. You lay around and watch me die.

0: it was like, okay. And it's coming back to me in this room that's very cavernous. And the sound carries better than any shower I've ever been in. And it's coming back to me. And I wrote Mean Mistreater right there. I was inspired by that instrument, Sandy.
1: Another instrument that's inspired you. How incredible. I can't imagine you getting down too often. And most of the songs that Grand Funk did were certainly not melancholy songs, were they? I mean, let's talk about Some Kind of Wonderful, for example.
0: Yeah. Now, that song came about because we were on our way to the gigs. We were warming up our vocals. We'd sing Locomotion or Some Kind of Whatever, something that was a R&B hit because that's what we listened to growing up. And he was a road manager at the time, Andy Cavalieri, but he turned around and he says, "You guys, man, what is that song you keep doing?" And we tell him, "It's Some Kind of Wonderful." And he says, "Well, you guys need to record that. That would be a great song for you guys to record." Well, it was a regional hit. John Ellison wrote the song. He was in a group called the Soul Brothers Six, and that's where we heard it. So we went in the studio with Jimmy Einer, and he was a master with voices on records. He always made the voices come out. The Raspberries, he made very good vocal records, like Bad Time to Be in Love. You can hear all of the background vocals. You can hear all the vocals, and it's part of the entire sound rather than, you know, a lot of rock music. The vocal will come out once in a while, but it's back in there with the mashing jam. But with Some Kind of Wonderful, the way we did it and not having any instrumentation outside of the bass guitar and the drums for the first two verses. And then we go into the Can I Get a Witness part and bam, here comes the B3 organ. Even now today, when we do it on stage, people have to get out of their seat and dance. And I love that.

0: You're flying high still. You're playing everywhere. People are loving what you're bringing. What happens then come 1976 and Grand Funk decide to split up?
1: Well, we were waiting for Don Brewer, the drummer, at the recording studio. Don was like an hour and a half late, and he was never late for anything. And we thought, man, should we start looking around? Should we call the sheriff's department and see if there's been an accident? Maybe he's been involved in an accident. You know, you start thinking, what the hell? Then we hear his car pull in. The door opens, he walks in, and he says, guys, I got to do something more productive, more satisfying with my life.
0: Wow.
1: He says, I quit. And I looks over at him, I said, what? He says, I'm over it. And he turns around and walks out.
0: Just like that.
1: Just that, yep. And so from that point, I knew he was serious. And I started calling some musicians that I knew. So from that point, I made two albums on Atlantic Records. And I kept touring because if you don't use it, then you lose it.
0: And of course, you had a ministry of love through your music going too. That was your mission.
1: Yes, absolutely. And there's only one place you can get a fix for this Jones that I have. And that's on the stage, inspiring people to be happy in spite of whatever else is going on in your life. Let's just all be happy right now.
0: Yeah. You know? Good words to remember. We should all take that on board, Mark Farner, for sure. So today you're out there playing with your own band, aren't you? You haven't had a break all these years. You did come back together with Grand Funk for a little while through the 80s and 90s, but now it's you with your own band. What are you doing out there?
1: Mark Farner's American Band. We go out and do the funk stuff. I put in some of my own solo stuff every once in a while, but we're making people happy. I just returned from a special guest appearance with the Ides of March for an association that puts service dogs in the hands of veterans.
0: So you've spent your time working for charities, working for causes. The lyrics are all about Earth and stopping the war, all about love. You know, despite being the ultimate rock star, you're really a down-to-earth guy. You're a husband, you're a father, you're a grandfather, and you've been married to your wife more than 40-something years. That's very un-rock star-like.
1: And she's my better three-quarters, Sandy.
0: Oh, don't I love it? That's awesome. Mark Farner, you are a true gem. I'm so glad we've had this chat, and I thank you for being so generous with your time and sharing your fabulous stories. Of course, a lot of them are written down in the book that you wrote, aren't they?
1: Well, some of them are, but I have another book to write.
0: I imagine you've got lots of stories still to tell. Do you think we'll see that book? Have you got time to put that one down too?
1: Yes. The people that put out From Chile with Love, they want me to do a book and include an audiovisual DVD in the book of me telling some of the stories, not just reading them from the page, but, you know, coming from my lips, because there's something to be said for that expression.
0: Absolutely.
1: You know? Yeah. Serious.
0: Yes. Yeah.
1: I don't know what the name of that'll be, but it'll be the continuation from the first book.
0: Fabulous. Well, when it comes out, I hope we can have another chat. And in the meantime, why don't you bring your band down to Australia? We'd love to see you here.
1: I would love to come to Australia. And the only reason I'm not all over the world is because my agent hasn't put me there. I climb up his back and down his spine.

0: 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Your contribution has been just awesome and it ain't over yet. We thank you so much for the music and for your time today.
1: Thank you, sister. I appreciate it so much. And I love talking to you, Sandy Kate. You got it going on. You got a good glow. And I think that we are compatible and that we can have this conversation that goes beyond us into your listeners' ears. And I just like to say something to the listeners. Set yourself free, people. Set yourself free. Nobody can do it but you.
0: No, great message. Mark, great talking to you.

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0: The Mid-North Coast Aviculturalist Society is holding a bird expo on Sunday the 5th of July from 9am to 12 noon at the Kempsey Showground, 19 C Street, Kempsey. Benching can be done on Saturday between 4 and 5pm and on Sunday morning from 7 to 9:30am. Benchers must be financial members of a bird club affiliated and insured with the Canary and Cage Bird Federation of Australia. Small birds to be in box-type cages with larger birds may use a suitable wire cage, all of which will be inspected prior to benching. Everyone is welcome with a $3 entry fee and children under 12 are free. For more information, call Peter on 0429 923 541. That's Peter on 0429 923 541.
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3: Stay there. The latest weather is next.
4: It sure is. And the weather for today, well, it's going to be sunny all the way through. There'll be some winds west-southwest, 15 to 20 kilometres an hour. And turning around south-southwest in the middle of the day, they're becoming a bit lighter in the early afternoon. At the moment, the current temperature is 20 degrees, ahead of a top of 21 today, so we're almost made our maximum. And the relative humidity is around about 37%. And the wind at the moment, south-southwest, 17 to 18 kilometres an hour. And the barometric pressure is steady at 1023.0 hectopascals. And tomorrow, looking like, oh, it's a bit of a strong wind warning for the Byron, Coffs, Macquarie and Eden Coast. So be aware of that. A bit windy out there on the Macquarie Coast and Coffs Coasts. Tomorrow, Sunday, looking like it's going to be mostly sunny in the top 22. And on Monday, some showers and 21 degrees. On Tuesday, 21 and possible showers. On Wednesday, more possible showers, a top 22. Rain on Thursday and 21. 23 Friday. And some possible showers as well. On Saturday, a bit of a foggy beginning and a nice bright sunshiny day. Top of 19 on Saturday. More rain on Sunday, top of 19. And Monday, back to being possible showers, a top of 17 degrees. So a bit of wetness during the week. That's all we have for the weather. That's the weather. It is Tank FM with you right through until 4-ish afternoon.
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4: Hi, g'day, g'day and welcome once again to Saturday with Mike. Right through until 4 this afternoon. Playing some sweet music, sweet poetry and sweet knee. 3 hours of radio you might just about love. Stick around for some great music as we go through until 4 o'clock with Saturday with Mike. As always, starting off with a Barbra Streisand track, a little song called One Time, One More Time Around. It's Tank FM here again.

Barbra Streisand one more time around. Hi to Nev. Thanks very much for calling and nice to know you're up and about and listening to us here at Tank FM. Thanks for that. Enjoy the next 3 hours. A lot of things to talk about, what's happening in our little neck of the woods. I'll get back to those real soon. Here's a song written by our very own, well, he's from Peebles in Scotland, but we adopted him back in the 60s. Eric Bogle wrote some great songs. This one included called If Wishes Were Fishes. It's voiced by Anne Williamson. Pretty, pretty voice, pretty, pretty song.

0: Kay Williamson, if wishes were fishes. Big weekend this weekend. It's a long weekend. Don't forget there's double demerits in place. Also today, it's Queensland Day up there in Queensland. Queensland Day is celebrated annually on June 6th, marking the anniversary of the day in 1859 when Queensland officially separated from New South Wales, became its own independent colony. And it's a statewide celebration of Queensland's culture, heritage and community. Also, it's D-Day. Back in 1944, the Normandy landings were the landing operations and associated with airborne operations on June 6, 1944, of the Allied invasion of Normandy in Operation Overlord during the Second World War. Codenamed Operation Neptune and often referred to as D-Day, it is the largest seaborne invasion in history. D-Day was the largest seaborne invasion in history on June 6, 1944. Over 150,000 Allied troops, primarily American, British and Canadian, invaded five heavily fortified beaches in Normandy, France, to launch the campaign to liberate Western Europe from Nazi occupation. All that on this day. Also, don't forget the golf course up there at Fratto. Big golf tournament on this weekend, today and tomorrow. And archery tournament too at Colombatty, and a sign posted from Fratto. So you won't miss those signs. Pop over and look at the archery competitions. It's Take FM with you right through until 4 this afternoon. It is Saturday with Mike back real soon.
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0: Here's Philomena Begley along with Ray Lynham and a little song called Simply Divine. That'll be here real soon. It's Mike with you right through until 4 this afternoon. Community radio at its best, where we get it right at least the second time.

0: What a glorious combination of two voices, simply divine. They sure were. And don't forget, the Marlins are up and running today for the, what's it called, that's right, round five of the John Elford Memorial Shield. It's the McLay Magpies, of course, the Lower McLay Magpies versus the Marlins over there at Marlin Park at Southwest Rocks. Pop along there, see some local footy, and join in the fun of local football here at in the lovely downtown Kempsey at Marlin Park there in Southwest Rocks. You'll love it. Kicks off at 2:30. Here's a little thing for you.
1: Special people of the night. As black as the wingspan of an emerging crow, the night unfolds a secret shared by the special people of the night. Through the feathered space of the night sky, like festive lights, the starscape glistens and glows. The eyes of night look back at other eyes of the night on planet Earth through natural lens and not. They search the blackness for the light. A pinpoint here, a larger point of light there. Venus awakens gradually. Like a lover in the night, she edges towards her planetary point of passion, Jupiter. Brighter than the tail lights of Scorpius, steady, sure, unlike her flickering neighbour. Closer they move together, astral travellers in the night. The eyes of the night return the glance from the starry-eyed travellers on planet Earth. The bright fullness of the moon lessens as the daylight moon rises over a sleepy town. Venus and her lover, unmet, fade to black. The morning sky belongs to the day. The night belongs to the people of the night. Protect it. Keep it secret for the special people of the night.

The lovely voice there of Andreen and Sweet 16. I know King Charles isn't Sweet 16 anymore, but his birthday has been celebrated this week. This weekend, in fact, the King's birthday long weekend. Why is it the 6th of June? Because the Queen had a different birthday. Other kings and queens had different birthdays. Well, the June tradition, the summer official birthday, was first established by King George II in 1748. Later, King Edward VII, who was born in November, standardised the practice of moving official celebrations to June the 6th to avoid really bad weather. So that's why it's the June the 6th all the time, because the English have crappy weather in the winter, so they thought they'd bring it to their summer. It's Tank FM. Here is the wonderful Mr. Dominic Kirwan and a little song called Like Father and Son. Like Son. It's Saturday with Mike on Tank FM. Good afternoon.

Nice voice. That's very, very, very, very first album. That's Dominic Kirwan, Like Father, Like Son. We're going to check on the traffic and come back real soon. 103.1 FM traffic update. Looking good on the highways and byways, no problems at all on those roads out there. You've done so very, very well. Keep it nice and safe, guys and girls. Any problems we don't know about, please call us on 1300 826 536. That's 1300 826 536. We can update our other listeners. But keep it nice and safe, guys and girls. Don't forget the double demerits up and running until Monday midnight. So if you're caught doing something wrong, you're going to be slapped with a double demerits and lose some points and lose some money as well. So just drive safely, guys and girls, and keep it nice and safe out there. Now, three in a row on the Saturday with Mike Show right now. A Patsy Cline song called, it's called Walk and Dream. That's who I am sometimes. And a little thing called She's My Neon Rose from Johnny Marks. And first up, Charlie Lansborough, his version of the Rod Stewart song Gasoline Alley. It's Tank FM.

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I heard woe-filled, tearful tones from my handset speaking end. I felt a teardrop on my face as Barbie spoke to me. I heard despairing words filled with a woman's misery. She said, "I've only leased the horse. I've done everything I know. I've loved the horse and nursed the horse. Why did she have to go?" Rasheen, your playing field's now silent. Your beating hooves are stilled. Your neighing voice is silent. I cradled you with love within my helpless arms. I held you like a baby, like a mother in her arms. I've seen many kinds of dying as I nursed the life from men. But to lose a friend like Rasheen brings all that dying back again. A part inside of me just died and accompanied you to God. I saw you look at me in thankfulness, your nod. Told me that it's just too late to save your friend. But I stayed and stayed until you found your life's own bitter end. Dear bay mare Rasheen, I grew to love you so. I never thought that I would see the day you had to go. Rasheen, your playing field's now silent. Your beating heart is stilled. Your pain-filled screams are silent. I'll remember always the friend I had in you. Until you meet again, until my voice is silent too. Rasheen, the horse that gave me hope. Rasheen, your love showed that I could cope. I heard a grown woman cry the day she lost her friend. I heard woe-filled, tearful tones as she remembered her lost friend. I felt a teardrop on my face as Barbie spoke to me. I heard despairing words filled with a lost friend's misery.

0: People say hello to the first cab off the rank today. Was first cab off the rank was Nev this morning. Hi to Nev, the Savo, and hi to Andrew as well. Thank you for phoning and messages. G'day to Therese Russell as well. G'day, Therese, and listening nicely. And hi to Brad over there in South Australia. How are you, mate? Now, the Maclay Valley Fashion Show. It's the fifth one, I think it is. 5 years, my goodness. Fifth one is happening again on Saturday, the 13th of June. That's next Saturday, 5:30 p.m. at the old Butter Factory at Freddo. Lots and lots of things happening. Beautiful fashions. This is the fifth year of the event, of course. Pop along if you want to go along. It's a nice night of food and fashion as well. Also, the Pet Adoption Centre is up and running until 4 o'clock this afternoon over there at the old ANZ Bank building. That's number 40 Smith Street in Kempsey. They had about 26 animals, 26 cats today, cats and kittens to get rid of this morning, to adopt. So I'm not sure how many's left at the moment until 4 o'clock. There is a fee to cover all the things that they've had done, the dissexing and also vaccinations and things. So pretty reasonable costs for a much-loved pet as well. So pop along there if you're interested in having a nice little pet to adopt. Go and see them at the ANZ Bank building there in 40 Smith Street, conducted by the Kempsey Friends of the Pound, Friends of the Kempsey Pound. Also, double demerits. I told you about that a couple of times before. Until Monday, the 8th of June at 11:59, they stopped, so they're up and running now. And also the South Rocks, Southwest Rocks Running Festival is up and running all this weekend, so pop along there. I heard there's about 3,000 people running. 3,000, is that right? And the New South Wales State Netball Championships are up and running in Sydney. And good luck to all the girls from our Maclay Valley teams here, representing our teams and our Maclay Valley as well. Fantastic stuff. And the darts championship down there at Foster all weekend as well. Lots of things happening, eh? It's Take FM with you right through until 4 this afternoon. Back real soon.
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Hi, Errol and Lois. I know Lois just loves this song. That wasn't Nana Muscuri. That was a beautiful version there by Mary Duff. What a pretty, pretty version. The White Rose of Athens. Hi to Nev as well, loving the show. All of you out there, thank you for listening to us here at Tank FM. Now, I've got to tell you about the Bellingen Readers and Writers Festival happening all this weekend at Bellingen. Also, the Dragon Boat Regatta at the Rocks Ferry Reserve, which is at Wauchope all weekend. And good luck with the local River Cats here from Kempsey. Also, the Camden Haven Words and Music Festival happening at Kendal and Laurieton as well all weekend. And the Kempsey Stadford, the Third Income one, coming soon, starting on the 21st of June at the Anglican Church Hall. This Stadford has been going for 121 years, vocal and instrumental as well. Fantastic stuff from the kids and people involved in that. A great big organisation, organised event happening in our midst. It's Tank FM. Here is Louise Morrissey along with Ali Grant and a little song called Someone Looking for Someone Like You.

0: The secret of the mock orange. Near the veranda by the steps, there is a mock orange bush. The aroma I smell is sweet. It permeates very gently through the open windows. Dark green leaves like velvet, delicate snow-white flowers opening up from their centres, with five dainty petals swaying, moving gently in the wind. When angry rain clouds open up, the incessant descending rain, like a rehearsed water ballet, freshens and awakens nature. The perfume of the mock orange drifts through the open windows. When the raining stops, the sun shimmers weakly upon the beauty of the mock orange with its shiny petals and leaves. The real gift of the rain is the exquisite aroma the mock orange shares, more intense, more beautiful than before.
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2: Bowls Day fundraiser will be hosted by the Kempsey Heights Bowling Club in conjunction with the Kempsey United Hospital Auxiliary on Saturday the 20th of June from 12:30pm on the Greens. 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
1: 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The latest weather is next.
2: It certainly is. Remaining sunny all the way through today and looking for a top today of 21 degrees. Looking like it's around about 20 degrees at the moment. And it's not too bad outside. Pretty nice. Winds west-southwest, 15 to 20 kilometres an hour. Tending south-southwest in the middle of the day, becoming a bit lighter in the early afternoon. Around about 5% chance of less than 1 mil of rain and moderate UV rating and no rating for fire danger, which is great news. 38% relative humidity at the moment and the wind south-southeast, 9 to 11 kilometres an hour. And the barometric pressure is steady at 1,022.9 hectopascals. Tomorrow, now there's a strong wind warning still. Strong wind warning for the Byron, Coffs, Macquarie and Eden coasts. And tomorrow, Sunday, looking like it's mostly sunny in a top 22 degrees. 21 on Monday and some showers happening there. And 21 on Tuesday and possible showers. 23 on Tuesday and late showers on Tuesday. Bit of rain on Thursday and a top of 21 degrees. That's our weather. Right, here's your favourite. 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

Faraway Places there, and that's Frankie Nelson. Big hi to Nev up there in Queensland, in Morayfield. Hi to Rita in Boondle. G'day to Margie of Club 15. Hi, Margie. And a big hi to Melody. I hope you're okay, Melody. Haven't heard from you for a while. Lynn and Alan down there in Sydney. G'day. Hi to Teddy Wormsley as well. And big hi to Kay Switak up in Queensland. And hi to Brady Johnson once again over there in lovely downtown South Australia. Hi to you, Brad. Hi to Beatrice. Oh, no, Beatrice is not here. She's up in Queensland. Hi, Beatrice, wherever you are. Hope you're enjoying yourself. Hi to Therese Russell once again. Big g'day to both of you. There it is. Michael and Rhonda down Newcastle way. Big hi to Colin Rowe, and also big hi to Errol and Lois as well at Port Macquarie. Big hi to Elver at Bellingen, and a big hello to Chantelle and Nathan as well. And also hi to Alison and Ron Warwick. Andrew, hi to you once again. Andrew, hi to Angie at Belmore River. Hi to Angie. And big hi to Anne Cand as well. And Barry and June Walsh, hi to you. And Bill and Jill Marriott. G'day, Billy. Hi to Christina and Charles. Nice to see you yesterday at the shopping centre. Hope you enjoyed that movie yesterday. Emma of Crescent Head, g'day to you. And hi to Gary and Renata Waters. Big hi also to the gang out there in listener land. All of you out there, thank you for listening to us here at Tank FM. He was a bloke I really loved the voice of, Michael Martin Murphy, and a two-step is easy, they say. I can't dance, but they reckon it's easy.

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3: Shadows of the past. The room, a sterile box, white-walled, emotionless. Alone in a corner, I hide, still motionless. Asp-like tubing clear, snakes from nostrils innocent. Disappearing coils beneath the bed, ambient. From hidden hibernation and its ending, in hidden isolation extending. Motor-driven blocks displaying digits dancing. Stand in my corner watching, digits glancing. Fleeting figures report the stages of my life. Robots support the last few pages of my life. A spidery network memorises data, analysing reasons for another later. The spider radiates an aura weak and pale from a body floating, emaciated, frail. Lines across a paper sheet detect a faint heartbeat. Mapping a life that's ending, like a hand extending to a pastel, softly tinted face. A soul pleading, find my rightful place. Such punishment inflicted on a mortal shell. Mummy, daddy, father, my soul, let go, expel. Plaintive hollow, soundless beckoning, quiets the robot's random reckoning. Tearless crying eyes in rapid moving motion, in a searching blindness imitate emotion. A body free of spirit. An empty prison. Look above and see and know that I have risen. The agony of death has naught to do, save to leave the higher work to a God like you. I sense your loving closeness. You sense anguish in my plea. Frightened in my corner, can't you see the child is me? As you illuminate my corner, I know my pain won't last. I am but a memory, a shadow of the past.

0: That's Ray Lynham, along with Philomena Begley, and just making plans. Hi to Pauline up there, up at Tumina, is it? Where are you? Tumina. That's right, Tumina. Hi, Pauline, Tumina. In the car soon to go down to the Heights to do your karaoke bit. We'll come and see you tonight at the Heights to see your karaoke. But drive safely as you come down towards Kempsey. It is Tank FM with you right through until 4 this afternoon. It's Tank FM. Mike with you.
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0: I'll play that one, Michael. What have you done? I know what I'm going to do. I'm going to let you know about the traffic first up, then get myself organised.

Well, looking good on the roads. No problems at all that I can see via the New South Wales Life traffic. If there's any problems I don't know about, call us on 1300 826 536. That's 1300 826 536. Keep it nice and safe, guys and girls out there. Don't forget, there are up and running at the moment until on Monday night at 12 o'clock, the double demerit points. So don't get yourself caught, get yourself fined, and get yourself lose some more points. Drive safely as you drive down the highways and byways. That's 1300 826 536. Call us if you want to let me know what's happening in your little neck of the woods. Here is the lovely Andreen right now with a song you're going to love. It's Tank FM with you right through until 4 this afternoon. One that's called The Moon's a Harsh Mistress. Ain't that the truth?

Pretty, pretty song there. The Moon's a Harsh Mistress. We're about three in a row on the Saturday with Mike show right now. Johnny Marks and a little song called An Old Love Affair. They'll be having Me and the Elephant from Charlie Lansborough. And Dominic Kerwin first up with a little song called Evergreen.

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1: Yeah, mum and dad are smokers. 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

Sweet Sunny. The wedding chimes rang loud and clear in 51. Was that the year the lovers were connected to face the unexpected? Wedding bells were sounded for loving. That was grounded as they faced with God's own purity the years of love's security. The nest was warm, the loving sweet, the road untrod beneath their feet. Their loving discoloured every hue until their year, named number two, brought to them a glow of glee, brought to them the first of three, brought to them a newfound love from God's factory up above. Then in 1953, another child was given free. On November 25, Sonny decided to arrive, to bless the household with his sound, to add love and laughter to the sound of music voiced by Nat King Cole and others who are masters of the soul. That was 40 years ago. How years pass, how children grow, through times of safety and of dangers. After Sonny, other strangers. The years were passing, racing, we were different. We were facing the trials of growing up as me, within a loving family. Each different, each the same, each playing life just as a game. Losing, winning, loving, not. Each remembered, ne'er forgot. But on this day, we all remember a very special family member who outclassed our favourite cat or bunny, our dear friend, the bloke called Sonny, who left us for the city lights, the harbour bridge, the pretty sights, the opera house, the endless nights, the warm and cold and friendless blights. He left us with a void to fill, with streams of silent tears to spill. He left to follow his career. He left his love, his smiles still here. Sonny, the child God gave the largest heart, still shares his love. Though we're apart, the borders that define the states can't separate the love of mates. The love a mother carries dear is still within. It lives, don't fear. The love of a sister for her brother outlasts the love of any other. The love of little brothers three is sent boundless, real and free to the hero they call brother. Their love outlasts love for any other. We've watched you climb towards the top. At times we've prayed, too fast, please stop. But onward, you have gone and won. Sonny, favourite brother, friend and son. You've tasted life, indulged in it. You've held the world in hands to spin it. Like a roulette wheel, a game of chance, you've been a star in every dance. You've starred on screens, suburban tellies. You've fed beautiful, bulging bellies. You've served the lowly and the elite. You've walked the steps of famous feet. You've shared your love around this earth. You've even wondered on the birth of towering, ancient, ageless things you found in the Valley of the Kings. You've been to heights most only dreamed, and perhaps you often seemed a little place above the rest, until I heard you say, "Mum, you're the best." You've had your days of gloom and sorrow. You live for now, and not now's tomorrow. So much so, you've often said, "I won't see 40, I'll be dead." I think of that. I stop, I smile, and think upon your living style. I'd never try to change or shove you. My darling son, it's strange. I love you. We all of us who know you, love you. Show you today, just there above you, there's a light that shines through dark for your brothers, a beacon in the dark. And for your sisters, your light is free. And for your father and for me, a light that glows like 40 candles, like the man at the cross with rope and sandals. And as we look upon the years, touched with hope and love and fears, we thank the ancient gods above for you, sweet Sonny, for your love.

0: Yeah, that's Patsy Cline and I Don't Wanna. 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

Mary Duff right there in the Rose of San Antonio. G'day to George of Yarraville. How you going, mate? Big hello to Shirley as well, up the road and around the corner. Hi to Ross Newton, and thanks for listening, mate. Terry and Debbie, Colin and Dell, and Lorraine and Derek over there at Southwest Rocks. G'day and all the rockers out there. Hi to Klaus and Colin as well, and behind us, Sue Chin and Jim. Also, Neville and Jan Kerr. Hi to both of you. Big hi to Stephen L. and Ian. That's Ian Bellbird, Liz and Curly as well. And hi to Millie and Ross. And a big hi to Nancy and Rex Fuller. Hi to both of you. Hi to Nick and Sandra over there at Freddo. And a big hi to Pat Major. Also to Susie up there in beautiful downtown Bundaberg. Hi to Maureen. Hi to Shirley McPhail as well. Just come back from here. Back in Caboolture. Hi to Shirley as well. 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

0: Right, that's Mike Denver along with Isla Grant, and will you travel down this road with me?
1: Where peace is found. Quiet is found in my morning walk as I wander through my valley, the silent sounds of wordless talk as I simply dilly-dally. What peace there is in placid solitude, a calm beclothes me now with anger, now eschewed. A gentle breeze caresses me and shows me how to relax and breathe in life with every inhalation, the beauty of the now, as I step along my morning way, a certain exaltation with every exhalation as I greet another brand new day.

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5: Stay there. The latest weather is next.
6: Well, the weather, looking like it's looking for a top of 21 degrees today. We actually, at the moment, we're at about 20 degrees, which is almost 21. Nice sunny afternoon happening. Winds west-southwest, 15 to 20 kilometres an hour, tending south-southwest in the middle of the day, and a bit lighter this afternoon. And around about 5% chance of less than 1 mil of rain and moderate UV index as well. Bit of a warning happening for strong wind warning for the Byron, Coffs, Macquarie and Eden Coasts. Tomorrow, Sunday, looking like it's going to be mostly sunny, top of 22 degrees, 21 on Monday and some showers happening. Tuesday, some possible shower activity in 21 degrees. Some more showers on Wednesday, late showers in fact in 23 degrees. Thursday, rain and 21, 23 on Friday and some late shower activity. Also late showers on Saturday at a top of 20 degrees and Sunday, mostly sunny and a top, and a few showers there, possible showers, top of 19 degrees. And Monday, some more possible showers and a top of 18 degrees. That's our weather right here at your favourite. 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

out of 1988. That's Barbra Streisand along with Don Johnson, a little song called I Loved You. Don Johnson was a bit of a fling for Barbra back in the 80s. It's Tank FM with you right through until 4 this afternoon. Here's Anne Williamson, a little piece in the valley, the McLeay Valley, that is.

now, three in a row on the Saturday with Mike show. Right now we have Dominic Kerwin and the only couple on the floor, Andreen and All I Have. First up, Sweetest of All from Philomena Begley, and along with Ray Lynham.

0: pretty strong there. Dominic Kirwan, only two couples, only two on the floor. Only a couple on the floor. Nice song.
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6: The train of life. Life is like a journey on a train. It has stations, changes of routes, and accidents. At birth, we joined the train where we met our parents, believing they would always travel on our side. However, at some station, our parents will step down from the train, leaving us on life's journey alone. As time goes by, other people will board the train, and they will be significant, our siblings, friends and children, even the love of our life. Many will step down and leave a permanent void. Others will be so unnoticed that sadly, we won't realise they've vacated their seats. Life's train ride will be filled with joy, sorrow, fantasy and expectations. Hellos, goodbyes and final farewells. Success consists of having a good relationship with all the passengers, and also that we give the best of ourselves. The mystery to everyone is, we don't know which station we will leave the train. We must live in the best way, love, forgive, and always offer the best of who we are. It's important to do this because when the time comes for us to step down and leave behind our empty seat, we should leave memories for those who will next travel on the train of life. I wish you a joyful journey on the train of life. Reap success and give lots of love. Most importantly, give thanks for the journey. And thanks for being a passenger on my train.

Charlie Lensburg out there, and every time we say goodbye. Hi to Rita in Boondall. Thank you for your lovely phone call, Rita. I know you love it. Thank you so much for that.

0: You belong to my heart. That's Johnny Marks. I'll be back real soon.
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2: 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I was too close to the platform edge, lost my balance, and fell into the path of the oncoming train. I was in a coma for 2 weeks, and it took 2 years to walk again. So please, stand back, look up, and stay rail safe.
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8: A trio of roses. Three roses on a single stem, like the Holy Trinity, were given to me by a special friend, a sign of friendship's infinity. They were of the purest red, like the blood that flowed when our Saviour bled, when his friendship showed that suffering is not the end, but the beginning of a life. I thank you, my truest friend, for adding roses to my life. Although the trio of roses will not last, the sweet perfume will soon lessen, and it will drift away into yesterday's past, but our friendship will stay to teach all of us a lesson.

about three in a row on the Saturday with Mike show right now. We'll be hearing from Jackie Nelson with a song called We'll Never Grow Old, Ain't That the Truth? And a little poem by me in between there, My Happiness from Arlo Grant and Al Grant together, and Mary Duff and her version of Ave Maria.

from Gospel Street and you. Like the sun misplaced in the night sky, our moon hangs suspended over the dark moving sea. The sky drifts in front of the moon. My thoughts drift like the sky to memories from Gospel Street and you. 6 short months have passed. Gospel Street has also passed. Memories are there for all time. Black coffee and conversation on that first night. 365 good mornings from the same one pair of lips. Your room shrouded in orange, its colour altered brighter by the morning light. Weekends spent in love in Gospel Street. Love that grew in strength throughout times of difficulties, making changes for the better. Weekends grew to overlap into weeks, into days, 4 days, more days. We grew to know each other in Gospel Street, a garden where love was destined to grow, despite the storms we weathered as one. Our garden grew into a dream. Our dreams grew into a garden where love will keep growing. An evening's discussion, an opening up of hearts, our knowledge growing more and more. The seeds of love were planted in Gospel Street. The flowers will ever bloom. Our love will always be in Gospel Street or anywhere with you.

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0: Oh, that's the old one. That's it's in the studio waiting to press his little buttons in there. Hopefully he gets them right this week. And stay tuned for Matt after the 4 o'clock news. He's got some great stuff lined up for your listening pleasure. Here is Michael Martin Murphy with a little song called The First Taste of Freedom.

Barbara Streisand there, and You and Me for Always. Take us towards the end. A little song from Philomena Bagley and Ray Lynham. And how's the world treating you? I hope it's treating you pretty good.

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1: Lots of voices and lots of calls today. Thanks for each and every one of you for taking the time to say g'day and that you love what we're doing here at Tank FM. Stay tuned for next week for Saturday with Mike. I'll be back again. Have a great week out there. You be kind to yourself, be kind to others, and have a great time during the week and keep yourself nice and safe. God bless you and stay tuned for Matt after the 4 o'clock news for his mixtape. Bye for now and see you next week.

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3: BBC News with Sue Montgomery. The Islamic Revolutionary Guard Corps in Iran says it's fired 7 ballistic missiles at the Gulf states, Kuwait and Bahrain, targeting US bases there. It's threatened to close the Strait of Hormuz to gas and oil exports completely. Earlier, the United States military attacked radar sites on Iran's southern coast after shooting down 4 Iranian drones headed towards the Strait of Hormuz. It's the latest skirmish of the ongoing conflict between the two countries. As Tom Simons reports from Washington.
4: Donald Trump said in April the US had completely destroyed Iran's military. He repeated that claim in an interview with NBC News, but then went on to say a fifth of Iran's munitions had in fact remained intact.
5: They have some missiles, they have some drones. I would say percentage-wise maybe 21-22% of their missiles. It's a lot of missiles.
4: The Iran conflict has now lasted more than 3 months. Pressed on why he hadn't secured a deal, he suggested this was a short period of time compared to other US wars, such as, he said, Vietnam, which lasted 19 years.
3: Washington has confirmed that Iran's World Cup team has been granted visas to enter the US just 10 days before their first match in Los Angeles amid the ongoing conflict. However, the Iranian Fars news agency reported that some members of the Iran team's administrative staff hadn't yet received their visas. Several leading diabetes researchers have been removed from a major medical conference in the US after criticizing the Trump administration's science policies. Here's Gigi An.
6: The researchers were escorted out of the conference shortly before the director of the National Institutes of Health, Dr. Jay Bhattacharya, was scheduled to speak. They had been handing out copies of an article from the association's flagship journal, warning that cuts to federal research funding could damage progress in treating diabetes. The event organizers said the group had violated its code of conduct and were soon asked to stop distributing materials. But some of the scientists accused the association of censorship and said they feared growing political pressure on medical research.
3: Russia's President Putin has rejected a proposal by his Ukrainian counterpart, Volodymyr Zelensky, to meet in person. Mr. Putin said there was no point until a peace deal was agreed. Vitaly Shevchenko is in Kyiv.
7: The offer that he made to Vladimir Putin to sit down, he's made those offers before. They didn't work then, they didn't work now. So I think Vladimir Zelensky will use this opportunity to tell the world that I've tried being constructive, I have suggested a peaceful way forward to him, he's refused. So what I need now is more help.
3: World news from the BBC. Peru's left-wing presidential candidate says he wants respectful relations with the US ahead of Sunday's polarized runoff election. Results from a fractured first round in April only got confirmed a month later. Roberto Sanchez is facing the right-wing candidate Keiko Fujimori in what's predicted to be a tight race. The sale of 80 Mexican artifacts has taken place in Colorado, despite attempts by Mexico to halt the event. The culture minister said heritage was not an object of profit. Many of the lots failed to sell or were undersold. Artifacts recovered from HMS Erebus, one of the ships at the centre of the ill-fated Franklin expedition, are going on display for the first time in Wales. The exhibition marks 200 years since the vessel set sail to look for a route linking the Atlantic and Pacific Oceans through the Arctic. It became trapped in ice and all the crew members died. The British actor Anthony Head has died aged 72. He was best known worldwide for playing the librarian Rupert Giles in Buffy the Vampire Slayer in the 1990s. Lisa Mazimba looks back at his life.
8: He To each generation, a slayer is born. One girl in all the world, a chosen one. One born with a
9: strength and skill to hunt the vampires.
10: Buffy the Vampire Slayer won Anthony Head millions of fans.
8: You've accepted your duty. You've slain vampires before.
10: The Supernatural show was especially popular with teenagers, who strongly related to its metaphorical message that high school could be hell.
11: I ran out of coffee.
10: Smooth and suave, he first found fame in a series of adverts in the 1980s.
8: Will Gold Blend be too good for your guests?
10: And in more recent years, his fan base crossed generations yet again with Ted Lasso. One of the most gifted and popular actors of his generation, he'll be sadly missed.
3: BBC News.
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14: Hi, it's just Shane from the Macleay District Motorcycle Club. 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We have a double header on the 27th of June, our round three of the club championship, and also our round four. 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But yeah, it's going to be a couple of great days of racing, so get up there and get your backside trackside.
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15: Stay there. The latest weather is next.
16: Good afternoon, ladies and gents. Matt Delaforce in the chair. Let's have a look at the weather as of 4 p.m. We currently sit on, just waiting for it to reload, 18.5 degrees Celsius. We have a relative humidity of 44%. Winds southerly direction, 9 kilometres per hour, with the occasional gust going up to 11. Air pressure, 1,023.7 hectopascals. The rest of Saturday, sunny with winds west-southwesterly 15 to 20 kilometres per hour, turning south-southwesterly in the middle of the day, becoming light in the early afternoon. You've got to love it when it updates right as you're in the middle of reading it. Brutal efficiency, I guess. Anyway, continuing over to the Smoky Cape Seal Rock forecast, situation is as follows until midnight. Southwesterly 15 to 20 knots, reaching up to 30 knots offshore in the late morning and early afternoon. Seas 1.5 to 2.5 metres, decreasing below 1.5 metres later this evening. A southerly swell of 2 to 3 metres and a partly cloudy conditions with a 50-50 chance of showers. Anyway, now that we have the formalities sufficiently addressed, now I think we can get into the programme.

0: Ah, Yankovic. That man's been making people laugh for the better part of over 40 years, give or take. Man, he's like a... Well, I gush enough about him. Shut up, Matthew, and time for a quick word for our sponsors. Take a film.
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0: Ah, yes. 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
2: Stay there. 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
3: Okay, weather as of 5 p.m. Let's have a look. 15.2 degrees and humidity sits at 53%. Southerly wind direction 6 kilometres per hour with the occasional gust going up to 7. Air pressure has also risen ever so slightly, I think, to 1,024.3 hectopascals and holding. For the rest of the day between Smoky Cape and Seal Rocks, situation is as follows. Winds south to southwesterly, 15 to 20 knots, reaching up to 25 knots offshore north of Crowdy Head in the late afternoon. Seas 1 to 2 metres and a southerly swell of 2 to 2.5 metres, partly cloudy and a 50-50 chance of showers. And just to double check for the rest of the day across the mid-north coast, clear conditions and light winds. Anyway, let's go with some Nickelback, because why not?

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Coming up next, Ode to a Superhero. To any fans of The Piano Man, with my sincere apologies, I'll take it away.

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2: stay there. The latest weather is next.
3: We sit on 12.5 degrees at the moment with a relative humidity of 68%. The air is still, so no winds recorded at this time, and air pressure is 1,024.7 hectopascals at this time. Moving on, let's see what we have coming up next. I do believe this one was from one of the older Eurovisions. I think it might have been 2013, if memory serves. A little piece simply called Love Kills.

No Place I'd Rather Be, coming up next. Although, I guess I could say it's somewhat ironic I could use this one, considering the sun's just about set. David Kushner's Daylight.

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Well, my time here for this week's pretty much at an end, so I bid farewell to those who've been listening, and should be back same time next week unless something absolutely ridiculous happens. Here's hoping it doesn't. Bye for now, and have a pleasant weekend.

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3: BBC News with Danielle Yawovetska. The founder of India's cockroach junta party, Abhijit Dibka, has arrived in Delhi to lead a protest in the capital, taking the country's largest online youth movement to the streets for the first time. It wants the resignation of the Federal Education Minister over irregularities, including exam paper leaks. Azadeh Moshiri is at the protest.
4: The cockroach junta party may have started out as a joke, according to the founder, Abhijit Dibka, but it's now seeking to become a protest movement. Mr. Dibka has travelled all the way from the United States, where he studies, to Delhi, and received permission to hold a peaceful protest. I'm there now, and while there is a crowd of supporters and journalists that has formed, and there are more than 1,000 police officers that have been deployed in the city, the numbers don't reflect a movement with tens of millions of followers, at least not yet. It's clear, though, that the cockroach junta party is no longer just an internet meme, but has crossed into the physical realm.
3: The Islamic Revolutionary Guard Corps in Iran says it's fired 7 ballistic missiles at the Gulf states Kuwait and Bahrain, targeting US bases. It's criticized what it called mischief by the United States and threatened to close the Strait of Hormuz to gas and oil exports completely. Earlier, the US military attacked radar sites on Iran's southern coast after shooting down 4 Iranian drones. Our Middle East correspondent Sebastian Usher.
5: Iran's Revolutionary Guards claimed that they were targeting enemy bases, meaning U.S. bases, in the Gulf after the U.S. strikes. So, yes, it's a flare-up, but, you know, the messaging that we're getting, certainly from Washington and from President Trump, is that he doesn't want this to overturn any moves. And, you know, we can't be sure how far they've actually got towards reaching at least a preliminary deal with Iran.
3: The Lebanese army says several of its troops have been killed in an Israeli airstrike on a military vehicle in the south. One was an officer. Israel has continued to attack targets it claims are linked to the Iranian-backed Hezbollah militants, despite a ceasefire having been agreed on Wednesday. Several leading diabetes researchers have been removed from a major medical conference in the United States after distributing material critical of the Trump administration's science policies. It happened at a meeting of the American Diabetes Association in New Orleans. Gigi Ahn reports.
6: The researchers were escorted out of the conference shortly before the director of the National Institutes of Health, Dr. Jay Bhattacharya, was scheduled to speak. They had been handing out copies of an article from the association's flagship journal, warning that cuts to federal research funding could damage progress in treating diabetes. The event organizers said the group had violated its code of conduct and were soon asked to stop distributing materials. But some of the scientists accused the association of censorship and said they feared growing political pressure on medical research.
3: BBC World News. 3 Canadian airlines have announced they're suspending indefinitely all flights to Cuba. The move comes in response to severe shortages of aviation fuel on the island and pressure from the US, which has threatened to sanction companies that conduct business there. Russian military forces say they intercepted 25 Ukrainian drones around St. Petersburg on Friday night. The mayor of Moscow said 8 other Ukrainian drones were intercepted at dawn on Saturday. Russia and Ukraine have been intensifying drone strikes on each other. Steve Rosenberg has been visiting countryside near St. Petersburg to gauge views about the war.
7: This cattle farm is a long way from Ukraine, but the farmers say that attack drones have landed in the fields around here. Larisa Pukhlikova blames Europe for supporting Ukraine. She thinks Vladimir Putin is being too gentle. This can only end with our victory, Larisa says. As in the past, we should fight all the way to Paris and Berlin. Not all Russians have such extreme views. But across Russia, many people have said to me that since there is a war on, they don't want to lose it.
3: Artifacts recovered from HMS Erebus, one of the ships at the centre of an ill-fated 19th century expedition, are going on display for the first time in Wales. The exhibition explores one of maritime history's greatest mysteries. Both HMS Erebus and HMS Terror set sail in 1845 in search of the Northwest Passage in the Arctic. The ships became trapped in ice and all 129 crew members died. The wrecks remained lost for more than a century. A diver has died in Western Australia after being bitten by a shark. The 4.5-metre-long animal attacked the man who was spearfishing southeast of Perth. BBC News.
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9: 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Sunday's forecast is partly cloudy. High chance of showers along the coastal fringe, medium chance elsewhere. Winds becoming light during the afternoon. Kempsey 22 and Southwest Rocks 20 degrees. Holiday Monday's weather information is partly cloudy. The chance of morning fog about higher ground. High chance of showers during daytime hours. Light winds. Kempsey 21 and Southwest Rocks 20 degrees. Tuesday's outlook is partly cloudy. The chance of morning fog in the south. High chance of showers in the north, medium chance elsewhere. Light winds prevailing. Kempsey 21 and Southwest Rocks 20 degrees. 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
21: Hello again. Artie here as we head into another month of the Chronicle of the 70s, from Go to Woe. To the early releases of the month, and on the 4th of June, Australian band Masters Apprentices were again at the forefront. 1970 was the year the Masters hit London as part of their Hoadley's Battle of the Sounds first prize. It was also the time the band set up their own booking agency, Drum, having dispensed with the services of Daryl Samble. This song was caught up in the Radio Royalties round at the time, but still managed huge sales.

the Masters. And turn up your radio. Yes, indeed, play it loud. Now to the second release of June 1970, and this is from a Pittsburgh-based rock band, The Jaggers. This is their first hit, written by Donnie Iris. Hey.

What a big hit here by any reckoning, the rapper by the Jaggers, which managed number two on the American Billboard chart. Now to established artists, Simon and Garfunkel, who were on a roll since Bridge Over Troubled Waters. This was their third single release from the Bridge album and came out of a late night party with the pair and a few mates banging on an old piano.

song was actually named after Saint Cecilia, the patron of music in the Catholic faith. Another American band out of Brighton in Michigan was Frigid Pink. This was their third attempt at a hit, reaching the top 10 of the Billboard chart.

0: Bridget Pink and their one and only hit in Australia, their version of the Eric Burdon song of about 5 years earlier, The House of the Rising Sun. 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
4: As we continue with the releases of June 1970, we turn our focus to Winnipeg in Canada and a band that began life as Chad Allen and the Expressions, changing the name to The Guess Who in the late 60s with Burton Cummings and Randy Bachman on board.

0: land here. Now to something completely different. Hendrik Nicholas Theodor Simons, better known as Heinke. The son of a coal miner in the Netherlands, Heinke used to sing along with the jukebox to entertain the customers at his father's cafe. At the age of 11, he entered a song contest, won it, and was signed up, becoming rapidly very successful and quite wealthy. His only success in the English language, however, was this.
1: I'm

from the album of the same name, American Woman from The Guess Who. Another gold record and a success in America, Canada, Netherlands, Switzerland, Austria, UK, New Zealand,

can be sure I'll always love you, because you're the best mama.

I'm your little boy from Hyke, described at the time by the Los Angeles Times as the hottest property in Europe. As an aside, he became a massive success in China after starring in films that were among the first released to the Chinese population. Now to Melbourne girl, Pat Carroll, who was already popular following her many TV appearances with a good friend Olivia Newton-John on Channel 7 and 9. Both were regulars on Bandstand and The Go Show. This song was released in the second week of June and shared the spotlight with a version recorded by Dana for the Eurovision Song Contest and went on to win. The version by Dana did well overseas, but due to the record royalty spat that continued, Pat Carroll got all the local airplay. To show no favour, here's both versions. We'll start with Dana and segue to Pat

All Kinds of Everything. They're sung by both Pat Carroll and Dana. Now to a song by a Dutch band, headed up by Jan Visser and Hans Bowens. We knew Hans better as George Baker. The band is George Baker's selection. The song is credited as Little Green Bag. But if you listen carefully, you will note the lyric is actually looking back on the track for a little green back, a reference to the American dollar. It appears the producers thought it was about someone hunting for their marijuana stash and became Little Green Bag.

George Baker's selection with a huge hit that gets great airplay all these years later. Now a big switch to an American country music singer, songwriter and guitarist, Barbara Ann Martin, better known as Bobby, who had local success in America in the mid-60s and in fact was a regular on television's Dean Martin show of that era. In 1970, she had her first hit in that 5 years with this.

from Bobby Martin. Back to Aussie talent now, and a member of the ARIA Hall of Fame, Russell Morris, who will always be remembered for the iconic The Real Thing, produced by Molly Meldrum in 1969. Following some success with Part 3 of Paper Walls and The Girl That I Love, Morris recorded this song, written by English songwriter Raymond Froggatt. This is Rachel.

0: right track from Russell Morris. Back in a moment as the Chronicle of June 1970 continues in the 70s from Go To Work.
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1: One of the things about Australian music is that it isn't always Australian music. Sometimes it's New Zealand music. In 1968, a band was formed in New Zealand by guitarist Murray Partridge. The band, Freshwater, which moved across the ditch to Oz in 1969. They signed with the W&G label in Melbourne and in 1970 moved to Caesars International label to release this.

Freshwater there at the double-sided single Satan and Satan's Woman, inspired by the Manson murders in the USA. The tracks were regarded as controversial at the time, and some conservative radio stations in Sydney refused to play it. And that didn't stop it from getting to number 28 in the chart. The last week of June 1970 saw another release from prolific performers Creedence Clearwater Revival, another double A-side, Run Through the Jungle and Up Around the Bend. The tracks were released to support the band's upcoming European tour before starting work on the Cosmos Factory album. Here's a bit of

Dionne Warwick, Let Me Go to Him. Now, to wrap up this edition of the 70s from Go to Woe comes a massive song. It was written by Paul McCartney and credited to Lennon McCartney and released by the Beatles a month after the band's breakup. It became the band's final number one hit. But it wasn't all the Beatles' version. Although we didn't hear a lot about it, the father of Elvis Costello, a man named Ross McManus, recorded a version that was released at the same time under the name Day Costello, which also charted here. So, first up, the Beatles.

0: the lesser played version of The Long and Winding Road by Ross McManus as Dave Costello, which actually reached 16 on the Australian charts.
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0: We pass the halfway mark of 1970 and head into the new financial year with releases from The King, The Jackson 5, Simon and Garfunkel, and a song released by three different artists at the same time.
1: The 70s Go to Woe is produced in the studios of Artie's Audio Services. 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And For the Record, Australian Pop Culture, 1964 to 2017. 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
6: 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Sunday's forecast is partly cloudy. High chance of showers along the coastal fringe, medium chance elsewhere. Winds becoming light during the afternoon. Kempsey 22 and southwest rocks 20 degrees. Holiday Monday's weather information is partly cloudy. The chance of morning fog about higher ground. High chance of showers during daytime hours. Light winds. Kempsey 21 and southwest rocks 20 degrees. Tuesday's outlook is partly cloudy. The chance of morning fog in the south. High chance of showers in the north, medium chance elsewhere. Light winds prevailing. Kempsey 21 and southwest rocks 20 degrees. 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

0: you put the whammy on me.
1: Not all people at the age of 84 are still recording music and doing it well. But Taj Mahal is definitely not all people. His focus on traditional Delta-style blues and then adding into the mix reggae and ragtime, Indian and Hawaiian influences have kept him relevant over his more than 50 years recording and performing history. His latest album adds to his live album tally, making it his 16th on top of the 32 studio albums and numerous collaboration albums to his credit. It's called Shoutin' in Key and is recorded live with the Phantom Blues Band. Hi and welcome. I've been away for a few weeks, and to cover me while I was away, I repeated a few programs from previous shows. This week, it's all new and there's some great new music out there, starting with our opening track. And I've 10 Aussie acts to bring you, as well as an interesting duet from an up-and-coming American female country artist and Dolly Parton doing Son of Jolene. Yes, the story continues. Leading off for the Aussies, it's Lucy Tiger with her latest, O Preacher. She's an expat these days, living and trying to make her mark in the challenging American market, basing herself in Nashville. In Australia, she has 2 top 20 albums, 3 top 20 singles, and numerous top 40 singles. While in America, she won Country Artist of the Year Award at the Josie Awards at the Grand Ole Opry. Here is O Preacher from Lucy Tiger. O Preacher.

from the Sunshine Coast is Sugarbag Blonde. They've released a number of singles over the past couple of years and have not put a foot wrong with any of them, in my view. They not only write well, but perform at a very high level as well. And we just heard their latest, 12 Days Cold, from Sugarbag Blonde. Up next is Irrepressible 8-Ball Aitken and the soulful Taya Chani, who've released their latest offering. It's called Moving On, and it's brand new, meaning it's not from their recent collaborative effort, Nightbird. They work well together, and this is a great country rock, souls and blues melding that makes up the Muscle Shoals sound. Here is Moving On from 8-Ball Aitken and Taya Chani.

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Bells is a rising star in American country music who wrote Son of Jolene, the song we just heard, after a musician from her opening act turned out to have a mum called Jolene. That triggered Bells to start thinking about what if Jolene, the troublemaking character from Dolly Parton's big hit, had a son who was equally as charming and as troublesome as his mum. And from that musing, Son of Jolene was born. It went to Dolly Parton, who loved it, describing the writing as very clever, and next thing happening was Bells and Dolly Parton recording the song together. Rise and Hush is our next track, and is from Victoria's Dan Musel, who plays exceptionally tasteful slide guitar. It's an instrumental, although his recently released EP has songs of social satire and commentary as well as his beautiful slide guitar playing.

I won't swear to it, but I think that last act, Shotgun Sam and his world-famous blues band, hail from Queensland, and I'm really only basing that on the fact that most of the gig references seem to have a Queensland home. Not that it really matters where they come from, it's more about what they have to offer, and it seems to be a heck of a lot. They blend blues, rock and rockabilly with a heap of attitude, and both instrumentalists, guitar and blues harp, are fiery with bounding support from the bass and drums, as we just heard in that last track from Shotgun Sam and his world-famous blues band, Sure Enough. We're going to hear the new one now from Far North Queensland band Whiskey. It's called Long Way Round and continues their ability to release catchy, riff-driven songs with powerhouse vocals, with this latest one clearly having a cool country feel happening. This is Whiskey with Long Way Round.

Port Lincoln, South Australia has delivered Jo Page to us. She's a singer-songwriter who blends country, soul, blues and rock. She's a Bird is her new track, and it's a deeply personal ballad written as a dedication to her mother, but is also about resilience and endurance and just getting on with it through grit and determination. Here is Jo Page with She's a Bird.

The ATO is very concerned to hear of tax scams where people ring up vulnerable Australians and threaten them with legal and police action if they don't immediately pay a debt. These are not calls from the ATO. If you have got a debt, we would have written to you first. If we do ring you, our staff will identify themselves and let you know how you can call us back. But if the person calling you is rude and aggressive, threatening police or legal action if you don't do something immediately, it's not the ATO. If you've got any doubts, please hang up the phone and call us back on 1800 008 540 and we'll sort the matter out.

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1: 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That's 1300 303 143. 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

I've met a couple of the guys from Sweet Talk, that last band, and I've had the pleasure of seeing them perform live several times. That doesn't make me an expert by any means, but I can say that they have my vote for one of the best country rock bands in the country. Their harmonies are spot on, their dual guitar work is spot on, their songwriting is spot on, and with that trifecta of talent, they are made for big things. Ride Out on Me is their latest release. Their other big news is that they're just about to embark on a tour across America where they will doubtless secure more fans. From the big sound of Sweet Talk to the stripped-back sound of Shane Flew and Matt Ross, these well-seasoned and recent winners of the Sydney Blues Society Duo Challenge present their take on Delta, folk, blues and Americana with finesse. They hail from Sydney and have a brand new album out called Once Upon a Time, a Long Time Ago, with seven originals and a couple of classic blues covers. We're going to check out the title track from the album, Once Upon a Time, a Long Time Ago, from Shane Flew and Matt Ross.

Another highly respected Aussie bluesman is Sam Buckley. The mid-north coast of New South Wales is home for Buckley these days, although the band got its legs in the Byron Lennox Head area after a chance meeting between drummer extraordinaire Grant Geraghty and Sam Buckley. Geraghty introduced Sam to Geraghty's bandmate from the John Butler Trio, Byron Loiters, and the band was born. Buckley has just released his album Blue Ocean, which he recorded in Memphis, and we just heard the title track from that album. To take us home is Tasmanian soul blues outfit DK Effect. They have a new one out called Somebody, and they've done it again. Now, DK Effect is named after the Dunning-Kruger effect, which basically says that the underskilled often overestimate their abilities, while the actually skillful tend to underestimate theirs. From their name choice, it seems the band like to have its tongue in its cheek. They are a mighty fine outfit and a great way to wrap up this week. Thank you for joining me, and until next time, don't forget to make a great day. Here is Somebody by the

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1: 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Sunday's forecast is partly cloudy. High chance of showers along the coastal fringe, medium chance elsewhere. Winds becoming light during the afternoon. Kempsey 22 and Southwest Rocks 20 degrees. Holiday Monday's weather information is partly cloudy. The chance of morning fog about higher ground. High chance of showers during daytime hours. Light winds. Kempsey 21 and Southwest Rocks 20 degrees. Tuesday's outlook is partly cloudy. The chance of morning fog in the south. High chance of showers in the north, medium chance elsewhere. Light winds prevailing. Kempsey 21 and Southwest Rocks 20 degrees. 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

0: 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And what else? Tekka's Rock and Blues Show is the program playing the newest rock for you, the newest rock and blues, our acoustic segment every hour, and some classic live stuff and some new live stuff as well. Great to have your company. A big shout out to each and every one of you boys and girls out there in rock and blues land, and a huge shout out to all our volunteers countrywide, the SES, the emergency services, hospital staff in every hospital from top to bottom, working nights, working day shift, truckers, cabbies, everybody that's working during the day as well, the police department and our AMBOs and anyone else that is listening. So good to have your company. Tekka loves doing this stuff. Got some of the best rock and blues we can get our mitts on. If you knew how much time we spend chasing, well, that's what I do it for. Otherwise, I wouldn't do it. And as recommended by the CBAA network, we're required to mention that this little program may have some occasional coarse language, but I got some great stuff. And we kicked it off with a new one by the boys, the boy from Melbourne. I speak of Mr. Black and Blues. His real name is Mike Pollitt, but Mr. Black and Blues. Been around a while. The brand new album just released on Breakneck Records is called Heavy Medicine, and that's the old bump and grind. Great stuff. Check the boy on Facebook. The album will be available through there as well. Coming up in this hour is the newie by Kirk Fletcher, the newie by Duke Robillard, the boys from the UK featuring the late an album for the late Matt Long, who was a long-time lead vocalist of Catfish. Robin Trower off that brand-new live one, One Moment in Time. The guy's 80-something and playing like he was 25 still. You'll love this coming up. Of course, our Mark Easton off that Dark Horse. I've got to play this album track again. I love it. So will you. Some great acoustic stuff, new stuff as well. Bit of Jackal, classic rock back to 1994. Bit of Joe Bonamassa and Eric Gales off the BB King Subit 100 album. Our Stevie Ray Vaughan. Tribute this week, going way back to the first album, 1983, Texas Flood. Some archive rock, bit of George Thorogood coming up for you as well. A bit of Brothers, that new album by the boys from Oz. Sammy Kershaw, the country singer who now sings the blues. Our girl rock in hour number two, Shiana Band off her new one, The Best Of. Great track coming up as well. And a ton more, you know the deal. Stay with me for the best part of 2 hours. Hey, if you want to get in touch with Tekka 24/7, easy as, terryidale@gmail.com. That is TerryIdale. And grab us on Facebook, be brill as well, Tekka's Tracks, or one word lowercase, TCKAS Tracks, and there we will be. Okay, let's get into the stuff. The new one by the boy from California, 50 this year, off the album Keep On Pushing, thanks to Viztone Records, Mr. Kirk Fletcher. I love this guy's work. And every dog has his day. Great to have your company. You're Tek.
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0: Oh, man, you can't beat a good bit of sax, can you? Isn't that a good track? That's the boy from Rhode Island, Duke Robillard. We've been playing his stuff for decades. He was a younger man. He's 77 this year, still putting out some great stuff. That's his brand new album called Blast Off. And hey, looky there, looky there. Released on Nola Blue Records. Good on you, Duke Robillard. Before that, another great player, Kirk Fletcher. Been around a long time. His new album, Keep On Pushing, and Every Dog Has His Day, thanks to Viztone Records. Hey, this is Tekka's Rock and Blues Show on the Community Radio Network right across the country. So good having your company. And now it's a good track, but it's a sad track because it's a band from the UK that have been around for years. And Matt Long was their vocalist. He passed away, might have been last year, and they were about to either start an album or in the middle of one, and they wanted to finish it off, and they called it their last album. So the album is called Time to Fly. It's an independent release. It's tribute to their longtime vocalist, who's a great singer as well, Matt Long. Catfish, Time to Fly, a bit of rock from the UK. This is Broken Halo. You're with Tech.
1: You want to rock? Tekka's got that. You want blues? Tekka's got that too. Turn it up to 11. That's how we roll right here.

0: singer Matt Long, independent. That will be their last album. Apparently they've agreed that they'll fold now. And that's Broken Halo. Great song. And they were a great band. We played some of their stuff over the last few years. And before that, Duke Robillard off his new album, Blast Off. Now it is time for some new live rock for you. Robin Trower, 80 years of age, just off his new album, Live. It's called One Moment in Time, released brand new just now on Provoke Records. And one of the first vinyls I bought of his was Bridge of Sighs, and I just got hooked right from there. This is Mr. Robin Trower, Live, Little Bit of Sympathy. You're with Tech.
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0: Catfish, Broken Halo. Okay, coming up after this next track, it'll be our Acoustic by Two, but this is our new by Australia's own Mark Easton. It's called Dark Horse. We have played this before from The Doors from 1970. This is the brand new version by Australia's own Mark Easton. This is Roadhouse Blues.
1: Hi, Mark Easton here with Tekka on Tekka

Yeah, how good is that? Absolutely brilliant. That is The Brand Newie by Robin Trow. 81 he is shortly. And a little bit of Sympathy off the new live One Moment in Time album, just been released on Provoke Records. A little bit of Sympathy, love it. And before that, Cat.

0: Ah, yeah, A Love in the Blues. Thank you very much. That's Mr. Brandon and Hudsmith and Jason Taylor off the album Folly and Dura, D-U-X. Know what it means? Madness of Two in French, I guess. And Rock With Me Baby, The Boys Come From Oklahoma. And that was an indie track. Good one. And before that, Australia's Own, The Boys From Melbourne, Dan Dinnan and Shorty off their new one, which is called Jeff's Shed, just released independently as of now. It's available, so check them out on Facebook. Dan Dinnan and Shorty with Whiskey in My Pocket. Good track. I love it. Hope you did as well. Hey, this is Tekka's Rock and Blues Show. Tis time for some classic rock. We go from one extreme to the other. The Boys From Georgia, off the album from 1994 called Push Comes to Shove. This is Jesse James, Dupree and Jackal, and Back Down the Dirt Road. You with Tech?
1: Another all-time rock and roll classic.

0: Yeah, back down in the dirt by Jesse James. The pre, that is Jackal. Doesn't that just grab you? Good rock stuff from the 90s. That's off the album Push Comes to Shove. Beg your pardon? I thought someone was...
1: I feel to be so black.
0: I don't know what he's doing there, but anyway, a good track, Back Down in the Dirt. It's that kind of music that just goes so well with Jack and Ice, don't you think? Yeah, good stuff. Okay, it is time for our instrumental break, boys and girls. Put the kettle on. Hopefully you've got something to eat. Off the album Ice Pickin' from 1978, the late and great blues guitarist who passed away at 61. This is Albert Collins with Ice Pick. You're with Tech.

0: Yeah, man, he had a style all of his own, a great player, the late Albert Collins. That's our instrumental break, my friends, Ice Pick off the album Ice Pickin' from 1978. Cruising through the first hour, this is off the new album thanks to Joe Bonamassa's record label, KTBA Records. The album is called BB King Summit 100, just released. And this is featuring Joe Bonamassa and a lot of artists. This time, Eric Gale and a guy called Trombone Shorty with a track of BB King's. Of course, this is Heartbreaker. You're with Tech.
1: Tech has been rocking for decades. Now it's your turn.
2: Let's just say we get the job done.
1: Turn it up.

0: You know what? A lot of people don't like tribute albums, but I love them because it keeps bringing old tracks, makes them new again. And that is a prime example. Great album. You should get it. It's in stores. And that is the BB King Summit 100, released on KTBA Records, and it's in all your shops, featuring Joe Bonamassa, and Eric Gales, and the big voice, and some great trombone there by Mr. Trombone Shorty on vocals, and a good track, Heartbreaker. Okay, it is time for our tribute. Stevie Ray Vaughan this week off the first album. I thought we'd go way back to 1983 with his first album called Texas Flood. We lost him in 1990 at just 35 years of age. How good would they have been? I keep thinking about this a lot years later when they get up to our age, you know, 40? Yeah, right. I just wonder, because he was so good and he was clean by the time, not when this album was done, but by the time he passed away when he got killed in that plane crash, he was clean. And people that were at those two-night concerts, Eric Clapton and some of the others, just said the guy had never been so sharp. He was on fire. But this is our tribute off the album Texas Flood from 1983, his first album. I'm crying. You're with Tech.
1: Hi, it's Bill Murray over here in the USA. Every week at this time, Decca pays tribute to the great guitar legend Stevie Ray Vaughan. Stevie left us on the 27th of August, 1990, after just a short-lived career spanning 7 years. So here's another great track from the Texas Hurricane on Decca's Rock and Blues Show.

0: Yeah, do we ever get sick of listening to Stevie Ray Vaughan? I hope you don't. We've been playing him for quite a few years, but that's I'm Crying. Good track. Texas Flood, 1983. Hey, my friends, the first hour is done and dusted. You're listening to Texas Rock and Blues Show on the Community Radio Network. If your local station is staying with us for the second hour, I can promise you more of the same. But hey, if you're leaving us now, we'd love to have your company again next time on a station that you're on right now. Finishing off hour number one and cruising into hour number two is our archive rock. We're going back to 1975. The boys from Illinois. I've got to be careful how I say this. John Schlitt is the singer. The band is Head East. The album was 1975. It was called Flat as a Pancake. And this has never been any reason. You're with Tech. Catch you on the other side.
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0: 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And don't forget to put that Community Radio Plus app on your phone. Great to have your company. Hour number two is on the way. And if you've just joined us from last week, so good to have you back. And, of course, if you come back from the other side, welcome, welcome, welcome. What a way to kick it off. I don't think I can remember the last time we had a Moog synthesizer playing, but that was 75. They were big and fat back then. Didn't that fit in perfectly with the overdriven guitars? I dug that. That's our archive rock. For those of you interested, 1975 off the album Flat as a Pancake, that was Head East and Never Been Any Reason from Illinois with John Schlitt on vocals. Good track. Coming up on a second hour, a bit of George Thorogood, a bit of rock veneer, Veneur, I think it's Veneur, and the Vigilantes with a bit of Oz classic rock and blues, The Brothers, Australia's Own, bit of rock and roll. This song you'll know from 1956, even if you're only in your 20s. I'll bet you've danced to it at the pub. I'll bet you. Bit of girl rock, Cheyenne, a band from Tassie. Great big outfit. I love her work. A live stuff by Stefan Hellesheim from Chicago, recorded live at Blues Fest at Rose's Lounge. Stars going way back to live, 1157. And the Knickerbocker All-Stars from Rhode Island, acoustic stuff, and a ton more as well. Stay with me for the best part of the next hour, Tekka's Rock and Blues Show. Let's get into it. George Thorogood off the tribute to Hound Dog Taylor. It was originally released in 97, but it's been reissued on Alligator this year. Old George, he's doing well, still rocking, 75. And this is George Thorogood, Just Can't Make It. I can.
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0: Yeah, I ain't drinking no more, mainly because I spill most of it. Good track, isn't it? That is our Oz Classic Rock and Blues, back to 93, Rich Watts and the guys, Rick Venner and the Vigilantes. It's off the two CD set, which you can get in stores, the 25th anniversary of Big Rock Records. And I ain't drinking no more, or less. Before that, good track, isn't it? The old Hound Dog Taylor track for you off the reissue tribute album on Alligator Records. George Thorogood, Just Can't Make It. Good track. Okay, the newie by the boys from Oz. This is the Brothers off their self-titled album. Check them out on Facebook. And this is Quicksand Blues, you're with Tech.
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Aussie queen of cuisine, Miss Naomi. And we jammed with Heather and Lee, had ourselves a ball. Then we went to Red's to see the legend himself, Mr. Lucius Spiller. We sank some more beers and whiskeys and such. Then we shot tequilas with our man Corey over at the Blues Alley Cafe till we couldn't shoot no more. Good night, folks.

0: Yeah, you're going to take notice about quicksand or it'll take care of you. That's the Brothers. I don't know what the song means, but it's a cool one. The new album is self-titled. It's available through their Facebook page. That is just Brothers, and that was Quicksand Blues. Before that, Rick Vanna and the Vigilantes. I ain't drinking no more or less. Hey, this is Tekka's Rock and Blues Show. It is time for a bit of rock and roll. And I don't care how old you are, you've boogied to this song right through your life, whether you're 70 or 17. You've copped it at more than once. So rock and roll, 1956, the late Buddy Holly, but it's been reissued this year on a band that is called The Magic Time Travellers, and I think it's a bunch of studio musos. They put out some album tracks and all way back into the 50s. This is That'll Be the Day.
1: Rock and roll.

Yeah, good track, isn't it? That's a country and western, well, not a country and western singer, but he's a country singer turned into blues player. That is the new album by Sammy Kershaw from Louisiana. And that's off his new EP called Crossroad Blues. Funny how a lot of them turn into blues from country, which is fair enough. Released on Cleopatra, was only released latter part of last year with a good old version of On the Road again. He's 68 and he's got 16 country albums out. I sort of the name rang a bell, but when you don't listen to a lot of country stuff, and this came up, I went, man, this is cool. On the Road again, good harp player as well. Okay, next up it is time for our girl rock, and then after that we will have our acoustic bio too. This is the girls and boys from Tassie. This is Cheyenne Band off her new one, which is a best of, thanks to Foghorn Records. And this is Wasted for you girls. Get ready.

0: Yeah, another great track by Australia's own Shane Pacey off his brand new EP called Cross of the Heart, and that's a living cutthroat. Hey, beg your pardon. Thanks for that. Off his new EP Cross of the Heart. It's available through his Facebook page, Shane Pacey. Great album. It's his first in acoustic type album on his own. And I think it's ripper from end to end. Check the boy on Facebook, Shane Pacey, Cross of the Heart is the name of the album. Before that, I love that lady's voice. That is Elise Bailey from the UK off the album Road I Call Home. And that's Medicine Man, released on Outlaw Records. Just got that real, I'm not sure what you call it, but it's got, because it's the track was called Medicine Man, I just had that feel it was sort of cool Indian music. I don't know, dark. Anyway, good track. That, my friends, as you go on. That, my friends, is our acoustic by two. Now, a bit of live stuff. My good friend Kenny Starrs recorded live at the Bombay Rock, 18th of October, 1979, with the Leon Russell classic. This is the perfect live Oz product. I'd rather be blind. Yeah.
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0: Yeah, my friends, that is some fantastic Jump Blues. Isn't that a good track? Big band. I hope you've got into all this stuff over the years, the rock, the blues, the acoustic stuff, and the horn section like that. That is the Knickerbocker All-Stars from Rhode Island, featuring the big voice of Willie J. Laws and Cadillac Baby off the album Go Back to the Blues. Good track. And before that, good track, isn't it? I'd Rather Go Blind, the Leon Russell track by the boys, Australia's Own Stars from 1979. I never get sick of listening to that, do we, Kenny? Okay, my friends, time's against us. We're going to probably finish off with this classic rock, a band called Afterburn. This was a band put together by All Firemen after the 2011, the big fire. There were some great musicians, firemen in New York City, so they put a self-titled album out in 2013. Great song and very well thought out, I suggest. Classic rock. This is Afterburn, All Firemen, and To the Grave, Your Tech.
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Yeah, man, what a good rock outfit. I love them. That is Afterburn from 2013. I was just reading up about them. And 9/11, the Ground Zero veterans for the FD New York Fire Brigade, Joe and Rich, along with their volunteer brother of Afterburn, serve as a living testament that you can overcome and live through hardships. So they wrote that song, and a good band as well. I can't believe it, my friends. Time has come. Hey, that concludes Fecker's Rock and Blues show for this week. This little program originated from studios in Mildura, Victoria, Australia. Been great having the company, and we'll look forward to it again next week on the station that you're on right now. You want to contact Tech, easy as, terryidale@gmail.com. That is terryidale@gmail.com, and grab us on Facebook. That'd be so brill as well. Tekkers Tracks, all one word, lowercase, TCKIS Tracks, and there we'll be. Till we meet again, I'm going to leave you with, yep, another track by Australia's own Steve Flack off his album Guitar Heroes. This is When Dwayne Began Slide. Have a great week. Take care out there. We want you back every week. From Tech, till we meet again on the old wireless. Hey, bye, y'all. We'll

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3: 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Sunday's forecast is partly cloudy. High chance of showers along the coastal fringe, medium chance elsewhere. Winds becoming light during the afternoon. Kempsey 22 and Southwest Rocks 20 degrees. Holiday Monday's weather information is partly cloudy. The chance of morning fog about higher ground. High chance of showers during daytime hours. Light winds. Kempsey 21 and Southwest Rocks 20 degrees. Tuesday's outlook is partly cloudy. The chance of morning fog in the south. High chance of showers in the north, medium chance elsewhere. Light winds prevailing. Kempsey 21 and Southwest Rocks 20 degrees. 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
9: 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Once again, we're going to trek around the country to find some of the best new indie alternative tracks for you. I'm Brett and I'm coming to you from Phoenix FM on Jarrah Country in central Victoria and across the Community Radio Network and with the support of the Community Broadcasting Foundation in a strong follow-up to the seven acts last week that were featuring for the first time. This week, we got six new arrivals to the ever-expanding Aussie Trove fam. Clay Pigeons, Tickets to Space, Fragile Animals, Kira Lee, Leadville and Fancy Weapon. And back for another spin, Dead Shows, Young Lovers, Middle Management, Queenie, Lachlan and the artist that we're going to open the show with this week. We're checking out the third single to kick things off for Melbourne's Isabel Sky, which is called Subaru. Released on the 28th of May, the song touches on an experience that women feel every day when their safety is compromised. In this case, it's about walking home. A First Nations artist released her first single in 2024 and we then played a second single, Kaleidoscope, late last year. No news to hand at this stage as to whether there's any larger pieces of work on the way, but we'll definitely be keeping an eye out. There's also a video clip for the track, which you can check out in the normal places. It's got a nice feel of Isabel being in a warm and safe space as compared to the topic of the song. So this is Isabel Sky from Melbourne with her latest single, Subaru.

This is Aussie Trove on the Community Radio Network, and we just heard from Fancy Weapon. They're from Melbourne. The song is called 27 Minutes and it came out on 27th of May. This recent collaboration consists of Claire Birchall, Mick Turner, Joel Silbershire and Guy Madison, and it's just the third single for the Poison City signed outfit that only announced themselves to the world in March. And of course, given their credentials, the industry was onto them straight away. I'm not going to go through all their credentials, but think acts like God and their iconic Oz music track My Pal, The Paper Planes, Mudhoney and Dirty Three, and you'll start to get the idea of how talented these people are. Their debut album as Fancy Weapon will be out on the 19th of June and will feature three singles that have been released to date. Okay, next up we're going to hear from Lachlan. The song is called How Long, come out May 29. He's from Sydney and he's teamed up with Evan Manel and Phil Stack. As a solo artist, though, Lachlan has been releasing music since December 2024. And this latest is his sixth single. He's released a brief snippet of the video for this track, but has said the full video will be out pretty soon. We last played Lachlan back in December when he released the unambiguously titled You're Not Yourself When You're Hungry. Five of the releases have been in just over 12 months, so it does seem they've become more frequent for Lachlan. I can't see any mention though of an EP or album, so for the time being, does seem we'll just get the occasional single. So you're listening to Aussie Trove across the Community Radio Network. This is Lachlan from Sydney with Evan Manel and Phil Stack and their May 29th release, How Long?

You're listening to Aussie Trove, and last track we heard was Queenie. The song is called Whirlwind. Come out on May 21st. Queenie's originally from Launceston down in Tassie, but now Melbourne based. It's a second single of 2026 for Queenie, who's been releasing music under this name since about 2022. 24 saw her release her debut album New Malt, which debuted at number 19 on the Oz Music charts. The album included Not Divine, which was shortlisted for APRA's 2025 Song of the Year category. Category ultimately won by Amel and the Sniffers, so she was in good company. Then in 2025, Queenie released a collaboration album with Henry Wagons. 2026, however, sees Queenie finding a new confidence to not try to fit within a genre and just make the music that she wants to make. And my reliable indicator of a new project being aligned single art is in play again. So fingers crossed this means we have another album on the way from Queenie. Also, we heard from Leadville, who are from Perth. The song is called Maryland. This one come out June 1st. And again, my thanks go out to AMRAP for helping me find this gem. This is the third single of 2026 for Leadville. They formed in 2025 after Dean and Nathan returned to WA. By the time they were announcing their debut single, they'd already been named on lineups with Peter Bibby and Kim Salmon. All three releases to date have their own individual sound, but underneath they're creating a sound that is very Leadville. They mention in their socials that the collaboration is creating a soundtrack to an imaginary road movie by David Lynch, and yeah, I am hearing that. So my query is, will it culminate in an album? Because it sure is feeling like it could be something to get immersed in if it was an album. No idea yet, so we'll watch this space and see what happens. All right, next up we have Middle Management. They're out of Melbourne. The song is called Find Out. This one came out May 27. The Brunswick-based four-piece arrived back on the scene back in March with their first release in 18 months. Since first releasing music back in 2018, they released their one and only EP

two new members, and Find Out has them returning to their post-punk roots. They've described this one as their first proper song they've written with the new band. For me, I will say that the March release piqued my interest, but I'm definitely on the bus now, keen to see what's next for them. But in the meantime, I'm enjoying this one, and it's been added to my Aussie post-punk playlist. So, time to check it out. You're listening to Aussie Trove across the Community Radio Network. This is Middle Management from Melbourne.

this is Kira Lee. I'm a pop artist from Melbourne, and this next track is my latest single, Happy. This song is a part of my upcoming second EP, Smile, You're on Camera. I wrote this song as a love letter to artists that have felt the heavy weight of self-doubt, and to any artist that has ever given up on a dream. I wanted it to sound like the feeling of leaving someone or something you love behind. This is Happy on Aussie Trove on the Community Radio Network.

Hey, this is Victoria from Fragile Animals, and you're listening to our new music on Aussie Trove on the Community Radio Network. This Dead Stop EP really was written right after we wrapped up our first international tour last year, and there was a bit going on inside our heads at the time, but the one thing we knew for sure was that we wanted to be able to go back on tour as soon as possible. And so with live music sort of being our favorite thing as music fans and as a band, we kind of wrote this record for playing live and also simultaneously tried to make it the most honest

This is Aussie Trove, broadcasting from Phoenix FM in Central Victoria and across the Community Radio Network, and we just heard from Fragile Animals. They're from the Sunshine Coast. The song is called Four, come out on May 29. The four-piece have just released their Dead Stop EP, and Four is one of the three previously unreleased on the six-track EP. Dead Stop follows their 2025 EP Tourist, their one and only album released in 2023 and also EPs in 2019 and 17. This outfit has a good following in Europe and the UK and, as Victoria mentioned, did their first tour last year, and they're heading back there again later this month and will be gone for a month or so. And the EP is available on vinyl, and well done to the team for filling it rather than just 14 or so minutes. With this one, you get full 24 minutes worth. Find links in their bio to get that one. Thank you, Victoria, for the intro. Also, we heard from Kira Lee, who's from Melbourne. The song is called Happy, come out May 29. Kira Lee released her first music in 2023, has picked up a bit of interest in her music along the way. She released an EP that year, but then had a bit of a break until a couple of singles released late last year. And then this year, she's released two singles. The first of the year for her, Janelle, is her most popular track to date. Things are looking promising for this new one too. So 2026 may just be the breakout year for Kira Lee, who self-manages her promotion. And to that end, as we heard, Kira Lee has another EP on the way called Smile, You're on Camera. Happy was written as a love letter to artists after a friend just woke up one day and quit the industry out of frustration. Thanks, Kira Lee, for the intro. Next up is Young Lovers. They are from Bendigo. The song is The Tower, come out May 29. It's the third single for the duo of Jodie Phyllis of The Clouds and renowned Bendigo musician Dean Stanton. Her previous two singles were released in 24 and 25. So it's a slow release plan for Young Lovers, but they both have multiple projects on the go and also ensure that they get their music just right before releasing. It's definitely the most upbeat of their three tracks to date and maybe an indicator of a bit of a shift in their path. Whether it is or not, I've got to say the response to this track so far has been very favourable. Just look up Young Lovers, like Carl Jung, so J-U-N-G. So let's check it out. This is Young Lovers from Bendigo with The Tower.

You've been listening to Aussie Trove on Phoenix FM or via the Community Radio Network, and the last track was Tickets to Space from Southeast Queensland. Uncovered is the name of the song. Come out May 29. It's a debut single for the four-piece that consists of mates Bailey on bass, Fraser on vocals, Luca on drums and Isaac on guitar. Each of them are 19 years old. They've said that there are more releases to come and a plan for an EP later this year. The song is about being trapped in a relationship where the rules keep changing. Recently, they got to play the Cooley Hotel with a cracker lineup, included Aussie Trove regulars like Nana's Pie, Vinted Veneer, Temperate and Mum's Cardigan. Also, we heard from Dead Shows there from the Central Coast of New South Wales. Criminal is the song, come out May 28. Criminal is from the Four Pieces debut LP, You in Colour. They've been releasing music since 2019. Right from their first single, they got plenty of attention. In 21, they released their debut EP and then another in 23. Through June and July, they're doing some album launch shows in the eastern states, including Sydney, Newcastle, Melbourne, Wollongong and Brisbane. They've also put together some launch merch as well. Their T-shirts just say DSW. So if you see that around, you know it's a Dead Shows fan. If you're looking them up, Dead Shows has two W's in it, or you can just follow links in our socials and get there that way. Well, that's just about it for episode 75. We close out this week with a band that I was surprised to know it was a newcomer to Aussie Trove, and it is Clay Pigeons from Brisbane. I do remember I've mentioned them before in regards to a track called Uh-Oh that they've got, because there's some other Australian acts that, like Romany and Gut Health, also got tracks of that name. Anyway, the track we're about to close out the show with, The Flow, is just the fourth single for the five-piece. Now, while it's not my place to promote any streaming services, and in fact, I tend to do the opposite, I would encourage you to look at options if you want to support artists. Clay Pigeons have some information included with their release that you may be interested in. If you're keen to support artists and try something innovative, great to see people thinking outside the square for a solution to streaming devaluing music, really. So whatever you're doing in next week, have a cracker and support Oz Music however you can. 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This is Clay Pigeons from Brisbane with The Flow.

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4: 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Sunday's forecast is partly cloudy. High chance of showers along the coastal fringe, medium chance elsewhere. Winds becoming light during the afternoon. Kempsey 22 and Southwest Rocks 20 degrees. Holiday Monday's weather information is partly cloudy. The chance of morning fog about higher ground. High chance of showers during daytime hours. Light winds. Kempsey 21 and Southwest Rocks 20 degrees. Tuesday's outlook is partly cloudy. The chance of morning fog in the south. High chance of showers in the north. Medium chance elsewhere. Light winds prevailing. Kempsey 21 and Southwest Rocks 20 degrees. 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
11: 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Sourdoughs hail from Adelaide, Kernaland. Their sound gently worked into satisfyingly chewy grooves. Sue Baker, a veteran South Australian songwriter, has released 2 solo studio albums. 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They serve up folky, acoustic-rooted originals, spiced with touches of blues, jazz and balladry. 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

0: before we start the next one, I'll introduce the band while we're here. So I've got Ashley Turner, who's on fiddle. There's Ron Vanderswan, who's playing tonight his little digital drum, and he's also doing some harmonies for me. Nigel Sweeting on double bass and Adam Threbleton on harmonica.
1: And, Ron, we do need to have a bit of a chat about that drum at some point.
0: Okay.
1: You get ready.
0: Okay, so we'll play another tune. This one is called Waiting Here. I wrote this one about the songwriting process, in a way, in that sometimes you have to wait for a little bit of inspiration. I'm also a visual artist, so there are parallels between songwriting and art, I think. Sometimes the mood strikes and sometimes it doesn't. So this is called Waiting Here.

0: here at 3D Radio, we have a wonderful set of listeners. We always have a wonderful set of listeners, but particularly it's community radio, folks, and things sometimes go wrong. And what went wrong this evening is that this mic wasn't working. So all those wonderful things that I said about Sue Baker and the Sado, including all the prizes she's won, the competition she's won, all those things got lost. We heard it in this room, but nobody on radio did. So they've changed the mic. So let's hope this one works. And somehow I'll try, promise Sue, during the evening to list every one of those prizes that you won, because they're all wonderful. You deserved every one. And only the five of us heard
1: about
0: it.
1: Too cringy, Ellie.
0: Too cringy. Okay. So you block your ears and I'll talk about how wonderful you are at some other time. But I interrupted your little set there. So I think that we're back on connectivity now, and great. Okay, Sue, over to you.
1: Damn microphones. We've got another one here for you. This one is called If, Buts and Maybes. I guess this is one of those songs that's about making sure you take all the opportunities that come your way in life, because we only get one.

There you go. Okay, we've got another one for you here. This one is a little bit more political, I guess. I'm a bit of a political being. This one's called On the Verge. And I was having a conversation with hubby the other week. We were talking about, we're just starting to realise that we were born only 10 years after World War II, which started to make us sound really old, but it's a reality. And when we were kids, of course, being 10 years just after the world war had finished, you know, we'd come out of bloody Hitler and stuff like that. And there are some reminiscences of those times starting to feel like they're around us again. So I wrote this one, would you believe, just before the November 5th US election. So that gives you a bit of an indication where we're going here.

0: I do really like that song, and I must say when I heard it before and saw that it was written in November 2024, I could think of a whole lot of things I'd like to ask you about that, but you did answer quite a few of them. And I also think if you want to be an author, I think you're going to have quite a bit of material to work on the next few songs in that particular style.
1: Except the plot changes every day.
0: That gives you a lot to talk about, Sue. You've got a lot of songs coming up in about that particular thing. But since I don't have to ask you lots of questions about what you were trying to tell us in that song, I could probably turn around and talk to Ashley. Just to introduce, as Sue did before, I hope your microphone was on then, Sue, introduce some of the other band. Ashley, I've seen you a lot around in a lot of fiddling in Adelaide too. So what brings you to this one? And there's a lot of different styles that you've been doing as well. So tell me about this.
2: Yeah, well, there's four bands that I'm deeply committed to, and this is one of them.
0: What are the others, Ashley?
2: A string band called Fiddle We Must, which is old-time Appalachian fiddle music.
0: Which is brilliant, by the way.
2: Which is wonderful stuff. Yeah. I'm also playing with a Western swing band called Meanwhile Back at the Ranch.
0: Darn tootin'.
2: And another, a sort of an offshoot of that, which is more dedicated to the sort of the so-called gypsy jazz end of things, called Dr. Fez, which basically playing 40s, 50s jazz with a few contemporary jazzified pop songs. So, yeah.
0: So this is another style altogether?
2: Beautiful ballads. Mm. These are, I would describe, if this back to that subject of genres,

0: all of the narrative styles that Sue writes. Yeah, it's been lovely playing with Sue.
1: Well, you bring a beautiful style. Beautiful sound to this band, that's for sure, Ashley.
2: And we started playing together when I invited Ashley to play on my album a few years ago.
0: Right. Yeah,
2: we took off from there.
1: Do you mention the album? If people want to rush out and buy it.
2: The recent one is called Lover's Moon.
1: Lover's Moon.
2: 22,
1: And Ron, you must want to talk about that drum. People have an image. They're on the radio and they have an image of a big drum set in the back of the studio here.
3: Yeah.
1: So tell us about how big your drum set is. It looks like a suitcase actually, but keep going.
3: Well, that's the kick drum. But the digital drum itself is about the size of a dinner plate. And it's got rubber segments on it, and being a digital kit, it's I play it with my fingers, and it just triggers a whole series of sounds that are programmed into the unit. And the technology is brilliant on it because it's touch sensitive, and the sounds or the samples in there are probably the best quality of recording you can get. And so, basically, I'm producing sounds of a drum kit. Recorded in very high quality studios.
1: It's amazing. And it looks like a modern record player or something, doesn't it?
3: Yeah,
1: from
3: well,
1: here.
3: My nickname for it is the hot plate.
1: Yeah. Oh, hot plate. Of course it does. Because it looks more like a hot plate than a record player.
3: I always feel as though I need a steaming kettle sitting on top of it.
1: Yes, it could be mistaken for that. Don't take it camping, or someone's going to put their stew on it.
3: Yeah, it'll get covered in sausage fat.
1: And that'll play a completely different drum. Now, Nigel. This is a long way from the Bodgies, isn't it?
4: Oh, just a touch, yeah.
1: I saw a photo recently of you in the Bodgies when you were about, I don't know, 18 or something.
4: No, I was actually early 20s. Oh. I was older than the Bodgie boys. I was the old man.
1: Cigarette hanging out of his mouth.
5: It was
1: on some dusty mat. And they had an audience of two.
4: Oh, yes, but what an audience.
1: Oh, well, they were fantastic, yeah.
4: They were dancing mad.
1: Very enthusiastic, yeah.
4: Actually, I think there was a bigger audience there than that. It was just that was what
1: that's
4: the photo
1: what
4: caught.
1: You tell us.
4: Of course.
1: Okay. So your journey from the Bodgies to the Sourdoughs.
4: Oh, long way, long, long way. But it's actually, my daughter was born in 1982 and I stopped playing bass at that stage.
1: Really?
4: And did all variety of other things and uni and a lot of sound engineering and stuff like that. And in 2010, I sold my share of a business I had and I started buying basses. And about 2015, I thought, I'm sick of rock and roll basses. I'm going to buy a double bass and see how that works. And, yeah, it's been fun. I mean, of course, playing at the Hoot, as I do, they wouldn't let me bring an electric bass along, so I had to have an acoustic
1: one. Those some bossy old boot hoop
4: people.
1: Yeah,
4: those bossy
1: Goodness
4: old
1: me.
4: Hoop people.
1: Yeah. What does she think she is? Boss of the place. And on the sofa over there, we've got Adam with his mouth organ.
6: Hi, how are you?
1: Hi. So what brings you here to the band?
6: Sue invited me along, I don't know, about 2 or 3 years ago to come and play with her. I'm fairly new to music. I've only been playing for about, 10 or 15 years now, so fairly new to this.
1: Wonderful. Wonderful. So the recording that you talked about, does that include all of the musicians that are here?
2: No. Ashley was on the album, but it's largely a solo album, and with session musicians along. Yeah, I recorded that in the Barossa.
1: Have you had a band before, Sue?
2: I've been in bands before, some trios and probably a bit like Adam. I haven't been involved in music for a long time, probably for the last 20 years I've been playing again. It was a bit of a similar story, a bit like Nigel, after kids and things like that, and got back to playing a bit of music. I've always sung since I can ever remember, but it wasn't really until the kids flew the coop that I sort of got back to playing guitar again. Always had a guitar. So I've always played, and then I got involved in community singing up in the Riverland. And then when I moved to Adelaide, some new neighbours were in a band and they were looking for a female vocalist. And it just sort of happened like that.
1: Good place to move, wasn't it? Just as I mean, you grew up in New South Wales, is that right?
2: Yeah, that's
1: right. Were you involved in the music scene at all in Sydney?
2: No.

0: No, okay.
1: Not at all. No.
0: Because I think Adelaide's got a rather wonderful
1: music scene. Yeah, absolutely.
0: It's kind of the right size for, you know, you to be in four different bands and us for all to see it. It's got a really good flavour, I think, to the live music. And people or places like Scala or organisations like Scala and people who work as hard in that as what you do make that possible.
1: Thank you.
0: Anyway, let's have some more music.
1: Yeah. Well, we'll give you a little love song in a cowboy tradition. This one's called You Got Me.

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0: You're listening to 3D Radio here and the wonderful Wednesday evening show live at Studio 3, where we're lucky to be having our entertainment being Sue Baker and the Sourdoughs. And I realised that while the microphone was being chewed by a rat or whatever happened in that first little bit, that I didn't say again, I'm Ali Oakley and it's my pleasure to be chatting this evening with Sue Baker and the Sourdoughs. And actually, I bet I'm the only one here that actually makes her own sourdough bread every week. Did I ask you? Do you all make sourdough bread every week? I do.
1: I've done gluten-free.
0: Surely you can make a gluten-free sourdough mother. I'll give it a whirl. Yeah, it's true. I have for the last probably 20 years.
1: We sometimes at gigs take a loaf of sourdough along.
0: Just listen to that, folks, because and go to their gigs.
1: Give it away as a raffle, a door prize.
0: I thought you were going to say a doorstop. I have had some that turned out like a doorstop. It does happen. But, yes, it's 3D radio. And the other thing that we did talk about in that first break, the rat-infested first break, was what Scala, about Scala and mm-hmm. all the thousands of times you've been a finalist in Scala. Just tell us a little bit about Scala, because it is an important part of the Adelaide music scene, or South Australian music scene.
1: I was on the board for a couple of years ago. And Scala stands for the Songwriters, Composers and Lyricists Association, and it happens to be based in Adelaide, but it is can take entries and stuff from international people, so it's not confined to South Australia at all. But the Festival of Original Music that happens is going to be starting again this year in August, and it runs through to September to a final at Trinity Sessions.
2: Get your entries in now.
1: Yes.
0: Yeah, but also, I mean, you do have other times during the year where people can...
1: Yep.
0: In fact, someone emailed me today and said, don't forget I'm on Thursday night, so there you go.
1: So they're showcases that are fantastic. In, yeah. And at the moment they're operating at Arthur's Bar in... Curry Street. Yeah. So they're fabulous, and it's a great way to hear new artists, and they also spotlight a newer person to music and get them to do a few songs.
0: It's really a vital part of
1: Absolutely.
0: So well done for your contributions to it and your offerings every year. It's fantastic. But speaking of wonderful venues, we have, as I said before, quite a few of them. But, of course, the Wheat Sheaf is one of our faves. And on this little thing that Sue's given me, it tells me that on Sunday, August the 3rd, I'm giving time for people to go and get a pencil and paper.
1: Okay, good.
0: Or maybe their phone or whatever. Yep. Okay. Sunday, August the 3rd at 4 o'clock, you know that anyway if you go to the Wheat Sheaf, there's going to be great music. It's going to be the Sourdoughs, supported by Los Cactus Trios. But I didn't say that properly, did I? Come on. Nigel, tell me how to say it.
3: Los Cactus Trios.
1: That's excellent.
0: Yeah. Okay. He was born in Mexico.
1: Los Cactus.
0: Anyway, the Wheat Sheaf Hotel, if you don't know it already, I can't understand how. It's at 39 George Street, Theberton. And they do have Sunday shows at a terribly civilised time, because you can go, you can listen to music, and you've still got time to clean your shoes ready to get to school on the next day.
1: Okay.
0: So it's a very civilised thing. And you're going to hear fabulous music on... Well, most Sunday afternoons, but this one, the Sourdoughs. And just, I was thinking before when you were talking about other things you'd been in, this is the first time you've actually sort of created your own band, is it?
1: Probably, yeah.
0: So in your dreams, what's its future? After the Wheat Sheaf, I mean, leading on from the Wheat Sheaf event.
1: Look, we just enjoy taking up any opportunities to gig where we can. I apply to... We've done a couple of little festivals. We're just happy to play around and at sessions, all sorts of things.
0: Yes. Yeah. In fact, you're available for sessions, aren't you? For birthdays and...
1: Remember absolutely. That. Home concerts, anything along those lines.
0: Sue Baker and the Sourdoughs. All you've got to do is Google it and you get pictures of her art as well. So there you go.
1: Oh, thanks for having us, Ali. 3D, having
0: Thank
1: us here.
0: Thank you very much, Sue and Adam and Nigel and Ron and Ashley, for what you've done this evening. It's been a delight. And so come again sometime.
1: We will.
0: Lovely. Thank you very much.
4: Thank you.
5: Thank you.
1: Thanks. This next one is called Someone Shining.

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1: Hello and welcome to Recorded Live, a show that brings unique live music to community stations around Australia via the Community Radio Network. Recorded Live is produced on the First Nations land of the Mulunjali people in regional southeast Queensland, and we pay our respects to elders past and present. In this show, we feature Lisa Brennan, based in the coastal town of Yamba in New South Wales. Singer-songwriter Lisa Brennan brings a seasoned and soulful presence to Australian folk music. With a career that began as a member of the first ever Triple J Unearthed band, Ode to a Goldfish, she has gone on to share the stage with Australian icons like the Finn Brothers, the Whitlams and Christina Arnoux. Lisa draws from the landscapes of northern New South Wales through her songwriting, exploring themes of resilience, connection, and life in regional Australia. Her performances navigate these experiences with grace and grit, showcasing material celebrated for its honesty and rich textured production. Alongside her solo career, Lisa also performs with Lizzie Flynn in Fly Little Sparrow, with appearances including the Port Fairy and Woodford Folk Festivals. Captured at Brisbane's midweek music club, The Bug, the 31st of March 2026, please enjoy live Lisa Brennan.

Lisa Brennan.

0: Across Australia on the Community Radio Network, this is Recorded Live. And in this show, we have featured Lisa Brennan, captured at Brisbane Unplugged Gigs, The Bug. Lisa's songs from the top were Round a Mountain Road, then 2000 Suns, and lastly, The River. Many thanks to all the volunteers at The Bug for making live and local music happen every week. Also thanks to David DeSanti for programming, and much respect to Mark Smith for the great live sound on the night. Much love also to Lisa for helping to get these live songs to air. This show has been recorded, mixed and produced for the Community Radio Network by John.
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2: 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Sunday's forecast is partly cloudy. High chance of showers along the coastal fringe, medium chance elsewhere. Winds becoming light during the afternoon. Kempsey 22 and Southwest Rocks 20 degrees. Holiday Monday's weather information is partly cloudy. The chance of morning fog about higher ground. High chance of showers during daytime hours. Light winds. Kempsey 21 and Southwest Rocks 20 degrees. Tuesday's outlook is partly cloudy. The chance of morning fog in the south. High chance of showers in the north, medium chance elsewhere. Light winds prevailing. Kempsey 21 and Southwest Rocks 20 degrees. 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
1: 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Sunday's forecast is partly cloudy. High chance of showers along the coastal fringe, medium chance elsewhere. Winds becoming light during the afternoon. Kempsey 22 and Southwest Rocks 20 degrees. Holiday Monday's weather information is partly cloudy. The chance of morning fog about higher ground. High chance of showers during daytime hours. Light winds. Kempsey 21 and Southwest Rocks 20 degrees. Tuesday's outlook is partly cloudy. The chance of morning fog in the south. High chance of showers in the north, medium chance elsewhere. Light winds prevailing. Kempsey 21 and Southwest Rocks 20 degrees. 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
4: 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Sunday's forecast is partly cloudy. High chance of showers along the coastal fringe, medium chance elsewhere. Winds becoming light during the afternoon. Kempsey 22 and Southwest Rocks 20 degrees. Holiday Monday's weather information is partly cloudy. The chance of morning fog about higher ground. High chance of showers during daytime hours. Light winds. Kempsey 21 and Southwest Rocks 20 degrees. Tuesday's outlook is partly cloudy. The chance of morning fog in the south. High chance of showers in the north, medium chance elsewhere. Light winds prevailing. Kempsey 21 and Southwest Rocks 20 degrees. 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
3: Let's hear from Zverev about their friendship.
4: He's a great player, great guy. I like him. I like his dad a lot. For me, very, very good people, just generally. And I look forward to playing him in the final. Of course, this is his first final, so I'm happy for him that he reached it. But yeah, the only thing I can control is that I play good tennis. I mean, I'll try to show my level. I'll try to do the right things. And it's the only thing that matters to me.
3: An interesting dynamic as well, I think, which we'll see on Sunday, because indifferent to today, when we knew Mira Andreeva and Maya Filinska hadn't faced each other before, maybe that maybe added to the sort of the opening 20 minutes or so when they were trying to find each other's game, find each other's rhythm. These two male players know each other very well, on and off court, Yasmin.
5: Yes, it creates a really interesting dynamic because, again, Zverev 6 years ago now played a very good friend in Dominic Thiem in the US Open final, led by two sets to love, served for it in the fifth, and he didn't win. So it'll be interesting to see how their friendship plays out on the court, whether that also comes into his mind.
3: Do you know what? I was thinking of that final just a few moments ago when I was watching the pictures of Mira Andreeva just hugging her friends and family in the box on Philippe Chatrier and just recalling that time during the COVID pandemic when, you know, you would not have been able to have touched anyone, let alone fully embrace them. And obviously that final between Zverev and Thiem was played behind closed doors in New York, wasn't it?
5: Yes, it's very strange when you look at the pictures now. Arthur Ashe is the biggest stadium we have in the sport, and yet it was near enough empty for that final.
3: Yeah, absolutely ridiculous. Yeah, the largest arena in tennis, one of the most iconic venues in all of global sports, and it was empty just a few years ago. A terrific story from Caboli as well. I mean, the Italians have been pretty impressive. Okay, Yannick Sinner aside, obviously getting knocked out in the early part of the fortnight, but Caboli himself is a good story, and he's going to relish this opportunity, isn't he, Yasmin?
5: Yes, I think he's coming in with nothing to lose. And I think ever since Yannick Sinner went out in the top half of the draw, which was Caboli's half of the draw, he has taken this well on his shoulders. He's just been paying attention to the match in front of him, getting through, and he's already impressed against Felix Auger-Aliassime, and he will no doubt like his chances against Zverev, especially after what happened in Munich a few weeks ago.
3: Absolutely. It was obviously sad news on Friday there, wasn't it? Caboli not even being able to play his fellow Italian Matteo Arnaldi in the semi-final because Arnaldi pulled out due to illness. Obviously, both those two know each other well, are friends, and clearly Caboli was upset for his fellow countrymen, and equally, I suppose, not being able to play a semi-final and get to a final in the proper way. I just wonder how crucial maybe the fact that he'll have had that extra day's rest, whether that will just end up naturally being a positive for him.
5: Yes, I think we've seen so many five-setters this tournament catch up to people at the latter stages. And the good thing with Caboli is he's had some time to rest, but he's also had good practice time. So it should be the perfect balance for the final.
3: And what would you say would be Caboli's strengths? I touched on before that they've played each other a number of times already, particularly this season, and Caboli got the better of Zverev in Munich. What particularly are his strengths, do you think?
5: I think Caboli has never shied away from playing these top players. I think he relishes it. He also loved, you know, watching players like Djokovic and Monfils back in the day. Monfils is a massive showman, so we'll see what he can bring to the court tomorrow. Maybe delight the French crowd with something reminiscent of Gaël.
3: Well, the Italian revealed an unusual superstition earlier this week. Let's hear from him about how he's been keeping things consistent at Roland Garros.
6: I'm a little bit, but not crazy. This week I'm a little bit more crazy than the other. I just go same restaurant, same menu, same shower. Actually, I think I said on the first press that I use the same shower as Rafa because I had a memory with that shower that I tried to stall to him, and he knocked to me, and I had to be hurry because he was waiting on me, and he told me that it was that his shower since 14 years, and so I think the best thing that I'm used to do is the shower.
3: I love that. I know that the British media had picked up on that a few days ago about how the fact he was talking about being in, you know, so-called Rafa Nadal's shower. And
0: this news bulletin was brought to you by the BBC Radio World Service.
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1: 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Sunday's forecast is partly cloudy. High chance of showers along the coastal fringe, medium chance elsewhere. Winds becoming light during the afternoon. Kempsey 22 and Southwest Rocks 20 degrees. Holiday Monday's weather information is partly cloudy. The chance of morning fog about higher ground. High chance of showers during daytime hours. Light winds. Kempsey 21 and Southwest Rocks 20 degrees. Tuesday's outlook is partly cloudy. The chance of morning fog in the south. High chance of showers in the north, medium chance elsewhere. Light winds prevailing. Kempsey 21 and Southwest Rocks 20 degrees. 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
2: 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That's Leonie on 0411 351 699, or President Robin on 0427 669 484. That's Robin on 0427 669 484, or for Windstars and Youth Choir, call Courtney on 0457 170 684. 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
3: BBC News with Govinda Gill. A Ukrainian drone commander involved in the latest attacks on St. Petersburg and its surrounding region said there was almost no Russian resistance. Yevhen Kara said it had been easy to hit the Russian targets, which include weapons arsenals, a naval base and an oil depot and terminal. More from Vitaly Shevchenko in Kyiv.
4: Yevhen Karas, commander of the 413th Regiment of Ukraine's Unmanned Systems Forces, told me that Russian air defences had been struggling to intercept his drones. The Ukrainian military say they hit weapons stores, a naval base and an oil depot outside St. Petersburg. President Zelensky called the attack a just response to Russia's aggression. The authorities in St. Petersburg say hundreds of local residents were evacuated from an area near a military facility which had caught fire.
3: The US Defense Secretary has called on European countries to resist what he called an invasion by foreign migrants. Pete Hegseth was speaking at commemorations of the D-Day landings in Normandy, 82 years since British, American and Canadian troops stormed beaches along the northern French coastline to begin the liberation of France from Nazi occupation.
5: Sadly, today, different European beaches are stormed by different dangerous ideologies. Beaches in Spain, in Italy, in Greece, in Bulgaria. Boats and men arrive. When will European capitals do something about that invasion?
3: Many Europeans are worried by the number of migrant arrivals that's contributed to the rise of the far right, but others on the continent say the arrivals are a boon to European economies. Pope Leo has urged politicians not to seek short-term popularity by exploiting divisions and respect human dignity. Speaking at Madrid's Royal Palace before King Felipe at the start of his visit to Spain, he criticised what he called the sterile simplifications often deployed in political discourse.
6: Today, the temptation to gain popularity by fanning the flames of polarization seems to have grown rather than diminished, and human dignity continues to be violated.
7: La dignidad humana no deja de ser violada.
3: Prior statements on immigration have angered, among others, President Trump, but ironically, one of those who stood and applauded Leo was the leader of the far-right Vox Party. Iran's accused the United States of discriminatory treatment and violating its obligations as a World Cup host for refusing visas to some of its men's football team's delegation. Iranian state television said on Saturday 15 members of the Iranian party had been refused US visas. On Friday, Washington said all players and necessary support staff had received visas. BBC News. A large crowd has attended the funeral of a seven-month-old Palestinian boy killed by an Israeli soldier in the occupied West Bank on Friday. Sam Fahid Abu Haikal's parents were wounded when IDF troops fired at their vehicle near Tel Rumeida, south of Hebron. Sebastian Usher has travelled to the site of the shooting.
8: Sam Fahad Abu Haikal was with his family as they were driving home from a day out in Bethlehem. Sam's father, Fahad, says they were nearing an Israeli checkpoint when they stopped for the Israeli military. He says the soldiers fired from about 10 metres away, with one shot piercing the windscreen, going through his arm and then striking the baby in the head and his wife in the face. Sam died of his wound in hospital. His mother is still being treated. At the spot, residents pointed out to me traces of what they said was blood on the tarmac. One said he heard two shots fired. The Israeli military has acknowledged that the family were what it called uninvolved civilians and expressed deep sorrow over the incident, as well as saying it's under review.
3: The World Health Organization says nearly 500 Ebola cases are now confirmed, including 82 deaths after an outbreak in Central Africa. A senior official at the U.S. Centers for Disease Control and Prevention says projections suggest the crisis could surpass the previous West Africa epidemic if stronger controls are not put in place. State media in Armenia reporting the arrest of six candidates for a pro-Russia party who are due to stand in Sunday's crucial general election. They are members of the Strong Armenia bloc led by the Russian-Armenian billionaire Samvel Karapetyan, who's under house arrest following accusations of sedition. In tennis, Mira Andreeva has won the Women's French Open with a comprehensive straight sets victory over Maya Kovalenska. It's the first Grand Slam title for the 19-year-old Russian in her first major final. That's the latest BBC News.
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10: 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Sunday's forecast is partly cloudy. High chance of showers along the coastal fringe, medium chance elsewhere. Winds becoming light during the afternoon. Kempsey 22 and Southwest Rocks 20 degrees. Holiday Monday's weather information is partly cloudy. The chance of morning fog about higher ground. High chance of showers during daytime hours. Light winds. Kempsey 21 and Southwest Rocks 20 degrees. Tuesday's outlook is partly cloudy. The chance of morning fog in the south. High chance of showers in the north, medium chance elsewhere. Light winds prevailing. Kempsey 21 and Southwest Rocks 20 degrees. 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
3: BBC News with Govinda Gill. A Ukrainian drone commander involved in the latest attacks on St. Petersburg and its surrounding region said there was almost no Russian resistance. Yevhen Kara said it had been easy to hit the Russian targets, which include weapons arsenals, a naval base and an oil depot and terminal.
4: We take part in many operations in north region of Russia, and it's very interesting that in these days it was both operations in St. Petersburg and operations in occupied Crimea. And in both directions, north and south, we find Russia like it's our own territory. Almost no resistance, not hard to reach a target.
3: The U.S. Defense Secretary has called on European countries to resist what he called an invasion of foreign migrants. Speaking at commemorations of the D-Day landings in Normandy, Pete Hegseth said 82 years on, Europe's beaches were being stormed by different dangerous ideologies. Many Europeans are worried by the number of migrant arrivals, but others on the continent say the arrivals are a boon to European economies. Security has been stepped up at Ebola treatment centres in eastern Congo, with extra UN peacekeepers and local police deployed. Medical staff have faced growing hostility with reports of attacks on facilities. Richard Kagoe reports.
5: The move follows threats against health workers in a region where distrust and misinformation about Ebola remain widespread. Security has been reinforced in Rwampara and Mugombalu in Ituri province after incidents targeting treatment centers and medical staff. Troops will also guard smaller clinics receiving patients and supervise imperial teams. Alongside the security push, the government and aid partners are running outreach campaigns to counter false information and build public trust in communities where cultural beliefs have shaped views on illness and death. The WHO says nearly 500 cases are confirmed, including 82 deaths in the outbreak across Central Africa.
3: A large crowd has attended the funeral of a Palestinian baby who was killed by an Israeli soldier in the occupied West Bank on Friday. Sebastian Usher is there.
6: 7-month-old Sam Fahad Abu Haikal was with his family as they were driving home from a day out in Bethlehem. Sam's father, Fahad, says they were nearing an Israeli checkpoint when they stopped for the Israeli military. He says the soldiers fired from about 10 meters away, with one shot piercing the windscreen, going through his arm and then striking the baby in the head and his wife in the face. Sam died of his wound in hospital. His mother is still being treated. Israeli military has acknowledged that the family were what it called uninvolved civilians and expressed deep sorrow over the incident, as well as saying it's under review. Fahad has responded by saying that the shooting and the death of his son cannot be called a mistake.
3: BBC News. Health officials in Gaza say Israeli strikes have hit a wedding in a tent encampment in Gaza City, killing at least 6 people. Around 15 others, including children, were wounded. Israel says it targeted terrorists without providing details. Israeli attacks have killed nearly 1,000 Palestinians in Gaza. Pope Leo has urged politicians not to seek short-term popularity by exploiting divisions and respect human dignity. Speaking at Madrid's Royal Palace, he criticised what he called the sterile simplifications often deployed in political discourse. Pope Leo will meet migrants during his week-long visit, as well as victims of clerical sexual abuse. Iran has accused the United States of discriminatory treatment and violating its obligations as a World Cup host for refusing visas to some of its national men's football team's delegation. Washington said it had refused permits to anyone linked to the Revolutionary Guards. The BBC's Pouria Jaffaré explains the position Iran finds itself in.
7: Although a country that bids to host the World Cup signs a memorandum of understanding with FIFA that they have to let in any players or any staff, even the countries they don't have diplomatic relationship with. For example, in the last World Cup, although Qatar doesn't have diplomatic relationship with Israel, they still have to issue visas for Israeli journalists. But when it comes to the US, they can claim this is a matter of internal national security. And that's where the FIFA jurisdiction becomes US jurisdiction, and that's how they can refuse to grant those visas.
3: Singapore's Home Affairs Ministry has instructed three social media platforms to block access to posts it says are part of a suspected foreign influence campaign linked to China. YouTube, Facebook and X will face restricted access. Officials say the content promoted claims that Singapore was being overrun by Indians and risked undermining social cohesion. BBC News.
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9: 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Sunday's forecast is partly cloudy. High chance of showers along the coastal fringe, medium chance elsewhere. Winds becoming light during the afternoon. Kempsey 22 and Southwest Rocks 20 degrees. Holiday Monday's weather information is partly cloudy. The chance of morning fog about higher ground. High chance of showers during daytime hours. Light winds. Kempsey 21 and Southwest Rocks 20 degrees. Tuesday's outlook is partly cloudy. The chance of morning fog in the south. High chance of showers in the north, medium chance elsewhere. Light winds prevailing. Kempsey 21 and Southwest Rocks 20 degrees. 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

0: pretty flowers. I didn't know oranges had flowers like that. I mean, obviously they do because it's been pollinated, but wow, that's a really nice scent. You should smell that, John. It's not citrusy. It's very sweet, very floral, but I can also smell the oranges.
1: Welcome to Assignment from the BBC World Service. I'm Lizzie McNeil, in the far south of Italy, in the toe of the country. Each year, thousands of illegal migrants arrive here, often after a treacherous journey across the Mediterranean.
0: The harvest season's basically over, but we've managed to track down an orange tree. It's got fruit still on it, and it's looking really nice fruit, actually. And this is the kind of thing that the migrants come to harvest. Now, this region, Calabria, is one of the biggest citrus growers in the whole of Italy. They grow about 60% of Italy's clementines, 30% of their oranges, and 25% of all citruses, including lemons and mandarins. So it is a big agricultural hub, but despite this, it's one of the poorest regions of Italy and Europe, and it's actually perhaps more famous for the 'Ndrangheta, one of the most famous mafioso organisations in the world.
1: Much of Calabria's fruit is picked by migrants from sub-Saharan Africa and Asia. Many of them live in informal encampments like this one.
0: We're just going into the camp and we've had to abandon our microphones because, understandably, journalists make people very nervous here, so we're not using our normal recording equipment, we're using our phones. And we're walking past another trash heap, rubbish pile. There's an open fire, people sitting around it, barrels, a sofa, a man in a dressing gown. I think he's just going for a shower. Oh no, he's eating a banana actually. And it's all very makeshift. It's just plastic sheeting tied with bungee straps. Lots of holes in it. An old mattress on the ground. Bikes everywhere.
2: This is the tent city. The government opened this place in 2017.
0: How many tents are there?
2: I don't know, but during the harvest season, we will find here 500 people or more.
0: Are they all men here?
2: They're all men. Yeah.
1: Mauro and his colleague Usman, who's originally from Senegal, work for Emergency, a non-governmental organisation that helps migrants like these access the Italian healthcare system. This camp's nicknamed Tendopoli, or Tent City, is not the only one in Italy, but it is one of the most notorious, lying between the towns of Rosano and San Ferdinando, both important fruit-growing hubs in Calabria. These people are here legally.
2: Most of them, they are legal. They are regular.
0: And the government's giving them visas to come here, and yet they're living in very third world conditions.
2: Living here, they can ask to the municipality to obtain the residence.
0: Right.
2: Okay. But this is an informal place. The problem is when the stay permit is going to expire. And when you have to renew it, you don't have the place, don't have the residence. This is the problem. They are regular, but it's a precarious regularity.
1: Migrants are a hot topic here, with Prime Minister Giorgia Meloni's right-wing coalition government elected partly because of its tough rhetoric on immigration. And yet, migrants are vital to Italy's economy. Despite her anti-immigration stance, Meloni's had to be pragmatic. Italy has one of the lowest birth rates in the world, and with a rapidly ageing population, they're desperate for workers. The government plans to fill the gap, in part, by giving 500,000 temporary work visas to migrants over the next couple of years. That's where fruit picking in Calabria comes in. For Assignment, we've come to see what the reality is on the ground.
0: You said some people have been living for years in this...
2: Yes, many people is living here for many years. They became elder. Working the fields, they now can't work.
0: Is there running water?
2: There is running water, but sometimes if you want hot water, there is someone here that is boiling water.
0: Okay.
2: And sell it.
0: Oh, wow.
2: Yeah.
0: So there's drinking water?
2: There is no drinking water here.
0: There's no drinking
2: water? No, there is no drinking water. This is the toilet.
0: So that's the toilet and that's what the...
2: But it's not working. It's not working.
1: Each year, thousands of people try to make the dangerous journey across the Mediterranean to Europe, many towards Italy. An unknown number perish on the way.
3: Where they pray, the mosque, pray inside.
0: Oh, they pray, this is the prayer room.
3: Five times a day, the mosque.
0: So this is a makeshift mosque.
3: Yes.
0: It's a long tent, it's got prayer rugs all over it, currently empty.
4: Okay.
1: Migrants didn't always live in large encampments like this, but 16 years ago, there was an event that was instrumental in the creation of the Tendopoli. Steep stone steps lead to the church of Santa Marina at the top of the town of Polestena. The local priest, Don Pino De Masi, has the calm, steady aura of a man who's lived through many threats, spiritual and physical, including from the local mafia. The twinkle in his eye gives a hint that he's a force to be reckoned with.
4: I was there that evening. I remember it very well.
1: In 2010, Don Pino was witness to a pivotal moment in the local area's recent history, one that soured relations between migrants and local residents.
5: Well, the atmosphere in Rosarno was very worrying at the time. The local residents were becoming less tolerant of migrants. They thought they didn't go to work. And so they tried to insult the immigrants, to constantly provoke them.
1: At the time, Rosarno's local government was shut down, as it had been infiltrated by the local mafia, and tensions between locals and migrants were coming to a head.
5: The immigrants who were being constantly provoked reacted to fake news that some immigrants had been killed. They stormed the center of Rosarno. It was violent. A lot of damage was done.
4: In modo violento.
1: Shop windows were smashed, cars destroyed. Anger and resentment spilled out in a spate of vandalism.
5: There was a fight between two groups. On one side, the migrants, on the other side, the locals, spurred on by the 'Ndrangheta. They started to go around with iron bars on what they called a hunt for the black man.
1: It was decided that the migrants had to be removed for their own safety.
5: Because there would have been a massacre. They were looking for them just so they could kill them.
1: Some of the migrants were taken further north. Others were rehoused by the government in what were meant to be temporary tent camps, like Tendopoli.
5: We went from Tendopoli to Tendopoli, from ghetto to ghetto.
1: It's hard to talk about social issues in Calabria without mentioning the infamous crime organisation, the 'Ndrangheta.
6: In Calabria, there are a system made by 'Ndrangheta.
1: They're the local mafia. Vincenzo Linerello is the president of GOEL, a non-profit community movement. Local farmers join their cooperative with the promise of fair pricing for their produce, as well as community support against the mafia. In return, they need to run sustainable and ethical businesses. Their aim? To free Calabrian society from the grip of the 'Ndrangheta.
6: 'Ndrangheta actually is considered the first mafia in the world.
1: Most powerful.
6: Yes. They have an annual turnover around 60-70 billions of euro.
1: 60-70 yes. billion euros a year.
6: It's a balance of a little country of Europe.
1: Wow.
6: Like Serbia, like Bosnia. And it's the first importer of cocaine in Europe. In Calabria, they have their roots. And actually, they are infiltrating all countries in Europe with their money.
1: Really?
6: Yes.
1: So how does this all relate to agriculture?
6: Agriculture is important for the control of territory. Agriculture is poor in Calabria. It's not the sector from what they gain much money. Okay? But it's important to control, to manage the territory. And then they start to burn the farms.
1: Burn farms?
6: Yes. And other attacks to the farmers. And finally, the farmers, exasperated, go to the mafia people to say, why I received all this? Please stop. And they stop. They don't want money. They want that the farmers are grateful to them.
1: That fear, then gratitude, becomes a reliance. And so the 'Ndrangheta families cement their control over the territory and the local people. How do migrants feed into this?
6: Because the farmers come back to the mafia people and say, well, do you have some workers to suggest us? As you know, it's so difficult in Italy to be regular as migrants. And then the mafia use the law to blackmail of the migrants.
1: So would you say the migrants' vulnerability is the mafia's strength?
6: Absolutely. The more difficult have the migrants to be regular, more they depend on the mafia, and the mafia becomes strong. They are parasites.
1: Some of the farmers who have joined GOEL have been targeted, their fields burnt, bullets sent to them in the post. Goel's response was to organise a festival on the destroyed farmland. The community turned out in support to rebuild what was ruined, sending a message of defiance to the Ndrangheta. Do you ever get scared?
6: Yes, sometimes, but I think people need to have more fear if do nothing, if it's passive.
1: So doing nothing is scarier than fighting?
6: Yes, because Ndrangheta is powerful because many people think they are weak. If the people stay together, we demonstrate with the festival, Ndrangheta have fear, not us.
1: We meet Francesco Piobicchi under rolling rain clouds on the outskirts of San Ferdinando on Calabria's northern coast. The town is home to a beautiful stretch of beach and Italy's largest container port, Gioia Tauro, allegedly the main entry point of most of Europe's cocaine. Francesco's from Mediterranean Hope, a charity set up by the Protestant Church in 2013 after a shipwreck off the coast of the Italian island of Lampedusa killed an estimated 368 migrants.
7: In questo momento siamo su una...
1: We're in a hostel run by the charity. It houses up to 70 migrant workers. Francesco's also an artist.
8: There's something that's on the table there. It seems to be a picture that you're halfway through. What is that?
7: Quest'ultimo disegno racconta di un suicidio in un campo.
9: This last drawing recounts the story of a migrant worker who committed suicide inside a camp in Foggia some days ago, and his name was
7: Alagi.
8: Do you think what's part of the reason this person killed themselves to do with the conditions they were living in?
7: Alle condizioni del campo e alle leggi.
9: Yes, it's completely linked to the living condition in the camp, but also it's linked to the Italian laws that, as you can see from these other drawings, create a sort of steps, hurdles.
8: So he's opened up this magazine, it's got lots of his drawings in them, and there's this one where there's this person surrounded by barbed wire, and he's carrying a crate of oranges above his head and trying to get over these different hurdles, and all these different hurdles are sort of different barriers that the government have in place. And so there's permesso soggiorno. So the first one is residence permit, and then there's right to work, and there's various different ones, legal code, and they're trying to jump over carrying this crate of oranges, and they're about to fall into a trap hole into the barbed wire. So Giorgia Meloni, as part of an effort to sort of help the Italian economy, is issuing 500,000 temporary work visas for seasonal workers. Do you think Calabria is a region that needs this measure?
7: No. Assolutamente no, perché...
9: Yes, no, absolutely not, because this model of visa doesn't work now, but didn't work even before. And quite often people come here with the idea that they are going to have work, but when they come here, they found nothing. They have nothing.
7: Non hanno niente.
8: Reaching into a bag. Oh, I think we're going to... He's drawing. So he's got a piece of black paper and he's got a white marker.
7: Durante l'inverno...
8: Okay, during the winter...
7: I lavoratori a Rosarno raccolgono le arance.
8: So he's drawing oranges, he's saying that the people in Rosarno...
7: Durante l'estate...
8: During the summer...
7: Al nord, a Saluzzo.
8: In the north, in Saluzzo, they pick apples.
7: Poi
8: then they go to Puglia to pick tomatoes.
7: Poi raccolgono.
8: Afterwards, they go to Sicily to
7: e
8: harvest
7: poi
8: potatoes.
7: A Rosarno.
8: And then they go back to Rosarno. And he's drawn a circle with all of the different harvests.
7: Quindi I lavoratori stanno qua pochi mesi, ma ogni anno ritornano.
8: So these people, they work there and then they return.
7: Il governo italiano ha sempre usato.
9: Yeah, the Italian government used tents and containers to house these people, and they were put like in closed areas far from the city center in a ghetto, basically.
8: So he's drawn a ring with tents and things inside, and then a clear division between that and the city where the Italians live.
7: Sì, questa separazione è apartheid.
8: This separation is an apartheid.
1: Back in the camp, we came across a tent with a handwritten sign saying bar. My producer John followed Usman from emergency in search of an espresso and struck up conversation with a tall, slim man leaning against the scrap wood countertop.
10: Where are you from?
11: Gambia.
10: Gambia. How long have you been here?
11: 10 to 12 years.
10: What's your name?
11: Lamin.
10: So what do? You have a job?
11: Right now, no.
10: Do you sometimes work in the fields?
11: 100%.
10: Picking fruit?
11: There is no other choice.
10: There's no other choice.
8: You pick fruit?
11: Yeah.
8: How is that work? Is it difficult?
11: To be honest, yes. He said you earn 2 euros.
8: You earn 2 euros?
11: For you to have 50 euros a day, you have to minimum 25 crates.
8: 25 crates. That sounds really
12: Impossible to break around.
11: Yeah. Just to cut the fruit is not difficult. But the load and in wheelbarrow, most of the people have cash flow. Mm-hmm. You can earn more than that. Depending on how
12: you work.
11: How fast you work.
12: Of the
8: so you have to be the
12: quantity.
8: Fastest worker.
12: Yes. Yeah. Like me, I remember when I go to do the plantation, no? I never go more than 16 a day. Yeah. 10 hours of work. €20, I would die to bring that home. Somebody younger, maybe, and quicker, they can work like €40. It's not easy.
8: We've come to a farm, or I should really say a sort of collection of farms outside of Rosano, and it's beautiful. There's just this hill full of olive trees in front of us. There's nurseries, so they're growing what look like orange trees and mandarins. They're sheltered under sort of polytunnel netting type things. There's a dog lounging just underneath there. I think it's meant to be a guard dog. It's not doing a particularly great job of it at the moment. But it's really lush and it's incredibly well organised and clean, and it kind of looks like an incredibly upmarket garden centre.
1: We're waiting for Giuseppe Pugliesi, one of the driving forces behind a project called SOS Rosano, or, as it says on its website, Oranges Against the Mafia.
13: Ciao.
14: Ciao. I'm so sorry, but I'm Italian. I'm Southern Italian.
13: Ciao, piacere, Liz.
14: Liz. And here there is our warehouse. That is the place where the orange and the clementines, tangerines, avocado and grapefruits and whatever arrive. We select and ship.
13: We go through a large door.
14: Warehouse.
8: Wow, it's a big warehouse. Crates and crates of oranges. That one looks good.
14: Orange.
8: Yep.
14: Lemon. Kiwi.
8: Salute.
14: Ciao.
8: Ciao.
14: Ciao.
8: Ciao. Ciao.
14: You are in a real melting pot. Because there are people from Italy, from Maghreb, from Ivory Coast, from Ukraine, from Slovakia.
8: Oh, they're just tying up the crates, the plastic, so that's getting them ready for shipment.
14: We are shipping these oranges to northern Italy, Bergamo. So we sell directly to consumers at a clear and transparent price. And we are organic.
8: Well, it's all very
14: and
8: busy.
14: This is really important for us because we were born after the big disaster called the Rosarno riot.
1: Giuseppe says the root cause of the riot was changes to the agricultural system, namely the spread of industrial farming, the growth of monoculture, and mafia families gaining control. All of these, he argues, reduced the prices farmers got for their produce, then squeezed workers' wages, while others profited.
14: If you want to discuss about the workers' exploitation, the first thing you have to do is to reason on who decides the prices of the fruit. That is the point. We sell 1 kilo of clementines, organic, €2 per kilo. And we give €1 to the producer. The supply chains or supermarkets sell at €3. And those clementines are paid to the producer 30 cents per kilo. And he has to pay all cost of the harvest.
8: How many farmers have joined your cooperative?
14: 100.
8: 100?
14: Yes.
8: There are 44,000 farms in Calabria, aren't there? There's about 44,000. There's a lot. So you've got 100 so far. How many are more joining each year?
14: Yeah. And our goal is to go to a small producer and tell him, hey, don't abandon the farm. Don't give the farm for a few money to someone. Join us. And you can be sure that we will give you a chance to keep the farm.
13: Ciao.
14: Ciao. Tutto bene.
1: It's not just charities and NGOs that are trying to change the situation of migrants in the area. Local politicians are also involved.
15: Allora, le questioni sono fondamentalmente due. Una riguarda noi come
16: fundamentally, there are two issues. One relates to the host community. We tend to distrust those who are different.
1: Gianluca Gaetano is mayor of San Ferdinando, just next door to the migrant camp.
15: Due, la comunità dei migranti.
16: The second issue is the immigrant community, which tends to live in the same way they lived back home. Sometimes that includes sanitary conditions which are not suitable for a developed country, and that can lead to rejection by the host community.
15: Parte della comunità ospitante.
8: So it's a culture clash?
15: No, non c'è uno scontro di culture.
16: No, it's not really a clash of cultures, but there's indifference. And indifference is probably worse than a clash, because in a fight there's a kind of relationship. But with indifference, there's no relationship.
8: So they just stay separate.
15: Esatto.
1: In the past, the mayor admits, there was a feeling that resources spent on migrants meant they were being taken away or even stolen from local people. But that's changing, he says. San Ferdinando has secured millions of euros of central government funding to renovate 30 or so empty apartments and houses for migrants and the local community. And there's a deadline of this summer, he says.
15: Questo è un primo importante passo. This is the first fundamental step, okay?
1: He turns proudly to his desktop. The screensaver is an artist's impression of the project.
8: All right, so you're showing me the second step, which will begin next year, and this is a social farm that's going to be built in San Ferdinando.
15: Infatti, questo è un rendering della...
8: We're looking at this rendering, and it's amidst fields, you know, you can see probably orange trees and things around it. There's a square that seems to have sheep dentro.
15: Sì.
8: Okay, so there are sheep there. There are large barns and processing plants, and there's houses all around it. And it all looks very neat, very tidy, and absolutely nothing like the camp we were in.
15: In questo, all'interno di questo luogo, intorno a questo luogo.
8: So he showed me all the things that it will include. It's going to have social housing, social services. It's going to have integration and cultural centres for workers and their families. It's going to have a kitchen for the community. It's going to have a community shop. It's going to have a bakery, which is very nice. And these services are all going to be open to Italians as well, so they're hoping there's going to be lots of integration there. This sounds great, but it's also, critics would say that maybe it's a bit idealistic.
15: Il progetto è idealistico, è anche visionario.
16: The project is idealistic, it's also visionary. And certainly it's an intermediate step to reach total integration, if these workers want to live stable lives in this place, to rent a house and share the urban space.
8: How many migrants could this house?
15: Ma il numero è variabile. Ci sarà un ostello.
16: The number's variable. There'll be a hostel for seasonal workers and some homes for those who want to live there. We think around 200 people. It'll satisfy part of the area's housing demand. We've also asked the large farms to give decent work and housing to these migrants.
8: So if I come back here in a year, 2 years, will I see this farm?
15: 1 year.
8: 1 year?
15: 1 year.
8: I'll see you.
15: 1 year.
8: I'll come back, I'll check.
15: No, I wait for you.
8: Okay. Yeah? Okay. Nice.
15: to show all the...
8: See, it's real, it's real.
15: We'll be realized.
1: What is clear is that it is a difficult situation with no quick fix. The mafia, bureaucracy, housing, attitudes all pose challenges. In the meantime, thousands of migrants arrive on Italian shores each year and risk becoming trapped in a cycle of precarious work, poor living conditions, and complicated bureaucracy. That's Assignment from Calabria. I'm Lizzie McNeil. The producer was John Murphy.

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3: Good morning, I'm David Cameron. A diver has died in Western Australia after he was bitten by a shark yesterday morning. The 35-year-old was spearfishing when he was bitten by a suspected 4.5-metre shark off Michaelmas Island near Albany in Western Australia's southwest. He was taken back to shore by boat where he was met by paramedics, but he couldn't be revived. WA Premier Roger Cook says he's deeply saddened by the incident. Authorities have urged people to take additional caution in the area and to follow beach closures. The Australian and New Zealand Prime Ministers say the relationship between the two nations is in good shape. Anthony Albanese and Christopher Luxon held their annual leaders' meeting in Noosa, Queensland yesterday. Mr. Luxon arrived in Australia on Friday for a two-day visit. He says talks focused on delivering outcomes for both countries despite global and regional challenges.
4: At its core, this is a relationship that is deeply integrated. It is highly practical and pragmatic, in spite of the volatility and the uncertainty.
3: The Energy Minister says Australia has enough fuel reserves to last almost 3 months. The stock includes 43 days worth of petrol, 36 days worth of diesel and 30 days of jet fuel. Chris Bowen says shipments are continuing to arrive.
5: The government has been working carefully with industry, providing factual, clear updates to the Australian people each and every week, while the opposition just continues to engage in scaremongering and cheap politics. That's the contrast of approach. The government will keep our approach.
3: The Pope has arrived in Spain for a week-long visit. He'll meet with groups who look after the welfare of migrants. He's urged political leaders not to promote division.
6: Our age, seemingly shaken by terrible imbalances and conflicts, cries out from its depths for peace, for a new understanding of the human person and its inviolable dignity, for a civilization of love.
3: The local governor of St. Petersburg in Russia says the city came under an unprecedented Ukrainian drone attack. The BBC's Vitaly Shevchenko has more.
7: The governor of St. Petersburg, Alexander Beglov, urged residents of the city to stay indoors for the first time since the start of the war. Ukraine's President Volodymyr Zelensky said Russia's arsenals and a naval base were hit in what he called a just response to Russian attacks. Separately, movement on two key roads linking Russia and occupied parts of Ukraine has been restricted following a campaign of Ukrainian drone strikes targeting Russian logistics. The Moscow-installed authorities in the occupied Luhansk region banned bus and coach services on the two motorways and urged local residents not to use them for security reasons.
3: In tennis, Russian teenager Mira Andreeva has claimed her first Grand Slam title, beating Poland's Maja Kowalska in straight sets in the Women's French Open final. In the NRL, the Dolphins have made it 5 wins in a row, defeating the Cowboys in Townsville 40-14. In Brisbane, the Titans upset the Broncos 28-23. In the AFL, Fremantle remained top of the ladder after beating North Melbourne by 124 points, 155-31. Brisbane ended a 3-game losing streak, defeating Gold Coast 106-75, and Port Adelaide took a thrilling 6-point win over West Coast in Perth, 77-71.
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8: Welcome to the Vision Australia Hour. 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And then in Studio One, hear Vision Australia Radio's weekly look at life from a blind and low vision point of view. 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
9: From Vision Australia, this is Talking Vision. And now here's your host, Sam Colley.
10: Hello everyone, it's great to be here with you.
9: And for the next half hour, we talk matters of blindness and low vision. Welcome to the program. This week, we'll be chatting with the founder of a new AI companion for people who are blind or have low vision called Ava. His name is Chris Gross, and you'll be hearing from him very shortly. And after my chat with Chris, it's my great pleasure to welcome back Asha Rose for an update on her PhD in Braille literacy, as well as an update about the plenary address she'll be giving at the annual Roundtable Conference in Adelaide. I hope you enjoy this week's episode of Talking Vision. I began my conversation with Chris by asking him about his businesses as well as his vision condition.
10: Yeah, if we circle all the way back on what brings me to the vision space in itself, when I was 21 years old, I was diagnosed with Leber's hereditary optic neuropathy, so L1 or Leber's. And I spent a fair bit of time, I worked as a labourer prior to that. And made a little bit of money. And then obviously once January 10th, 2010, people in similar shoes would understand it's probably a day that changes the rest of your life. So I remember it very well. And I didn't work for about 18 months after that and I didn't make any money. And then I started exercising in my backyard and was doing some bicep curls, and then I went to the local gym and a young fella asked me if I could write him an exercise program to train his arms, and he paid me $80 for it, and I thought I'd become a millionaire overnight. And I thought, this could be a step in a direction that could help me find my feet again and find a bit of purpose. So I then went and became a personal trainer and just sort of realized I wanted to help people and help as many people as I could. So and the pathway to following that was to start a business and then employ trainers to help people. So I now have 5 staff that work for me here and they each train about 20 people each. So it means that, I can train my 20 people, but in training those people, I can help train another 20 people, each of them. So can help more and more people. And and then from there, I realized it's probably been leaning more into the space, into the vision impaired community. I realized it's probably, these are the people that I really want to help the most, people dear to my heart and experience things like myself. And that led me to start the Quality Life Collective, which was the business around the coaching for vision impaired people. And then we get to Ava, which is the Accessible Vision Assistant, which is, an AI companion. It came from an idea. I was in London and traveling through London and just I needed so much assistance and I didn't have a support worker or anything like that. And I just found myself Googling and trying to link so many things together. And I thought, what if there's an AI companion for vision impaired people that could support them anywhere they are in the world and just help them live a little bit more freer and independent? And that's where Ava came from. That's a bit of a summary of how it all came together.
9: All right, cool. Yeah, it's really interesting how all those sort of things lead from, one thing to another. So thank you for filling us in on that. Let's get into Ava in detail and the exciting side of AI. It's a very new world now that we're sort of entering into with all these possibilities. So that's probably one of the reasons that would be possible. I mean, this sort of thing like 5 years ago, even pre-COVID or all that sort of thing, even back then AI wasn't at the forefront of where it is now. So what's that been like to be able to ride that wave?
10: Yeah, look, it's just helped me so much. I couldn't tell you the amount of areas in my life that it's helped me with. It's like I've got 4 children as well whilst trying to float these businesses. And, it's helped me with parenting. It's helped me describe situations. When I take a photo of something, it helps describe what the scenario that around. I take a photo of a price tag and it helps me find the cheapest price, between the 2 different supermarkets. So where it came from was that I was always researching different things and I felt like there was nothing that was tailored for me, with a vision impairment that could help be my personal assistant, really. So where Ava will go to, and this may be a question we can cover more in detail shortly, it'll start to link a lot of the apps in your phone together, you know, your maps and things like that, so that you can just help make people's lives a lot easier. And like I said, it's just helped me do so much, from job ideas, innovating things, helping clients better, coaching clients better. So it helps me in the workspace. It helps me at home with the kids. It helps me outside in the public, in public transport, in so many different ways. So Ava was generated from just wanting to create something that was more tailor-made for someone with a vision impairment.
11: Well, let's get into the nuts and bolts of how Ava works. What sort of features can people expect if they download the app, and how it interfaces with those other apps that you've mentioned there?
10: Yeah, so where Ava is now is more of a web-based app.
11: Sure.
10: And then what will happen is every morning, once you've got Ava, she'll send you a text message every morning to say, hey, what have you got on for today? It's got a memory base in the back end built into it. So once you feed it what you've got on, say I've got a doctor's appointment in Sydney or in Melbourne, it'll link with your maps in your phone. It'll know where you're at, where your doctor's appointment is. And then it will start to give you prospective travel points on how to get there. So say your appointment's at 2 p.m., it's a 40-minute travel time. This is the pathway, this is the bus or the train line that you'll take. And, it's a 40-minute travel, so we recommend leaving at X time. So that's just one thing. She'll be able to, I talk to her as if she's a real person. I talk to her every day.
11: Sure.
10: Another way would be like, hey, the doctor has prescribed that I take an X medication at this time. What it will do is it'll set a reminder in its brain database, basically, that every time it'll send a push notification for you to take that medication in, say, 10 minutes' time.
11: Oh, wow. Okay.
10: Once we get into your calendar, so it'll have, all of your scheduled meetings or scheduled appointments. So it'll be able to send you reminders of all of those things. And then as well, any emails and things like that that need simple replies, or it can read it out to you. Ultimately, what Ava will get to is from personal assistant to, almost like your CEO of your life. And help you create, it's just a bit more freedom and opportunity to be able to do a bit more with your life and feel a bit more confident about that. And then also within the brains behind it, you've able to create sort of like a supporter in a sense. So someone, when you're dealing with a problem. So for example, the other day, I had to get to the train station on a specific train to get to my children. I thought I was running late. I got to the train station and my anxiety was just, my chest was pumping. I was not feeling great. I picked up the phone, spoke how I was feeling to Ava. And then we went through sort of what I would say is a temperature lowering exercise. So we did some breath work together, slowed down my heart rate, spoke about some of the things that went well during that period of stress. And then, what we've got to look forward to in the next, hour to 2 hours. And it started to just lower my temperature, my heart rate slowed down, and I felt a lot better, rather than being a lot stressed. So I feel like anxiety and low vision come hand in hand with each other. It certainly helped me lower that whilst, about to go and see my children. So I didn't want to be all frigidy when I was going to see my kids. So, having that in my pocket was super handy. And, that was at 6 o'clock in the morning.
11: Oh, my God.
10: I didn't want to, there's not many support workers out there that want to come hang out at 6 o'clock in the morning.
11: No, it's a bit tricky to, bit of a tough ask.
10: Yeah.
11: No, but I'm really interested to hear about your experiences, your lived experiences, and how they tie in with Ava, especially you're talking about that link, that mental health link with low vision and anxiety and those feelings. I don't know if this has been your experience, but coming from my side of things, because I'm vision impaired as well, and being in that in-between zone where you aren't fully sighted, but you aren't officially quote unquote legally blind, and it feels like you sort of fall between the gaps in some respects sometimes.
10: It's so funny you say that, because that is exactly where I feel. You are not fully out there with the cane and guide dog.
11: No.
10: But I certainly need some assistance as well.
11: Mm.
10: And, and so it's funny. So for me, I probably, if you want to dive into the mental health space, for me, it's about feeling adequate enough, feeling that I can give my all, but my vision holds me back. So where my lived experience with using Ava is being able to not necessarily rely on her, but go to her to help me understand where my worth is in the community and with my family. And an example of that would be for me to do a task on the computer takes twice as long as anyone else,
11: yep.
10: if not longer. So having Ava there that can help voice guide me through a certain task, whether that be finding a file on a Google Drive, for example. If I click Ava and say, hey, I need to find the file, can you voice me through the step-by-step how I need to do? So it'll guide me with my phone sitting underneath the computer screen and go to the top left, look for this, click that, go to the bottom right. So it directs me in with directional language rather than, you know, click this, click that, click this. It directs me in using, you know, directional language. So it helps me in that space.
11: Hmm.
10: And what that does is it makes me feel like, hey, I nailed that a bit quicker. I've got this a bit. Ooh, you get a bit excited.
11: You do. Absolutely.
10: As you would understand, what, you know, getting to that, go back to that story about the train station, getting to the train station without any hassle is like a massive win for a vision impaired person.
11: Oh, super. Yeah.
10: Yeah. And so, you know, I love that. So when you get there and you're like, got it, that, nailed that one, that's great. You know, you feel good about yourself. So if Ava can help me create more moments like that, to me, I find that super, super valuable because I can, you know, I feel a greater sense of worth to, you know, my business then, which means I'm doing more for my family. So it just makes me feel better overall.
11: I mean, it's those small things, like you're on the train and you can't see what the station is because sometimes, mm-hmm. like they say, oh, you know, we've got audio things that say now arriving at blah, blah. Half the time they don't work. It's too dark outside and the station's not lit up so you can't see the sign anyway. That's also where these sort of things are really useful, where it's just saying, okay, you're at such and such station, you have 5 stations to go and then you have to get off the train, that sort of thing. That is super helpful. Just those little things.
10: The one big killer, I don't know what it's like where you are, but the bus system.
11: Oh my God, don't even get me started.
10: I knew I would. The bus system, I don't know how we're so far behind on that. But again, if I take a photo of the bus station number, drop that into Ava, hey, I'm at bus station number this, and then I can say I need to go to this street and this street, and she'll come back and go, well, you need to get off at bus stop number 52.
11: Yep.
10: You know, and it can just guide you 10 stops or, because sometimes it's the bus stop number that you can take to the bus driver and go, hey, can you make sure you stop at bus stop 52 or, you know, and it's a little bit more help. You know, I think there's some big things that, you know, New South Wales or Victoria government or the federal government could do in creating a bit more voice technology around that. But
11: yes,
10: this is, again, Ava is one step in the direction that can help us on a more individual level.
11: Absolutely. Well, I guess how can people get Ava for themselves?
10: Yeah, so qualitylifecollective.com.au is the website. So qualitylifecollective.com.au. And that's really the purpose of it, is to help people have a higher quality life. And there's a free trial. And depending if you're using the mobile, it's a few little scrolls down. There's the first yellow button is the free trial button. So jump onto that. It'll give you a trial feature of some of the tools it can do. Obviously, we don't let go of all the secrets there, but once you jump on board, it's $9 a week, $9.99 a week. And then, like I said, once you start to link all of your apps together and the memory base behind Ava works on an individual level for you, it can start really taking off. And just like, again, it's there to be somewhat of a support person so that you can live a little bit more free and independent. So you can do things. And where I suppose the big thing for me that I've really sort of landed on lately with Ava is it's become that fourth option. So for me, that was option one, was ask someone for help and have to wait around. And look, I'm sure you understand, relying on people with your low vision, I find it so challenging. One, to have the confidence to ask the question. Two, to put someone out of their way. and you always feel like you're just a burden to someone.
11: Well, yeah, it takes away your independence. You just, yeah, it's just not a good feeling.
10: 100%. So then number two was I thought, well, you know what, stuff, but I'll do it myself, and I struggle through it, and then you end up getting frustrated and angry, and you think, you know what, I'll just get someone to help me do it. Or the third option, which I found myself sitting in a lot, was just not doing anything, you know. And then I thought, well, you know what, if I can bridge the gap between struggling by myself and having to rely on someone else, and let's say an AI companion can land in the middle of that, and that's Ava. That's what I want. That's how I can contribute to the community, our vision impaired community, most importantly. You know, I think once this really gets its wings, I think, you know, this can help so many other people in the disability space, not just vision impaired people. So I'm excited for it to get out there and people to give it a try and get some more feedback on it. But yeah, I really think this is going to make a massive difference because it's helped me so far. And yeah, I'm sure it can help some other people as well.
11: Super exciting. Well, we're definitely following that with a lot of interest, Chris. So definitely keep in touch and see how things go. So, Chris, thank you so much for catching up with me today. It was great to have a chat.
10: Love it, mate. Thank you so much and have an awesome day.
11: Chris Gross there, founder of Ava, the AI companion for people who are blind or have low vision, now available through Chris's website, qualitylifecollective.com.au. That's qualitylifecollective, all one word, .com.au. I'm Sam Colley, and you're listening to Talking Vision on Vision Australia Radio, associated stations of the Radio Reading Network and the Community Radio Network. I hope you enjoyed that conversation with Chris there. If you missed any part of that chat or you'd love to hear it again, Talking Vision is available on the podcast app of your choice or through the Vision Australia Library. 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Simply head to varadio.org. That's varadio, all one word, .org. And now, please enjoy my conversation with Asha Rose. I began by asking Asha to give us an update on the latest in her PhD.
12: Yeah, thanks so much for the question. Sam, as you know, my PhD is looking at Braille literacy and quality of life. And, you know, we can all agree, I think, that Braille absolutely matters. You know, things like, from the participants that I've spoken to, simple things like locating the correct floor in a lift or reading for pleasure or cooking for yourself because you've got a Braille recipe or simply checking your emails. What I found really interesting at the beginning of my PhD was that I could not locate an appropriate and valid and reliable tool to measure Braille literacy. So we know what Braille literacy, we think we know what Braille literacy is, but we haven't actually figured out in 217 years, or is that what we're up to now, how to measure Braille literacy. So the first thing I needed to do as part of my PhD was actually to develop a tool. And in fact, I developed two. And what the really important part about what I did was the co-design. So I was really determined to make sure that I had teachers, researchers, and most importantly, Braillists themselves helping me to co-design this tool, because I knew that it wouldn't be enough for me to do it on my own. I needed the expertise of others. So that's what we did. We said to the experts, what actually needs to go into a Braille literacy assessment? They told us all the things that needed to go into it. And at the end of it, they said, yep, absolutely, this does measure Braille literacy. Well, then, of course, the next step was to go to a bunch of Braillists, and whether that were expert Braillists or beginner Braillists, and they were all adult Braille users, and we needed to try it out. We needed to do the assessment with these Braillists and then figure out, does it actually measure Braille literacy? So how do people go in the assessment? What was the result? And we figured out that this tool actually does measure Braille literacy in adult Braillists. So we were super excited about that. What we do need now is to do further refinement with children. And the reason we didn't do that is because as part of my PhD, I had ethics approval to work with people over 18. My Braille focus has been on adults. So there's definitely some opportunity out there for people to trial this tool with students and for younger people and see if it works. So that was the first tool, Sam. And the second tool, which became very specific to my PhD, was an online survey of Braille literacy. And the reason I wanted that was because it was actually quite a challenge to go and do this teacher-led Braille assessment with a load of people. And what we thought was we would get more traction, more people engaged, if we could develop an online survey. But of course, what we needed to do was make sure that the online survey results gave us exactly the same result as the teacher-led result. So we developed an online survey, again, co-design, researchers, teachers, Braillists, did all of the testing, made sure that it was a valid tool, that it would give us the same results, which it did. The other thing that we did with this tool was we got people to do it twice, because what we were looking for was to make sure that the tool is reliable. So if you do that assessment today and you do it again in 2 weeks' time, we hoped that it would say on both encounters with the tool, it would give us the same result. And it did, which was really exciting. So suddenly we had in front of us a reliable, valid tool to measure adult Braille literacy online. And so that tool is currently live, which is super exciting. And it is up online alongside the quality of life and life outcomes assessments, because that's forming the final study of my PhD, enabling me to find out more about measurable Braille literacy and quality of life.
11: We like a lot. A lot's better than not enough, certainly. So, I mean, it's great to go into as much detail as possible. It's all extremely interesting and things that people out there will be very interested in checking out. So we will get the details for people to head along online at the end to have a look at all of those. But in the meantime, Asha, let's have a bit of a chat about the roundtable that you'll be attending very shortly, in fact. Tell us a bit about your involvement there and what you'll be presenting.
12: Yeah, thanks, Sam. This is actually my first round table, you know, a couple of decades in the field of blindness, low vision, and I haven't managed to get to a round table, and everyone tells me how fabulous it is, not just for the content of the presentations, but catching up with loads of people as well. And I'm actually really looking forward to catching up with some former students who I taught when they were sort of 8 and 9, and now they're fully fledged adults, which
11: that's
12: is really
11: unbelievable.
12: Exciting.
11: Yeah, that's really
12: so
11: cool.
12: I'm really looking forward to it, and how exciting that it's in my hometown of Adelaide too, which is just fabulous. I feel very, very honoured. I'm actually presenting the plenary. I feel quite nervous because I'm presenting after the Queen of Braille, Frances Gentle. So I feel like people might have very big expectations, but what a fabulous opportunity to be on the same stage as people like Dr. Frances Gentle. I'm so excited. And look, I'm really talking about my tool in and around why measuring Braille literacy matters. That's really my focus, that it's one thing for me to believe that measuring Braille literacy is important, but why does it actually matter? That's what I'll be talking about.
11: Well, let's try and answer that question now while we have you. Why does Braille literacy matter? What is the most important aspect of Braille literacy for adults and something that society really needs to understand better, or how we can help adults achieve greater Braille literacy?
12: I think in the first instance, when we're not even measuring it, then we're not valuing its importance. So what we're expecting quite often in education is for children in education who are Braillists to simply do the same assessment as their sighted peers without acknowledging those intricacies that make up Braille literacy. And so we're actually not affirming Braille, and we're not identifying it as something incredibly important and central to a person's life. And so if we're not doing that through our education, then we're not valuing it in adulthood either. And yet those initial interviews that I've conducted globally in my PhD, I'm hearing time and time again that Braille has been incredibly important in people's adult lives. Braille has factored in all sorts of locations, whether it be playing a game of Scrabble or whether it be reading medication with Braille on it and being able to do that independently and autonomously. It's about how Braille is empowering. And that's what we need to be letting society know, that actually Braille is simply a way of accessing the world. And by enabling people with blindness, low vision to access the world, they can do anything.
11: Certainly can. And Asha, if people would love to head along and check out the tools that you've put together online, the quality of life assessment and the online survey, what's the best way for people to do that?
12: They will be in your program notes, Sam. So that may be one easy way to do it. The other way to do it is to simply Google Braille Literacy University Southern Queensland. And mine is the very first thing that comes up, and you can follow the link there and complete the survey. Look, any problems, and I'd be saying get in touch with you, Sam, and you can pass people on to me. If online isn't a great way for people to access, we've got ways and means that we can support people to complete the survey if they so choose.
11: Perfect. Well, I've been speaking today with Asha Rose, PhD student from the University of Southern Queensland, having a chat to me today about numerous things, including the latest updates with her research in Braille literacy and quality of life for adults who are blind or have low vision, as well as heading along to the roundtable in Adelaide to present the plenary address. So, Asha, best of luck with everything, and great to have a chat with you again.
12: Thanks, Sam. Always so good to speak to you.
11: And that's all the time we have for today. You've been listening to Talking Vision. Talking Vision is a Vision Australia Radio production. 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But until next week, it's Sam Colley saying bye for now.
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14: Hey there, this is Lizzie Eastham and you are listening to Studio One, Vision Australia Radio's weekly look at life through a different lens. This week, the federal budget has been announced and major cuts are being proposed for the NDIS. Disability Advocacy Network Australia CEO Emma Bennison catches up with us and tells us what these changes mean and what we can do about them. As we always say at this point, please do get in touch with the show whether you have experience of any of the issues covered on this week's episode of Studio One, or if you think there's something we should be talking about. You never know, your story and insight may help someone who's dealing with something similar. You can contact us via email at studio1@visionaustralia.org. That's studio1@visionaustralia.org. Emma, how are you today?
15: I'm well, thanks. How are you?
14: Yeah, I'm really good, thank you. So for listeners that aren't aware, can you just tell us what DANA is and what your role is within it?
15: DANA stands for Disability Advocacy Network Australia. And I have to say that my screen reader always pronounces it DANA, so I become very confused at times and say it incorrectly, but it is DANA. We represent over 80 disability advocacy organisations across the country. And so I joined DANA about 6 months ago now, And it's been really, really busy since I started. But I have been involved in disability advocacy for many years. Some of your listeners would know me from my role as CEO of Blind Citizens Australia, which I held for about 5 years. And previous to that was president of the organisation. Some people would also know that I'm a co-founder of United Blind Leaders, so people may have come across me through that as well. But my role at DANA really is to, you know, speak up for the rights of people with disability and to make sure that advocacy services are well supported and properly funded. So it's a big job. There's lots of other work that DANA does. Some of you would be familiar with the Disability Dialogue, which I know Vision Australia Radio has broadcasted. So we are one of the founding partners of that as well. And that's a really significant kind of think tank, I guess. Disability think tank is probably the way I'd put it for people with disability and service providers and academics to have conversations about really tricky challenges in the disability space. So, yeah, so there's lots of exciting work that we do, and it's a great organisation. I'm really, really privileged to have this role. So, yeah, that's me.
16: Fantastic. So, personally, what got you into disability advocacy to begin with?
15: Well, it was accidental, as it so often is for people. I think my first real experience of advocacy, although I wouldn't have called it advocacy at the time because I didn't know what advocacy was, but I went to a mainstream school and I was the only blind person in my school. And so I would often have to advocate, you know, to get information in accessible formats or to make sure that I could participate fully in whatever, you know, it was that we were doing. And so I became quite interested in how to connect with people in a way that would make them feel comfortable, but also make sure that I could get what I needed. And I learned very quickly that there were some techniques to make that happen. But yeah, didn't realise that that's what it was. Didn't realise that it was advocacy until I joined Blind Citizens Australia back in about 1992 when I was still at school. And I went to my first BCA convention and watched all these incredible, you know, highly educated, smart, competent blind people doing incredible things and getting incredible advocacy results, and thought, wow, maybe I could do that one day. I mean, I had enormous amounts of imposter syndrome, but that's kind of when I really started to think that, you know, it would be a great thing to be able to do.
16: So we'll move on now to the elephant in the room, I guess, or the hot topic for discussion recently, that being the federal budget that's come out and the proposed cuts to the NDIS. So for listeners who may not fully understand the recent announcements, can you explain what changes are being proposed to the NDIS in the latest federal budget?
15: So look, essentially, the government wants to limit who can access the NDIS and what supports it funds. They're introducing new functional capacity assessments, they're making it harder to request changes to your plan, and they're giving the minister, or they're attempting, the legislation hasn't passed yet, but they're attempting to give the minister power to cut funding for whole categories of supports. So these changes are in the NDIS bill, and it's currently moving through the parliament really quickly. And there are 3 days of Senate inquiry hearings now scheduled for early June. So yeah, that's essentially where we are. It's moving really quickly. One of the real concerns we have, and I think this is particularly relevant to this community, is that this is an inherently inaccessible process. The legislation is over 100 pages and very complex. And so, you know, people with disability and our families are being asked to comment on, you know, life-changing reforms with very little time, and that's not an accessible process. So it's pretty difficult at the moment, but yeah, we just have to keep working and hope that we can make sure that it doesn't pass until such time as we can really scrutinise it properly.
16: The government says that these reforms are necessary to make the NDIS sustainable. What is your response to this?
15: Look, you know, DANA absolutely agrees that the NDIS needs reform, but sustainability can't come at the cost of safety. You know, the NDIS isn't a budget line. It's what helps people, you know, get out of bed, work, be educated and live their lives. And people with disability shouldn't be made to feel like a burden. So we're not against reform, but we want it to be good reform that doesn't jeopardise the supports that people with disability need to live full and productive lives.
16: What are the biggest concerns disability advocates have about these budget cuts and legislative changes?
15: as I said before, people with disability are being asked to respond to major changes in a matter of weeks. And the other issue is that if people are going to be pushed off the NDIS, it's really important to that we can be sure other systems, you know, like Thriving Kids and foundational supports, which are, you know, the supports outside the NDIS that the government and the states and territories are going to co-fund. But the problem is they're not ready yet. So, you know, until they are ready, no one should be moved off the scheme. That's our view. And another concern is about the plan review rights that exist on paper, but that don't really work in practice. And so we really want the government to have a think about that. And as I said before, I think the other big concern we have is this ministerial powers that give the minister the power to, you know, reduce categories of supports. So, for example, social and community participation supports, which I know a lot of people who are blind or vision impaired, myself included, utilise, not just, as is said in the media, to go and have haircuts and go for coffee, although I think those things are absolutely legitimate, by the way, but also to be able to work, to be able to go to school and university and all sorts of other experiences that people have. And the concern is that, you know, they're looking to reduce social and community participation supports. And what worries us about that is that it could lead to a return to kind of group services. And we know, I mean, I'm old, so I certainly remember what life was like before the NDIS. And in fact, I wrote an article about this recently that, you know, if people are receiving support in groups, that can reduce people's choice and control. I used to work in the arts and cultural sector, and I remember a time when if people living in group homes wanted to come to an arts workshop, but if, you know, some of the other people in the group home wanted to go bowling, then they had to make a choice. They couldn't do both. And that seems kind of inconceivable today, but that's what it was like. And that's what we worry about, that that's the kind of life we might be going back to.
16: Absolutely. Well, how could these reforms affect people already receiving NDIS funding?
15: People with complex needs are at real risk. We do know that the Department of Health, Disability and Ageing has released its impact analysis on this legislation. And its own analysis says that there are certain groups, people with Down syndrome and their families and carers could be significantly impacted. And it also mentions people who are blind or vision impaired. And the reasons for that are that, you know, these particular groups of people are more likely to experience isolation if social and community participation supports are reduced. But, you know, these are really sweeping changes. So that concern carries right across the board to all impairment. And it's also important to call out that rural and regional and remote communities who already face even longer wait times and fewer local services are going to be disproportionately impacted by this. And people who struggle to access doctors or medical reports could also be impacted. You know, you can see why there's real cause for concern about the scale and the pace of these reforms.
16: Absolutely, yeah. Well, the government has spoken about tightening eligibility requirements. What could that mean for people trying to access the NDIS for the first time?
15: Yeah, so the way the NDIS is accessed now is through diagnosis, and that's coming to an end. So in future, people will come into the scheme via a new functional assessment, and functional assessments basically assess what people can and can't do, how they function on a day-to-day basis, irrespective of what their impairment is. So functional assessments could make sense in the future, but only if they actually reflect real lives. And people shouldn't lose access because treatments exist. You know, the treatment might be available, but it might not be accessible and it might not be available where they live. And also, you know, obviously we want those assessments to be co-designed with people with disability. And, you know, I know that the NDIA is already doing significant testing around the support needs assessments, but this functional capacity assessment to determine who's in and who's out of the scheme, that will be created by a technical advisory group, but will also be created with community support. So we're just hopeful that that group will be inclusive of disabled people.
16: Yeah, I completely understand what what you were saying about the treatment thing, because my husband, he has spoken openly about this on the show as well, but he has PTSD related to some issues due to his vision impairment. And, you know, he's got a lot of anxiety about going out and about. And they basically said to him, you can't get any support for that because it's treatable.
15: Therein lies the ridiculousness of it all. I mean, we all know anyone who's blind or vision impaired knows that there's a strong correlation, and there's research to back this up, between blindness and mental health. I also have an anxiety disorder that really impacts my ability to travel independently. So, it's a ridiculous notion to suggest that just because it's treatable, it might be treatable, but the treatment might take several years. And it may or may not work.
16: Some reports suggest that fewer Australians may qualify for the scheme in the future. Are you concerned that people could fall through the cracks?
15: Yeah, we're really worried about that. People like to say, you know, it became the only lifeboat in the ocean because health, housing, education, mental health systems were already failing people. But, you know, you can't deflate the lifeboat until the other boats are ready. And, you know, that's the concern about these reforms, is that people will just fall through the cracks. And the other thing is that it's a false economy. You know, they're talking about sustainability all the time. And of course, you know, everyone understands that sustainability is important. We don't want it to keep blowing out. But it's a false economy, because what will happen is that those costs will just get shifted onto other systems. They'll just get shifted to hospitals, to, you know, housing organisations, to mental health services, because people will be isolated and traumatised and not able to cope.
16: Yeah, I totally agree with you, 100%. Well, we've heard discussion about foundational supports outside the NDIS. What exactly are they? And do you believe that they will adequately replace the supports that people may lose?
15: Well, foundational supports are meant to provide supports outside of the NDIS. They're meant to be funded and managed by states and territories, and they're meant to act as a replacement. There's also a suggestion that people need to rely more heavily on informal supports as well. But, you know, informal supports are not a replacement for funded disability supports. And, you know, we know that carers are already burnt out. So, you know, it's really concerning, particularly when the states and territories themselves have been saying, well, we're not ready. We haven't got those supports in place. But also, if that then means that people are relying more heavily on informal support, that really changes family dynamics. I mean, you know, I'm sure everyone can relate to this. You know, if you're having to ask your parents or your sister or whatever for help all the time, it changes the dynamic. So, you know, there is a place for informal supports, but we need to have choice and control about how and when we access those supports. And the other issue is that utilising informal supports can, in some cases, increase people's risk of violence and abuse. So that needs to be considered as well. But, you know, I think there are lots of opportunities in terms of foundational supports, and we're not opposed to the notion of foundational supports. I mean, the NDIS was never meant to be the only system that was supporting disabled people. But the problem is, we just don't know yet what they're going to look like. So until we do, and until we've been co-designed with as disabled people, then, you know, that's not really an acceptable alternative.
16: How might these reforms impact people in regional and remote communities where disability support services are already limited?
15: People in those areas already face longer wait times and also fewer advocacy services as well. So one of the things that we're really concerned about is that the reform mustn't create postcode lottery where, you know, access depends on where you live. That's what we used to have. That's why we got the NDIS in the first place, because we all saw how that worked. And I can remember as a young person talking to a friend of mine who is blind, and, you know, they were having a very serious conversation. She lived in a regional town, and they were having a serious conversation about having to move interstate or to move to the capital city just so that she could get a decent education with decent supports. So, you know, we don't want to go back to that again. But, you know, I think the changes do have the potential to worsen what's already a really disadvantaged group of people.
16: Yeah, it's interesting you should say that too, because one of the presentations at the roundtable was from Jim Dunn from the Queenstown Men's Circle down in on the western coast of Tasmania. And he was saying that the non-for-profit charities out there are trying to do the best they can, but there's just no funding to support those people.
15: I live in Tasmania, so I can say with some authority that the funding situation is really concerning here. And this is the point, and this is what worries me particularly about foundational supports, is that not all the states are in the same place. So some of them, you know, still have quite a significant amount of disability-related infrastructure, I suppose you'd call it, existing, but others don't. And so it's not going to be equal. And I do think we're going to see a scenario where, depending on where you live, that will determine the kind of support that you can receive, which is really, really bad and disheartening for me as someone who campaigned hard for the NDIS in the first place.
16: There's also been discussion around fraud and compliance crackdowns. Do you think that the government is striking a good balance between protecting the scheme and protecting participants?
15: Well, I mean, DANA fully supports tackling fraud because, you know, when providers rip off the system, people with disability are directly harmed. But integrity measures mustn't punish participants for provider conduct or administration errors or difficulties with managing paperwork with a disability. So, you know, we're all for targeting fraudsters, but we're strongly against targeting the people that the NDIS was actually built to protect. I think they're disproportionately targeting participants, and if they were to be able to really get on top of the fraud issue, that would be really helpful. But I think the other thing that it's important to remember is that the fraud situation is not the biggest problem with the scheme. One of the biggest problems with the scheme is actually that there are some real inefficiencies in terms of the way that the scheme operates at the moment. And I just wish that the focus was more on getting those under control and, of course, tackling the fraud rather than reducing social and community participation supports to participants who really need those, for example.
16: Yeah, I mean, do you think that the media has got a lot to do with this focus on fraudsters and things? Because I know there's been a lot of negative
15: press. Yeah, absolutely. I think, you know, the media narrative is harmful and definitely has an impact. I think it's not just the impact that it's having on people's view of the NDIS. What's really disturbing me at the moment is we've already got a significant attitudinal problem in our community towards people with disability. We really need to change community attitudes. And this narrative is not helping. We really need to do whatever we can to try and remind the community that people with disability are contributors to the community. We're not burdens. The next time someone calls us a burden, I think I'll lose my mind, because it's just not the case. We are contributing members of society. We have families and jobs and education and all of those things. And we have as much right to live in this country and contribute to this country as anybody else. And I'm just really disturbed by the way that we're being talked about.
16: Critics argue the reforms risk shifting the focus away from choice and control, which has always been central to the NDIS. Do you agree?
15: I absolutely think that there is a real risk to choice and control in this legislation for various reasons. I mean, I think people could be at risk of having less choice and control and could be forced to utilise more informal supports, and that would be problematic for people because, you know, that does limit choice and control. So, yeah, I think that there is a real risk.
16: We know cost of living pressures are already affecting many Australians with disability. Could these reforms worsen the financial stress?
15: Yeah, absolutely. I mean, well, certainly if social and community participation supports aren't reduced, then, you know, there will be people with disability, I've spoken to some of them, who will be forced to stop working. So therefore, they're not paying taxes, they're not contributing. And of course, that means that the cost of living crisis is going to hit even harder for those people. Also, carers who have been in a position where they've been able to return to work and live their own lives will, in many cases, have to stop working and going back to supporting their loved ones. And I think the other thing about the social and community participation piece is that, you know, if people live in a regional community, like we talked about before, they could be forced to relocate. And so therefore, you know, they could be moving away from their informal supports. There are lots of flow-on effects, and I'm sure many that we haven't even considered yet, but I think could potentially impact on people's financial stability.
16: So, for listeners who are feeling anxious or uncertain about their future supports, what practical advice would you give them right now?
15: it's really important to get support if you need it. You know, contact Lifeline or another service if you need that kind of support. I also think there is no substitute for peer support. I think talking to a counsellor is great, but there is nothing like talking to other disabled people, and particularly in this case, people who are blind or have low vision, who really understand firsthand what it actually feels like. I think that's a really important thing to do and can give you just a bit of a sense that you're not alone and that other people are feeling the same kind of fear and uncertainty. And the other thing I'd recommend is if you need to, you know, reach out to an advocate. There are many advocacy services around the country, and Dana has a tool on their website that can help you to find an advocate. I think that's really important. I think the other important thing is to make sure that you keep a record of your NDIS plan and any changes to your situation, just so you know what's happening. And don't try to navigate it alone. I think that's the important thing.
16: So what would Dana like the federal government

0: only is it not enough because it's complex, but again, I would say it's a very inaccessible process and people with disability need more time to scrutinise this bill as well. Also, we need to see the detail. That's really important. And one of the problems is that we really do need to co-design. And one of the challenges is that co-design can't happen when we're working at this pace. Co-design actually requires time and it requires accessible processes. And we can't have accessible processes when we're working at this speed. We really want the government to fund real alternatives before pushing people out of the scheme. And we've talked about that, so I won't labour the point. And we really need the government to properly resource disability advocacy, particularly at this time of reform, because demand's already jumped 71% in the space of a month. Wow. So, you know, and that's before the legislation has passed.
1: That's definitely a real indication of the way things are heading.
0: Yeah.
1: So do you feel that disability advocacy organisations are properly being consulted as these reforms are developed?
0: Well, no. Well, I mean, I think, as I said, we need time to have genuine co-design. I mean, this process is just too fast for proper co-design. People with disability are being asked to respond to really significant changes in weeks, and that's just really unfair. So, you know, it's a very difficult time and we're all trying really hard to do everything we can to support people with disability to have the information that's necessary to be responsive, but it's really challenging and, yeah, I think organisations are really struggling.
1: Of course. So looking ahead, what do you believe a fair and sustainable NDIS should look like? I know that's a bit of an open or tough question, but, you know, just in your opinion, I guess.
0: Yeah, no, I think a fair NDIS is one that people can actually access and trust. You know, it has straightforward access pathways, it has fewer reviews for people with permanent conditions. It works alongside properly funded health, housing, education and mental health systems, and it's designed with people with disability, not done to us. And I think fair means genuinely accessible, regardless of where you live.
1: What can the broader Australian community do to better support people living with disabilities during this period of change?
0: Most importantly, talk to us, because we're living through this every day. If you really want to learn more and if you really want to understand the scale of what's going on. And, you know, I think also push back when public conversation treats disability support as a cost or a burden, because we're not a budget line item to be fixed. We're actually real people. Also, I think writing to your local member is a really good idea and asking them to slow the NDIS reforms down and listen to our community. I think that those are the really important things. And the other thing I'd say is be kind. It's really easy to judge people when you don't live in their lives and you don't walk in their shoes. So just be kind and curious. Stay curious and open-minded.
1: What a fantastic message. Well, finally, where can listeners go if they'd like more information, whether that's about advocacy or, you know, just help understanding these new reforms?
0: Yeah, so you can go and visit Dana's website, which is dana.org.au. You can also talk to your local disability advocacy organisation. And as I said before, Dana can help connect you with that. And also the NDIS Quality and Safeguards Commission would be another organisation. If you are having issues with your service provider, you can certainly contact them for support as well.
1: Well, that's a wrap for this week's show. A big thank you to Emma Bennison from Disability Advocacy Network Australia. 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
2: 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Jonathan is blind and a wheelchair user. How did the NDIS take to that combination? And indeed, what is Vision 2020?
1: But between now and then, please do get in touch with the show, whether you have experience of any of the issues covered on this week's episode of Studio One, or if you think there's something we should be talking about. 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
3: Good morning, I'm David Cameron. The New Zealand Prime Minister says the 2032 Brisbane Olympic and Paralympic Games will be a major opportunity for regional partnerships. Christopher Luxon met with Prime Minister Anthony Albanese in Queensland yesterday. Mr. Luxon has been promoting New Zealand businesses and tourism ahead of the Games.
4: A fantastic chance for our region in the next decade to lift the profile of tourism and infrastructure and productivity in the broader Australia-New Zealand region.
3: A diver has died in Western Australia after he was bitten by a shark. It's the fourth fatal shark attack in Australia this year. The BBC's Ella Bicknell has more.
5: The 35-year-old man was spearfishing off Michaelmas Island, a nature reserve southeast of Perth, when he encountered the shark reported to be 4.5 metres long. He was taken ashore and treated by paramedics, but later died from his injuries. Two people were killed in shark attacks last month, another man near Perth and a man who was fishing on the Great Barrier Reef. Scientists believe increasingly crowded waters and rising ocean temperatures are shifting migratory patterns, which may be contributing to a rise in shark attacks. The authorities have urged residents to report sightings and are increasingly using drones to track and monitor coastal waters.
3: The US Defence Secretary Pete Hegseth has used a D-Day anniversary speech to link immigration by sea to the wartime liberation of Europe. He spoke at the American Cemetery in Normandy during commemorations for the 82nd anniversary of the landings. Mr. Hegseth called on European countries to resist an invasion of foreign migrants.
6: When will European capitals do something about that invasion? Or is it too late? I pray not, and I believe not. The men who fought and died here restored freedom to Europe. That freedom must be maintained by this generation of leaders and warfighters, or what they fought for was merely temporary.
3: Police say investigations are continuing after a drive-by shooting at an event venue in Sydney's southwest yesterday afternoon. It's believed to be an attack on a wake for dead Sydney gangster Lorenzo Lamalu. He was gunned down in Vietnam a fortnight ago. The event at a venue in Punchbowl was called off due to safety concerns. Search and rescue teams have ended efforts to find two men missing inside a flooded cave in Laos for more than 2 weeks. Five of the original seven trapped villagers were successfully rescued last week. Heavy rain in the area has made the cave dangerously unstable. A ceremony is being held in Canberra today to pay tribute to Australians who served with the Bomber Command during World War II. Shannon Kirkwood reports.
7: The annual Bomber Command commemorative ceremony is being hosted by the Australian War Memorial. The ceremony acknowledges the men and women who served in Bomber Command and to ensure their deeds in the 1939 to 1945 conflict are not forgotten. An estimated 10,000 Australians served with Bomber Command in World War II. 3,500 lost their lives. This year marks the 85th anniversary of the first operations by an RAAF squadron over Germany.
3: In tennis, Russian teenager Mira Andreeva has claimed the Women's French Open title. She defeated Poland's Maja Falenska in straight sets, 6-3, 6-2. In the NRL, the Dolphins have beaten the Cowboys in Townsville, 40 points to 14. In Brisbane, the Titans upset the struggling Broncos, 28-23. In the AFL, Fremantle remain on top of the ladder after beating North Melbourne by 124 points, wins to Brisbane and Port Adelaide.
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9: 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Sunday's forecast is partly cloudy. High chance of showers along the coastal fringe, medium chance elsewhere. Winds becoming light during the afternoon. Kempsey 22 and Southwest Rocks 20 degrees. Holiday Monday's weather information is partly cloudy. The chance of morning fog about higher ground. High chance of showers during daytime hours. Light winds. Kempsey 21 and Southwest Rocks 20 degrees. Tuesday's outlook is partly cloudy. the chance of morning fog in the south. High chance of showers in the north, medium chance elsewhere. Light winds prevailing. Kempsey 21 and Southwest Rocks 20 degrees. 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
11: 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But yeah, it's going to be a couple of great days of racing, so get up there and get your backside trackside.
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It was a stylish congregation. You could see they'd been around. And they had the biggest pipe organ of any church in town. But over in the amen corner of that church sat Brother Iyer, and he insisted every Sunday on singing in the choir. His voice was cracked and broken. Age had touched his vocal cords. And nearly every Sunday he'd get behind and miss the words. Well, the choir got so flustered the church was told in fine that Brother Iyer must stop his singing or the choir was going to resign. So the pastor appointed a committee. I think it was three or four. And they got in their big fine car and drove up to Iyer's door. They found the choir's great trouble sitting there in an old armchair. The summer's golden sunbeams lay upon his snow-white hair. Said York, "We're here, dear brother, with the vestry's approbation to discuss a little matter that affects the congregation. Now, it seems that your voice has interfered with the choir, so if you will just lay out, or... Are you listening, Brother Iyer?" The old man raised his head, a sign that he did hear. And on his cheek, the three men caught the glitter of a tear. His feeble hands pushed back the locks as white as silky snow, and he answered the committee in a voice both soft and low. "I wonder if beyond the tide that's breaking at my feet, in that far-off heavenly temple where my master and I shall meet, yes, I wonder if when I try to sing the songs of God up higher, I wonder if they'll kick me out up there for singing in heaven's choir." A silence filled the little room. The old man bowed his head. The committee went on back to town, but Brother Iyer was dead. The choir missed him for a while, but he was soon forgot. A few churchgoers watched the door, but the old man entered not. Far away his voice is sweet, and he sings his heart's desires, where there are no church committees and no fashionable choirs.

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3: 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Sunday's forecast is partly cloudy. High chance of showers along the coastal fringe, medium chance elsewhere. Winds becoming light during the afternoon. Kempsey 22 and Southwest Rocks 20 degrees. Holiday Monday's weather information is partly cloudy. The chance of morning fog about higher ground. High chance of showers during daytime hours. Light winds. Kempsey 21 and Southwest Rocks 20 degrees. Tuesday's outlook is partly cloudy. The chance of morning fog in the south. High chance of showers in the north. Medium chance elsewhere. Light winds prevailing. Kempsey 21 and Southwest Rocks 20 degrees. 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
3: Good morning, I'm David Cameron. The Energy Minister says Australia has enough fuel reserves to last almost 3 months. The stock includes 43 days worth of petrol, 36 days of diesel and 30 days of jet fuel. Chris Bowen says shipments are continuing to arrive.
4: The government has been working carefully with industry, providing factual, clear updates to the Australian people each and every week, while the opposition just continues to engage in scaremongering and cheap politics. That's the contrast of approach. The government will keep our approach.
3: The Australian and New Zealand Prime Ministers say the relationship between the two nations is in good shape. Anthony Albanese and Christopher Luxon held their annual leaders' meeting in Noosa, Queensland yesterday. Mr. Luxon arrived in Australia on Friday for a two-day visit. He says talks focused on delivering outcomes for both countries despite global and regional challenges.
5: At its core, this is a relationship that is deeply integrated. It is highly practical and pragmatic. It's focused on delivering outcomes for both of our countries, and the priority for both of us is to continue to build on that strength.
3: A change to the nation's pregnancy care guidelines is targeting the leading infectious cause of disability in babies. CMV is a common herpes virus. If contracted during pregnancy, there's a risk the unborn baby can be infected. It can lead to conditions such as cerebral palsy, intellectual impairment, and in rare cases, infant death. The Cerebral Palsy Alliance Research Institute's Associate Professor Hayley Smithers-Sheedy outlines precautionary measures for pregnant women to reduce infection.
6: Wash your hands carefully after nappy changes or wiping noses. Kiss with care. Avoid those sloppy kisses on the lips from toddlers. Instead, try a kiss on the forehead. Don't share food or drinks or cutlery with young children, and avoid putting children's dummies or toothbrushes in your mouth.
3: Queensland's Premier and Senior Ministers will be in the South Burnett today for a community cabinet. The meeting in Kingaroy this afternoon will give residents an opportunity to share ideas and concerns. Security has been stepped up at Ebola treatment centres in eastern Congo, with extra UN peacekeepers and local police deployed. Medical staff have faced growing hostility with reports of attacks on facilities. The BBC's Richard Kagoe reports.
7: The move follows threats against health workers in a region where distrust and misinformation about Ebola remain widespread. Security has been reinforced in Rwampara and Mugombalu in Ituri province after incidents targeting treatment centres and medical staff. Troops will also guard smaller clinics receiving patients and supervise imperial teams. Alongside the security push, the government and aid partners are running outreach campaigns to counter false information and build public trust in communities where cultural beliefs have shaped views on illness and death. The WHO says nearly 500 cases are confirmed, including 82 deaths in the outbreak across Central Africa.
3: To sport, and the Socceroos and Switzerland have drawn 1-1 in a warm-up game in San Diego ahead of the World Cup. The Matildas have lost to Mexico 1-0 in their international friendly in Newcastle. In the AFL, Port Adelaide took a thrilling 6-point win over West Coast in Perth, 77 points to 71. Fremantle defeated North Melbourne by 124 points. Brisbane defeated Gold Coast 106 to 75. In the NRL, wins to Brisbane and the Dolphins. And in the Super Netball, wins to the Queensland Firebirds and the Adelaide Thunderbirds.
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9: 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Sunday's forecast is partly cloudy. High chance of showers along the coastal fringe, medium chance elsewhere. Winds becoming light during the afternoon. Kempsey 22 and southwest rocks 20 degrees. Holiday Monday's weather information is partly cloudy. The chance of morning fog about higher ground. High chance of showers during daytime hours. Light winds. Kempsey 21 and southwest rocks 20 degrees. Tuesday's outlook is partly cloudy. The chance of morning fog in the south. High chance of showers in the north. Medium chance elsewhere. Light winds prevailing. Kempsey 21 and Southwest Rocks 20 degrees. 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
10: 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Today's program is about Northern Soul music. Northern Soul was the music played in casinos, which were in fact all-night dance clubs in the UK between the end of the 60s and the early 70s. So it's really sort of dance music with an upbeat on it. The first track I'm playing today is by Frank Wilson. It's called Do I Love You? Indeed I Do, from November 1965.

The sound of Juanita Nixon and Stop Knockin', July 1960. We had Jock Mitchell and the Fabulous Agents and Nomad Woman from 1968. James and Bobby Purify, Let Love Come Between Us from 1967. And one of the really popular Northern Soul tracks, Frank Wilson, Do I Love You, Indeed I Do, November 1965. I'm Tall Paul, and this is a program of Northern Soul music. It's a lot of songs that you won't have heard before. This one's a great one. It's by a guy called Major Lance, and it's called Ain't No Soul Left in These Old Shoes, December 1966. 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
1: G'day, Troy Cassidaly here. 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

a part of life. It's one of the thrills of young America. And young America has been responsible for setting most of the world's

It was Richard Temple and that beaten rhythm from 1971. Nolan Chance, Just Like the Weather. Great song there from 1965. Mary Wells, Hey You Set My Soul on Fire from March 1967. And Major Lance, Ain't No Soul Left in These Old Shoes, December 1966. I'm Tall Paul, and this is a program of Northern Soul music. The next track's one of my favourites again. The group is called The Five Royales. It's from 1962, and it's called Catch That Teardrop.

I'm Tall Pauls, playing some Northern Soul tracks by artists that you may not have heard before. I had never heard of that one myself. Theola Kilgore and The Love of My Man from 1963. What a great track, The Majors, and She's the Troublemaker from 1962. The Bandwagon, Breaking Down the Walls of Heartache from 1968. And one of my favourites, The Five Royales and Catch That Teardrop from 1962. Hope you're enjoying some different music. This next artist is another one that I haven't heard before, Tiny Topsy. No, not Tiny Tim, Tiny Topsy. Just a Little Bit from 1959.

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1: Hi, this is just Shane from Macleay District Motorcycle Club. Just letting you know the upcoming event for our 35th Akubra Classic will be on the 18th and 19th of July. Racing will start at 10 o'clock. Our gates will be open from 8:30 in Alvetson Street, Greenhill. So there'll be the 35th racing of the Akubra Classic. So get up there, get amongst it and see who wins the hat this year. You can get your backside trackside.
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5: 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The van will also be cruising into Crescent Head every second Wednesday from 9:30 to 11:30am, setting up in the car park of the Crescent Head Country Club. 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

Billy Butler and Right Track from 1969. Another one of my favourites, Billy Davis and Billy Sunshine from 1970. We had Betty O'Brien and She'll Be Gone from 1961 and Tony Topsy just a little bit from 1959. I'm Till Paul and I'm playing some Northern Soul music for you today. Next track was a big hit, everyone will know this one. Bobby Blue Bland from 1961, Turn On Your Love Light.

The sound of Clarence Frogman Henry and Hummin' a Heartache from 1967. Great track of Chuck Wood and 7 Days Too Long, also from 1967. Charles Sheffield, It's Your Voodoo Working from 1961.

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3: Welcome to the winter of our discontent. And it doesn't matter if it's 2026 or 1976, because in Melbourne, it's cold. Hi, Artie with you once again, warming up my larynx and snuggling under a doona to record this.
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3: 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At 18 is Dr. Hook at only 16. Sherbet lands at 17 with How's That? And at 13 with a bullet comes David and Howard Bellamy from Pasco County in Florida with their first

0: The Bellamy Brothers and a song by Larry E. Williams, Let Your Love Flow, introducing the Bellamy Brothers to the music industry and landing this week at number 13.
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0: A huge g'day to our good friends in the Tumut and Gundagai area of New South Wales and across the snowfields there through Sounds of the Mountains. In Western Sydney, hi to everyone listening today through Vintage FM in Penrith. And in the north of New South Wales and over the border into southern Queensland, our pals at 10 FM, Tenterfield, Texas and Stanthorpe. Hi to you all. And to all our listeners across Australia and beyond, welcome. Now, to this week's countdown and...
2: Number 5.
0: David Essex is restored to the top 5, up one spot this week after 5 weeks on the chart.

0: David Essex out of London and on the charts with City Lights, said to be an ode to the seductive but ultimately hollow glow of the urban landscape. But I would have said King's Cross in the 70s.
1: And now, major events this week 50 years ago.
0: On the 1st of June 1976, Australia's Prime Minister Malcolm Fraser set out his foreign policy objectives, expressing concerns about the ambitions of the Soviet Union, the strength of Warsaw Pact forces confronting NATO. He condemned undue world criticism of the United States and emphasised the importance of Australia's relations with Japan and China, as well as stressing the importance of close relations with other Southeast Asian countries, especially Indonesia. Also on the 1st, all 45 people on Aeroflot Flight 418 were killed when the Tupolev 154 jetliner crashed shortly after takeoff from Malabo in Equatorial Guinea. On the 2nd, the most comprehensive search made up to that time for the Loch Ness Monster began with underwater photography with motion sensor cameras, sonars and television cameras beneath the surface of the Scottish Lake. On the 3rd of June, after being recognised in the previous year's Queen's Birthday honours as a Companion of the Order of Australia, politician Nugget Coombs resigned from the order in protest over the reintroduction of knighthoods. Also on the 3rd, one of the four surviving copies of the Magna Carta arrived in Washington, D.C., on loan from the UK to the US, in honour of the American Bicentennial. On the 4th, an off-duty Victoria police officer was shot after attempting to stop an armed robbery by deliberately crashing his car into the front door of the bank in question. He then tackled the two armed men with a tarjack but was shot during the struggle, and the men escaped in a getaway car. Now, who's turning 50 this week? On the 4th of June 1976, Kacey Chambers was born in Mount Gambier. A successful country singer, she made number one in 2002 with

0: On the 5th of June, English comedian Ross Noble was born in Newcastle upon Tyne. Popular in Australia as well as his home country, he's been a guest on The Apprentice Australia Celebrity Edition, Good News Week, Thank God You're Here, and Spicks and Specs. On the 6th, English professional skateboarder, co-founder of the Flip Skateboards Company and Thrasher Magazine Skater of the Year in 2000, Jeff Rowley, was born in Liverpool. And on the 4th, Alexei Navalny, a Russian lawyer and politician and jailed opponent of Vladimir Putin, was born in Butin, Moscow Oblast in Russia. He should have been 50 this week, but died in prison from poisoning in February 2024. This is how BBC reporter Steve Rosenberg brought the news to television.
1: All the critics and opponents that Vladimir Putin has faced, Alexei Navalny was by far the most active, the most vocal, and the most dangerous to the authorities. Why? Because he had charisma, he had organisational skills, and he had this rare ability to connect with people. But in recent years, his friends and family had feared for his safety, especially after he was put in prison 3 years ago. And today came the shock announcement that he was dead.
0: Our thanks there to the BBC. Now back to the countdown.
2: Number 4.
0: Down one more spot this week after 16 weeks in the top 20. This is the voice of Freddie Mercury.

0: Queen and the classic mock opera song Bohemian Rhapsody as it makes its way slowly south on the charts. Back in a moment with how the album chart looks this week.
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5: 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Did you know these online casino games could be a scam and are illegal in Australia? 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If you think you've been scammed, call your bank and report it to the Scam Watch First Nations info line on 1300 303 143. That's 1300 303 143. 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
0: The number five and steady is Led Zeppelin's Presence. At four and up two is Rolling Stone's Black and Blue. At number three and steady is Queen and A Night at the Opera. Number two, Paul McCartney and Wings, and Wings at the Speed of Sound. And for the 10th week at number one is The Best of ABBA. But another album into the top 20 this week is at 19, up from 35, and comes from Elton John. The album is Here and There, and this is Side One, Track One.

0: Elton John, and from the Here and There album, a little of Skyline Pigeon, written back in 1969 by he and Bernie Taupin. Now back to the countdown.
1: Number three.
0: It was cold in the Northern Hemisphere in December 1963, but the Jersey Boys made sure they gave it some temperature. Oh,

0: Four Seasons of December 1963. Oh, what a night. 7 weeks in the chart and down one spot this week. Continuing the countdown.
1: Number two this week.
0: Moving up two spots and leapfrogging Queen and the Four Seasons is our own John.

0: the pen of former Easy Beats Harry Vander and George Young. That's JPY and I Hate the Music, as it goes gold in Australia.
1: Time to check out the great songs coming up in coming weeks.
0: And this week, a song to listen out for in upcoming weeks is this from a band out of Sydney's Sutherlandshire, managed by Glenn A. Baker, with the voice of Frankie.

0: Greasy, that's Old 55, and the lead single from their first album, Take It Greasy, On the Prowl. You'll hear more of that right here and very soon.
1: And now, the number one song from the top 40 of 50 years ago this week.
0: 11 weeks in the chart, and this is the ninth week this song has sat at the pinnacle of the Aussie chart. The band is ABBA, and this was at their absolute peak of popularity in Australia.

0: Commando by ABBA, although it is noted that when it was first released, it was as a solo by Annefrid Lyngstad. That said, after the first minute, you also heard the harmonising of Agnete Falskog. The song All Up sold over 10 million individual copies and is still a popular download today. In Britain alone, it sold 903,000 7-inch 45s. Big numbers indeed. Speaking of big numbers, we're back with episode 311 of this show next week. Please join me for that.
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0: The Mid-North Coast Aviocultural Society is holding a bird expo on Sunday the 5th of July from 9am to 12 noon at the Kempsey Showground, 19 C Street, Kempsey. Benching can be done on Saturday between 4 and 5pm and on Sunday morning from 7 to 9:30am. Benchers must be financial members of a bird club affiliated and insured with the Canary and Cage Bird Federation of Australia. Small birds to be in box-type cages with larger birds may use a suitable wire cage, all of which will be inspected prior to benching. Everyone is welcome with a $3 entry fee and children under 12 are free. For more information, call Peter on 0429 923 541. That's Peter on 0429 923 541.
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3: Good morning, I'm David Cameron. The brother of a Melbourne father who disappeared in India has been arrested and charged with murder after allegedly confessing to the killing. Sunil Sharma, a 66-year-old maths teacher, travelled to India to sell two properties so he could return to Australia to retire. His disappearance 2 weeks ago was treated as suspicious. Indian police say they've arrested Mr. Sharma's brother for murder. It's alleged his sister-in-law, nephew and another person were also involved in his death and destruction of evidence. A diver has died in Western Australia after he was bitten by a shark. It's the fourth fatal shark attack in Australia this year. The BBC's Ella Bicknell has the details.
4: The 35-year-old man was spearfishing off Michaelmas Island, a nature reserve southeast of Perth, when he encountered the shark reported to be 4.5 metres long. He was taken ashore and treated by paramedics, but later died from his injuries. Two people were killed in shark attacks